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13: Fox News. I'm Carmen Roberts. As the midterms approach, polls show Americans are upset about fuel prices, and help is on the way from the G7.
14: G7 leaders announced, with surging prices threatening economic stability and the well-being of our citizens, it will release 100 million barrels to begin immediately over 4 months, including a front-loaded substantial diesel release within the first 20 days.
13: Fox's Peter Ducey. Tennessee death row inmate Krista Pike is reportedly unconscious and incubated in the hospital after Wednesday's botched execution.
15: She received 2 doses of the lethal drug called pentobarbital, which witnesses say she was still snoring loudly more than 30 minutes later.
13: Fox's Chandley Painter. The Tennessean reports an emergency court order seeks to preserve all the evidence related to that failed execution. 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
17: Investigative journalist M. William Phelps searches for the truth behind the tragedy of July 4th weekend, 1981. A massive fire engulfs a farmhouse in America's heartland. 4 members of a wealthy Ohio family are dead. 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

It is the Jesse Kelly Show on a wonderful, absolutely wonderful Friday. And Ask Dr. Jesse Friday, asking this question, or about to answer this question here. You know, these commie savages, they want to fight for the revolution. They die for the revolution. They're in the streets for the revolution. Why can't we match that passion? Why don't we have those people? So let me explain this. You are on the right, as I said. You are somewhere on the right because you believe that's best for the people, correct? Best for yourself, best for your children, your grandchildren.

0: not stress that enough. We haven't had this talk in a while. We all talk about federal politics a lot and the president and the Senate and all those things. There's no question, and that stuff matters. But your, even if even your red area, if that's where you live, it is not red enough. It is not anti-communist enough. You have fake Republicans there, rhino swamp losers there, weenies there, and it needs to be remade. And everyone can get involved in local politics. You may say to yourself, I can't ever be a senator. Jesse, I can't speak in front of people. Jesse, I'm too ugly. Jesse, I can't raise the money. Jesse, I can't take time off work. All those are valid. All those are valid excuses. None of those are valid excuses when it comes to local elections. You can be on your school board. You can. You can be on your city council, on your board of supervisors, or if you're not on there, you can work for the people, the good people who are running for that stuff. And every single person listening to the sound of my voice is qualified, has all the tools they need to go do that. That's what we have to be doing. We channel that anti-communist energy now. We get more involved politically, so we never have to take to the streets with machine guns because nobody wants that. That's a big, ugly state of affairs. All right. We're moving off of this. There's a couple random questions, but it's Ask Dr. Jesse Friday. I'm all ears. Someone wants to talk about tattoos. Someone's mad at me about my chip selection. Somebody wants to know about radio shows I listen to. Hang on.
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20: 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That man was Jeffrey Epstein, and he had set up a system designed to bring him underage girls. Local police and the federal government would investigate and, by their count, find dozens of victims. Epstein would become one of the world's most infamous predators, a man who could have faced decades in prison but served just 13 months in his own wing of a county jail.
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20: Epstein's abuse would span years and cross state lines.
24: New York, Palm Beach, New Mexico, Paris, Virgin Islands, and each one of those residences is an alleged crime scene.
20: 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Truth and Lies, Jeffrey Epstein.
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0: It is the Jesse Kelly Show on a wonderful, wonderful Friday, and Ask Dr. Jesse Friday. Hey, Jesse, normally I look to your expertise on new menu items, being the menu whisperer and all, but I'm afraid you missed it on those Flamin' Hot Cheddar and Sour Cream chips. While the regular cheddar and sour cream ruffles are truly elite, I could barely choke down the small bag I eagerly bought at the gas station on a recent road trip. Too much spice. Had a weird chemical taste. No bueno. My wife scoffed at me and said, quote, "What did you expect from a guy who recommends Taco Bell and gas station food?" That's not very nice. "Don't worry. I'm willing to give you another shot, but this one fell short. Feel free to say my name so my wife believes I actually emailed you. His name is Kevin." Kevin, your wife didn't scoff at you because you took my recommendation on the Flamin' Hot sour cream and cheddar ruffles. That's just what she said. She didn't want to hurt your feelings. Your wife scoffed at you because you said they were too spicy. She was protecting your pride in that moment. You should have lied. All right. If you have a weak little girl tongue that can't handle any spice, that's fine. There are people like that. I have friends who are like that. weak little girl tongues. Ah, this black pepper's too spicy. It's fine. Lie. It's certainly lie to your wife. If you're going to tell her that you didn't enjoy the flaming hot sour cream and cheddar ruffles, tell her chemical taste. Tell her I just didn't like the flavor. But you can't go to your wife and say, these are too spicy. Because she's just going to look at you and say,
1: why are you gay?
0: That's what she's going to say. Your wife is actually on my side. She just doesn't want to tell you. I'm sorry. Hey, Bald Sasquatch, you've said you don't listen to other radio shows, but do you listen to your mentor from time to time for guidance? That would be Michael Berry. He's my mentor and friend. Guidance, yes, but not his show. I love his show. I think it's wonderful. I listened before I got into radio. And he's always there for me when I have to text or call or I have a question about this or that. Always there to give guidance and wisdom every single time. But I do not listen to... Oh, well, you know what? Pause. I'll tell you something. Did I tell you The Guardian interviewed me? The Guardian. It's a British publication. Total left-wing rag. They came out and they sent this reporter out. He's going to do some profile on me. Who knows? Probably a couple weeks it's going to get published. And they are going to trash me beyond imagination. They are going to try to make me out to be the most ridiculous right-wing lunatic in the world. Now, of course, that's not how the interview went. The interview was nice. Just asking a random question here and a random question there. And they sit down with you like they did for 2 hours. Very, very cordial. But then what they do, and they'll do that here, they'll go grab 3 or 4 little snippets out of context, make you into a barber. You know how the communists do it. Okay. But one of the things that this guy desperately wanted, and it was obvious he wanted it. He tried really, really hard to be subtle about it, but it was obvious that he wanted. He wanted me to dog on other political commentators. He desperately wanted it. And you know that I never talk about other political commentators. I think that's ridiculous. Political commentary shouldn't be about other political commentators. That's celebrity gossip. But I can't count how many times in this 2 hours. So what do you think about this thing that Tucker Carlson said? What do you think about Sean Hannity? What do you think about Glenn Beck? Glenn Beck does it over and it wasn't once. Over and over and over again, he kept coming back to it, trying to clearly bait me into trashing one of those guys. And I know all those guys. I wouldn't trash any of those guys, but he'll probably still act like I did, right? But I had to give it to him right between the eyes. I said, listen, you can keep asking. I don't even know what you're talking about because I don't listen to those shows. I know they're huge shows and popular, and this is no insult to them. I have to sit down for 3 hours a day and make your day better. Whether that's informative or laugh or God, or we'll cry together or God knows what else. I have to do that for 3 hours every single day. I cannot risk even accidentally sounding like somebody else. Having someone else's opinion, having the same voice cadence, people will do that. Having the same voice cadence of somebody else. In fact, you want to know how much people will do that? Here's something for you. Long, long time ago, before I got into politics, I listened to sports radio. I would listen to it all day long. To and from the job site, listening to sports radio. It's always on ESPN radio. And I don't have any idea who's on ESPN radio now, but back in my day, there was Dan Patrick and there was Mike and Mike in the morning and there was Colin Cowherd. My favorite show, and he's still out there, still does a show. I think he does it for Fox. Colin Cowherd's still out there. I actually got to meet him recently, but Colin Cowherd was my favorite sports show. And so it's one I would listen to every single day. And I did this for 5 years, just working construction. It worked out time-wise. I would listen to Colin Cowherd. A little while back, I'd say a couple years ago, one of my buddies, one of my Marine buddies who listens to this show, he also listened to Cowherd back in the day. And he texted me and he said, did you know every once in a while I can hear Colin Cowherd and how you're making an argument? I had no idea. I'm sure that's true, by the way. You listen for that long. I'm sure that's 100% true. It was out of left field, so he didn't just make it up. Boom, comes out of left field with that. If you listen to other people, you will inevitably, even if you don't mean to, start to mimic certain parts of how they speak or how they make arguments and stuff like that. You deserve 3 hours of completely original radio. As bad as it may be, you deserve 3 hours of me talking about whatever is on my mind. So I cannot and I will not listen to anybody else, because then I would risk doing that. 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
2: It is about confronting things in your life that are hard. Doing difficult things because they are difficult. I don't mean go trying to climb the side of a cliff or do something stupid. That means if you don't want to take out the trash, therefore take out the trash. People that have self-control are so few. They are the decision makers, the leaders, the stalwarts. And there's two types of mindset. Are you a person that puts things off, procrastinates, makes excuses? Are you a person who just gets it done? You find you somebody like that, that is what our team is. We have a tight team of Jim, Ramon, Chad, and me, where if something comes up that needs to get done, boom, everybody, first one, we're on it.

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15: Fox News, I'm Deborah Valentine. The UAE prosecutor says the Fly Dubai co-pilot and Omani national attempted to carry out a terrorist attack when he allegedly stabbed the flight's captain using a crash axe. Fox's Chanley Painter.
16: We've also learned that the co-pilot was previously grounded from another airline because of extremist views.
15: The pilot opened the cockpit door, getting help, saving all 182 aboard. At least 10 people are hurt, too critically, after a driver plowed into a crowd standing on a roadway, cheering on the Newcastle Knights rugby team in New South Wales. Police Commissioner David Waddell says the 18-year-old driver's in custody.
17: The male has been arrested. There was two other persons in the car. We had them out of there because the crowd did turn on them. We have taken that male for mandatory drug and alcohol testing.
15: Police say it was not a terrorist attack. 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
7: Terrorism confirmed. I'm Deborah Valentine, Fox News. The UAE prosecutor general says the Fly Dubai co-pilot and Omani national attempted to carry out a terrorist attack. Fox's Chanley Painter.
8: That's according to state media, which also reports he used a crash axe to attack the captain. We've also learned that the co-pilot was previously grounded from another airline because of extremist views. Fly Dubai reportedly failed to check with Oman Air before hiring the co-pilot, now accused of stabbing the pilot.
7: The pilot was stabbed but survived. He managed to open the cockpit door, getting help, saving all 182 aboard. The flight was headed for Tel Aviv. A vehicle drove into a crowd standing on a road to cheer on the Newcastle Knights rugby team north of Sydney on Saturday, injuring 10 people, two critically. An 18-year-old driver believed to have been doing burnouts on the roadway is in police custody. Counterterrorism Minister Yasmin Catley spoke to reporters saying that prior to the event, they issued warnings.
9: We knew that this weekend would be a busy weekend. We knew that people would be out celebrating the wonderful achievements of the Newcastle Knights. And we set out warnings about driver behavior.
7: Police confirmed the incident is not connected to terrorism. 34 missing kids, including trafficked children from the New York City area, rescued in a massive law enforcement operation.
10: The Long Island Children Rescue Operation brought an end to the disappearances that lasted anywhere from a few days to 10 years. The young victims' ages range from 7 to 18. Almost all of them were sole runaways, but some were subjected to grotesque exploitation and human trafficking. Law enforcement and child services connecting the dots using digital technology and focusing on communities plagued by missing children's cases. Chris DeMeo, Fox News.
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7: President Trump continues a midterm blitz today, hoping to boost Republican turnout.
14: The president rallies in Ohio this evening, a state he won by double digits 2 years ago. He spent Friday night in reliably red Alabama, telling supporters in Mobile,
15: "I don't need the votes. I'm doing this. You know, I'm doing this, and I'm not running for anything. But you're going to think of me as on the ballot, right? Everybody promise."
14: President Trump plans to hit dozens of states between now and the November 3rd elections, though his approval ratings nationwide have slipped. He dismisses those numbers, but concedes the party in power historically loses seats in midterm elections. Jared Halpern, Fox News.
7: A former Florida sheriff's deputy found not guilty in the shooting death of a black U.S. Air Force airman during a domestic disturbance call.
16: The jury in Okaloosa County found 38-year-old Eddie Duran not guilty of manslaughter with a firearm. Duran worked for the Okaloosa County Sheriff's Department in May 2024 when he responded to Roger Fortson's apartment in Fort Walton Beach near where Fortson was stationed. The shooting was captured on body cam, which shows the deputy banging on the door and stepping aside, shouting, "Sheriff's office, open the door." Fortson is seen opening the door and holding what appears to be a handgun as the deputy fires off shots, then tells him to drop the weapon. Fortson appears to tell him the gun was on the ground. The deputy then called for paramedics. Fortson later died at a hospital. The domestic disturbance call that the deputy was responding to turned out to be false. Lisa Lacerra, Fox News.
7: A sluggish jobs report for September. Hirings fell 61,000 short of expectations. There were 29,000 hirings, according to the U.S. Labor Department, falling short of the 90,000 hirings forecast. The unemployment rate ticked up 0.1 point to 4.2%, although that figure remains low. I'm Deborah Valentine. This is Fox News.
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10: Fly Dubai terrorism related. I'm Deborah Valentine, Fox News. The UAE prosecutor general says the Fly Dubai co-pilot and Omani national attempted to carry out a terrorist attack. Here's Fox's Chanley Painter.
11: That's according to state media, which also reports he used a crash axe to attack the captain. We've also learned that the co-pilot was previously grounded from another airline because of extremist views. Fly Dubai reportedly failed to check with Oman Air before hiring the co-pilot, now accused of stabbing the pilot.
10: The pilot was stabbed but survived. He managed to open the cockpit door, getting help saving all 182 aboard. The flight was headed for Tel Aviv. A vehicle drove into a crowd standing on a road to cheer on the Newcastle Knights rugby team north of Sydney on Saturday, injuring 10 people, two critically. An 18-year-old driver believed to have been doing burnouts on the road is in police custody. Counterterrorism Minister Yasmin Catley telling reporters they issued warnings ahead of the event.
12: We knew that this weekend would be a busy weekend. We knew that people would be out celebrating the wonderful achievements of the Newcastle Knights. And we set out warnings about driver behaviour.
10: Police confirm that the incident is not connected to terrorism. Two of the injured, a 5-year-old girl and a 67-year-old man, are in critical condition. 34 missing kids, including traffic children from the New York area, are rescued.
13: The Long Island Children Rescue Operation brought an end to the disappearances that lasted anywhere from a few days to 10 years. The young victims' ages range from 7 to 18. Almost all of them were sole runaways, but some were subjected to grotesque exploitation and human trafficking. Law enforcement and child services connecting the dots using digital technology and focusing on communities plagued by missing children's cases.
10: Fox's Chris DeMeo. 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
34: 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Dr. Eric Lebby joining us in just a few moments. We'll be talking about the link between bone density and heart health. But in the meantime, let me give you these special. 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Let's head over here and bring up Dr. Eric Lebby. Good morning, Doc.
0: Good morning, Bobby.
34: How are you doing?
0: I'm fantastic.
34: Good, good. So we're talking about the link between bone density and heart health. And I don't know if we ever discussed that before.
0: Oh, we have.
34: We have. So what is that? Then refresh my memory. What is the link?
0: Well, I mean, there are really many links, actually. I mean, what's the one thing we talk about that connects all pathologies?
34: Homeostasis?
0: No. What's the one thing in common with a lot of pathologic conditions?
34: Chronic?
0: It's not inflammation, it's...
34: Inflammation?
0: Yes. So chronic inflammation.
34: Okay.
0: So...
34: But I never would have thought, like, is osteoporosis or inflammation?
0: Chronic inflammation is linked to osteoporosis.
34: Really?
0: Also. So what's connected? Well, you know, both the cardiovascular system and our musculoskeletal system, you know, they both experience damage from that trigger of inflammation, right? And the funny thing is poor bone health often mirrors or predicts declining vascular health, right? So, again, they're linked together, right? Because what do you need for a healthy bone?
34: Circulation.
0: You need healthy vessels, right? You need a nutrient vessel and the Haversian canals inside the bone. Where the vascular magic works inside of a bone needs to be there. If that bone is not getting the proper vascularization, then it's not going to get the nutrients that it needs, right? And then, you know, that's really the connection. Now, there are also, you know, things that both systems do that are connected. So I already mentioned chronic inflammation, but those... There are certain immune signals that we talk about. Remember IL-6 and you remember TNF, tumor necrosis factor.
34: IL-6?
0: Yeah. Okay. Interleukin-6. Don't worry. Don't worry about it. But it's their markers. Mm-hmm. Think of them as markers. Mm-hmm. And both of them can accelerate bone breakdown and also be involved in plaque buildup. Right, plaque buildup on our vessels.
34: Oh, so
0: right?
34: The thing that causes plaque buildup also causes bone breakdown. The IL-6 and tumor necrosis factor.
0: Yes, they break down. There's some of the responsibility of breaking down bone, and what also what some of the responsibility of plaque buildup.
1: But what do you call those two things? Like,
0: they're immune. Just think of them as immune signals.
1: Okay, gotcha. Right? Okay. Yeah.
0: So also we hear about vascular calcification, right?
1: Mm-hmm.
0: So there are times when the calcium leaves the bones and actively deposits onto our arteries and onto the walls of our arteries. We also know about shifts in hormones as we age, right? Low estrogen and low testosterone levels. And we talk about testosterone, right? When we talk about testosterone, we talk about how low testosterone can affect your bone health, but it also affects your heart health, right? Same thing with estrogen. Also vitamin, right? Vitamin imbalances, right? We talk about vitamin D, right?
1: Mm-hmm, mm-hmm.
0: We talk about vitamin K. So vitamin D and vitamin K, if you're low in those vitamins, you can disrupt that calcium homeostasis that's in our body, right? And that can sometimes shift over to, you know, it leaves the bone, and once it leaves the bone, it can go to the vessels, right? And then look at the common risk factors, right? The risk factors for cardiovascular disease and lack of bone health are very similar, right? Inflammation. We talked about inflammation, the vascular calcification, hormone shifts, but the common risk factors like inactive lifestyle, they're connected, right?
1: Mm-hmm.
0: If you're sitting down and not moving, your bones are affected, right?
1: Mm-hmm, yeah.
0: Because your bones need gravity, your bones need movement, your muscles and bones and the joints. Same thing with our hearts. That's why there's a big connect. That's why the couch potato is the new smoker, right?
1: Yeah.
0: Speaking of smoking, smoking's a common factor in osteoporosis and cardiovascular disease.
1: Mm.
0: People that smoke obviously have an increased risk of cardiovascular disease, and people that smoke also have an increase of musculoskeletal disease such as osteoporosis. When I interview and talk to smokers at work, I always give them two packets when we're trying to quit smoking. One is managing the quitting of smoking, because it's very difficult.
1: What do you mean? So like a
0: managing
1: book,
0: the quitting of smoking? Yeah, it's a handout.
1: Okay. Yeah.
0: And the other one is smoking and your musculoskeletal health. And they always look at me cross-eyed like, well, I thought it affects your heart and lungs. Well, no, not just your heart and lungs. It affects your musculoskeletal system also. So smoking is a big one.
1: Did you ever smoke?
0: No.
1: Okay.
0: I chew tobacco.
1: Okay. You still do?
0: No, I quit 20 years ago.
1: Oh my goodness, I was going to say, wow.
0: I was a baseball player, and I was just part of baseball back then.
1: Yeah.
0: So, and also our diets, right?
1: Mm-hmm.
0: You know, it's just like everything else. We talk about an anti-inflammatory diet. We talk about the nonsense that we eat today, the processed foods, the ultra-processed foods, the trans fats, you know, artificial stuff, all that stuff can hurt both your heart and your bone health. So, and it's not just osteoporosis. It's really your overall bone health. You know, but osteoporosis is a big deal for, you know, when we age. You know, think about it. When you think about the numbers, right? So, there are about 523 million people worldwide are living with some form of cardiovascular disease. And we know it's the number one killer in the world.
1: Mm-hmm.
0: But the bone condition of osteoporosis is actually thought to affect more than 200 million people across the world. So they both affect
1: a tremendous amount
0: of people, and they affect in a negative way, they affect a lot of economies, right? So if we can just, you know, part of fixing this process is understanding the link and the importance of, you know, commonalities and the importance of doing those things that can decrease our risk for both osteoporosis and cardiovascular disease. And part of it is just knowing it's there,
1: right?
0: And, you know, we talk about exercise, we talk about sleep, we talk about managing stress, we talk about our diets. But, you know, we don't really think about supplementation enough or properly because we're so quick to have the drugs thrown at us, the medications, you know, the pharmaceuticals. oh, your blood pressure's high, take this. Oh, you have this, oh, take that. Oh, you have osteoporosis, we'll take this shot or do that. But people forget to talk about the importance of vitamin D, vitamin D3. Mm-hmm. You know, they forget about the importance of calcium, magnesium. You know, we'll talk about things like SmartCal Plus. You know, people talk about hormone replacement therapy, but they don't really think about how can we increase our own estrogen and testosterone as women and men, mm-hmm. right? We talk about that endogenous testosterone. So we'll look into the Prime RX, the FemVita, Cool Vita even for women that are going through menopause and have hot flashes.
1: There's some great reviews on that.
0: Yeah, we can talk, and we'll talk about the Renew You. You know, think about it. An exercise and recovery drink that can also benefit your heart health and your bone health. I mean, you know, the amino acids, very important for our muscles. I mean, we'll get into all this, but, and of course, you know, we can't forget the cornerstone, the base of the pyramid, the omega-3s from Rescue, the six powers of choice. You know, no more potent, powerful, or pure omega-3s out there. And omega-3s, we've discussed time after time. We've spent an entire hour talking about omega-3s in heart health. We spent an entire hour talking about omega-3s in our bone health. And they're connected, so why not think about something that can positively affect both of those conditions. So looking forward to diving into the meat of the program.
1: So let's do that in a minute or two here. 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Great special. This is just for people that listen to the show. I might sneak a mention in on Monday. I'm not supposed to, but I might sneak a mention in on my quiet numbskulls. I'm broadcasting. All right, so this deal is this. This is for the weekend listeners only. 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So let's get back into some of the products again.
0: Absolutely. I was reading an article last night in Fox News, and it was very interesting. And I thought about you. It was talking about something that we eat can actually increase our risk for dementia. And I was shocked.
1: What was it?
0: And it's a type of processed food. It says people that have an average of 2 slices of deli meat a day have an increased risk of dementia.
1: I hardly eat any.
0: Yeah, but I used to. I don't.
1: Yeah,
0: I don't anymore. But it's amazing. Just 2 slices.
1: I go to Mr. Bill's
0: Yeah, he's great. He's great.
1: And you get real. His real turkey.
0: Oh, no, it's great.
1: It's not.
0: And he cuts it really thin.
1: Yeah, he cuts it. Yeah.
0: Yeah. But that processed deli meats are now directly linked to dementia. So.
1: Huh. I didn't know that.
0: Neither did I. That's why I just I know it's not on the subject, but I would have forgotten it.
1: I used to eat a lot of that too, but I stopped.
0: Primos and
1: Well, you know what? So, well, maybe once a month I have a sub, but usually it's like a meatball sub or something. But,
0: yeah,
1: but I rarely. I don't buy.
0: I just found that fascinating. That's why I just wanted to bring it up.
1: Yeah, you know? It's so funny. I buy some lunch meat for the girls. That's just something.
0: Maybe
1: now
0: stop.
1: That, yeah, it's interesting.
0: And so, speaking of dementia, Alzheimer's dementia. I know.
1: Were we speaking
0: No, but but. You know, we're talking about the link between bone health and heart health. I think, you know, just bring let's move into the curcumin ultra first, right? Because curcumin ultra is a great pain reliever, right? And we know that it's great with helping inflammation. We know it's a powerful antioxidant. It contains the curcumin, which is the active ingredient in turmeric. It also contains gingerol, which is the active ingredient in ginger. Both are great antioxidants. Both can help with pain and inflammation. But that inflammation, we think about curcumin and we talk about how it helps our joints, how it helps joint pain. But curcumin is actually very important to help decrease inflammation in our hearts and very important for our heart health also. But the reason why I brought it up first is because we just mentioned Alzheimer's dementia. There was also a good study that mentioned how curcumin can actually help prevent Alzheimer's dementia. So, you know, that's really the link. And again, think about it. We're talking about heart health. We're talking about bone health. You know, the link is, some of the link is a physical link between the heart and the bones is the vessels that the heart supplies, right? But those same vessels go up and supply our brain too, right? So, if your cardiovascular system is off, doesn't it make sense that your brain might be a little off along with your bone health, right? And that's where that homeostasis that we always talk about comes into play, right?
1: It's so funny how we joke about how somehow they decided that our teeth and our eyes aren't part of our regular health. They're just like a different, I don't know how they, you know, had to have dental and vision as extra health care. But it's kind of funny though. Somehow we think, when we think of our body, a lot of times we don't think of anything above the neck. We think, well, that's my brain. It's not my, you know, it is interrelated. And the reason Dr. Lebby mentioned the lunch meat, because my family has a history of Alzheimer's and I'm definitely concerned about it. And I have a friend whose husband has prion disease. Not good. Very concerned. There's not much hope or. It could either be fast progressing or not. I'm going to give her some omega-3s and, you know, just because there's only two things they say that help with the slowing of the progression of, or perhaps even like, is vigorous exercise.
0: Yeah.
1: And omega-3s. So brain health, folks, the doc says he's nailing it. It's, we're talking about, again, the link between bone density and heart health, but as he said, he was the first doc to mention, I don't know that I ever pictured the word homeostasis when it came to our bodies, but about 10 years ago, he blurts that out, and it's all interrelated. If you're helping your bones and your vessels, you're helping your brain, too. You're helping, as the doc has often said, we have side benefits, not side effects with the different products. So,
0: right. So
1: the first one you would do is because you mentioned the curcumin with the Alzheimer's and what was the thing in there? It is a curcumin in the
0: curcumin. It's got gingerol.
1: Yeah, but no, but it's also, isn't that the one that you said I should take because of
0: Alzheimer's? Yeah, because of Alzheimer's. Yeah,
1: But it's the curcumin itself that's the good.
0: Curcumin, the gingerol, and remember the biperine, which is the active ingredient in black pepper, makes it 7 times more absorbable.
1: Got it.
0: I just think it's one of the best curcumin products out there.
1: Do you take it every day?
0: I do. Yeah. I do because there's a lot of curcumin/turmeric products out there.
1: Mm-hmm.
0: And even a lot of companies just market it as turmeric.
1: Uh-huh.
0: And there's kind of a double-sided reason why they do that because they'll say this is turmeric, and it is turmeric. But if you look at the actual level of curcumin in that turmeric product, it's not there.
1: And the real...
0: So you're really just truly taking the spice.
1: Yeah, and you really need the curcumin, not the turmeric.
0: Right, the spice,
1: yeah.
0: The spice is important. Turmeric is important, but it's the active ingredient in turmeric, and that's curcumin, right? So if you can concentrate that curcumin, and then they add... And then Rescue adds the gingerol, which is, again, the active ingredient in ginger, which is another, you know,
1: awesome.
0: great antioxidant, great pain reliever, helps with nausea, you know. And then to that, add the bioperine.
1: Uh-huh. For the absorbability.
0: The bioperine, which actually is the active ingredient in black pepper to make it more absorbable.
1: Right.
0: You know, so again, it's don't trust something just because it's called something. You need, it's one of the best things I ever heard you say was, it's not what's on the label, it's what's behind the label.
1: Right, yeah, people.
0: They can be very deceiving.
1: Yeah.
0: You know, it's like you also, another term you use is the wild, wild west with supplements. They can't, the FDA doesn't have to approve it. You know, you and I can put a mixture of sawdust and turmeric and.
1: Remember that
0: I know, that's why I said sawdust, I know. There was a study that looked at supplements, and they actually found sawdust in the supplements.
1: Yeah.
0: So it's important. So the turmeric is great for the heart, great for the great for our bone health, yeah. And great for our brain health also.
1: Okay. So funny, too. It was Dr. Shields who started the company way back when, who said, you know, he wanted to do the shows because two reasons. He said, I want to educate people. Because he said, I could just go into all these health stores. He goes, but then it becomes a battle of the graphic artist. Who has the prettiest front label?
0: Yeah.
1: And he goes, and I don't want to do that.
0: And it gets even more than that. It's putting it at eye level.
1: Yeah,
0: cost
1: eye level,
0: money.
1: Shelves, you know, yeah, all that
0: shelf
1: stuff.
0: Space.
1: It just becomes this. So he said, I want to educate people, and I care more what's on the back label,
0: right.
1: not the
0: so
1: front
0: very
1: label.
0: Important, yeah, so very yeah, important. Yeah. So after the break, let's go into... Let's do the Omegas.
1: Okay, we'll do the Omegas after that. If you have questions for Dr. Levy.
0: And then the Smart Cal.
1: All right. 833-707-7900, 833-707-7900. 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
14: News, I'm Paul Stevens. The pre-midterm campaign blitz continuing for President Trump Friday night in Alabama.
15: On November 3rd, we're going to tell the radical left Democrats that we have not forgotten the disasters they created, and we're never going back. We're never going back to that hellhole that we lived in for 4 years.
14: Democrats, meantime, continue to blast Mr. Trump for his economic policies. Prominent NFL TV analyst Tony Romo has now been let go following an arrest on DUI charges.
16: He pleaded no contest last month and had his driving privileges revoked for 6 months. Romo himself releasing a statement Friday saying he's proud of what he accomplished at CBS, adding that he will be taking time off before considering his future.
14: Fox's Tony Genualdo. Tony Romo, an analyst for CBS for the last 9 seasons. 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

0: Welcome back into the Rescue Healthline Show. Joining me is Dr. Eric Levy. Dr. Levy is the Chief Division of Hip and Knee Reconstruction with the Lehigh Valley Orthopedic Institute. He's also Associate Physician in Chief with the Lehigh Valley Orthopedic Institute. Dr. Levy, also Vice Chairman of Clinical Affairs with the Lehigh Valley Department of Orthopedic Surgery and Assistant Chief and Co-Director at Jefferson Orthopedics and Assistant Professor at USF Morsani School of Medicine. The doctor here, not on behalf of the hospital or the Lehigh Valley Orthopedic Institute, he's here on behalf of Rescue, Dr. Eric Levy. Again, you can find out more about him at lvhn.org/ortho. 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And he's joining us in a moment. 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As a couple of examples, because we picked out the stuff that we're talking about this hour, the SmartCal Plus is 27% off. Well, this weekend, for the folks that are listening to the show, you get the 27% off and then another 10%. And for people listening to the show, the shipping is only free shipping on only $25 or more. 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Back to Dr. Levy. So, Doc, you wanted to talk about, I think you said omega-3s, right?
1: Yeah. And the specific one this week, and we haven't talked about this one in a while, is the Rescue 1250 Plus, right?
0: Yeah.
1: So the Rescue 1250 Plus, the difference between the Rescue 1250 and the 1250 Plus is actually vitamin D, vitamin D3 specifically. And actually, there's a different ratio of EPA to DHA. Remember, historically, EPA is thought to be focused more on cardiovascular health and DHA focused more on brain health and eye health. Now, it's not that simple. It's not that cut and dry. Mm-hmm. They're both very important for mm-hmm. cardiovascular disease, and they're both very important for brain health and eye health. But the combination, the biggest thing I think about this product is the combination of the vitamin D3 and the omega-3s. Mm-hmm. So today we're talking about that connection between cardiovascular disease and bone disease. You know, here's an interesting fact, general health fact. For men and women whose serum vitamin D levels were among the highest one-fifth of participants at an average of 36 nanograms per milliliter or more, there was a 27% lower adjusted risk of dying from all causes over follow-up in comparison with those whose levels were among the lowest fifth. Those whose vitamin D levels were highest had a lower risk of death from cardiovascular disease, respiratory disease, and other causes, and cardiovascular events were also reduced, right? So we know vitamin D, when we talk about vitamin D, we think about bone health, right? Vitamin D is added to...
0: But you don't think about it with heart health,
1: right?
0: or brain health.
1: Correct. So we talk, you know, we remember those milk commercials when we were younger.
0: It does your body good.
1: Yeah. And milk is fortified with vitamin D, right? Vitamin D isn't naturally in milk. It's fortified with vitamin D.
0: Well, the cows take the Rescue.
1: The cows take the Rescue
0: Vital D3.
1: Plus.
0: They take the Vital D3.
1: Yeah, I didn't think of that.
0: Often
1: you are
0: they're
1: correct.
0: Out there grazing, and they're over there, and that grass has got the Vital D3 in it. So They take
1: so they're not grass fed. They're 1250 fed.
0: They're 1250 fed. Yeah.
1: You should always eat meat that's 1250 fed.
0: Yeah, exactly. I think I could actually pull that off and convince somebody that's true.
1: Oh, there are people out there. Absolutely.
0: Yeah.
1: But also remember another cool thing is omega-3. Now that's the vitamin D side. So the omega-3 side. Mm-hmm. Omega-3 supplementation slashes risk of death in half. Right.
0: Wow.
1: Scientists wanted to understand.
0: For heart disease?
1: Just scientists wanted to understand if the mortality was affected in individuals with no evidence of heart disease. A group of men aged 64 to 76 years were supplemented with omega-3s daily for a period of 3 years. During that time, the participants showed a 47% risk reduction of dying from any cause compared to a placebo group. And women experience a 44% lower risk of death in a similar study. Now, there are absolute connections, and there are studies that look at both vitamin D and omega-3s decreasing risks of cardiovascular disease. More importantly, even, it looks at people that have had sudden cardiac arrest. And patients with vitamin D deficiency were more likely to have a poor neurological outcome or die after sudden cardiac arrest than those who were not deficient in vitamin D. I mean, that's pretty pretty staggering.
0: Yeah, it is.
1: And there is also studies that show that vitamin D sufficiency, in other words, if our levels are good, it could have a high neuroprotective effect in sudden cardiac arrest. So it's they looked at neurologic outcomes after cardiovascular events. So, you know, you hear about people having cardiovascular events and they have neurologic difficulties after the event, right? That's what vitamin D can prevent.
0: So, again, not all vitamin Ds are created equal.
1: Correct.
0: The rescue's vitamin D3, it's vital D3, mm-hmm. Was used in that Cooper study of 13,000 Cooper health workers over, I forget, a year, I believe it was, and it showed that they reduced their risks. This was during COVID and after COVID. It was not just for COVID, but for other flu-like symptoms and things like that, but it was amazing. But they chose, the results were profound because they did the placebo on some and Rescue Vital D3 and others, and those folks that did the Rescue Vital D3 had I don't remember the numbers, but it was significant, like the numbers you're talking about, 40-50% less risk and all that stuff. It was just really great, but they chose Rescue Vital D3 because they needed to eliminate the variable of how good was the vitamin D3. Same thing with the omega-3s. Not all omega-3s are created equal. Rescue's omega-3s are ultra-purified. It's where the fish are harvested, how they're brought back to shore, how they're processed, third-party tested for over 280 different environmental impurities. You're talking pure and potent omega-3s. They're not all created equal. And they used to do a thing. There used to be a magazine. It's not out anywhere. I don't even know that anybody does magazines, very few, but it was about that. It rated supplements. And Rescue, for years, was always the number one best value per gram of EPA and DHA. So a bottle of Rescue is going to cost you more, but you're getting way more grams of EPA and DHA in that bottle. And so it was rated the best value. So that's what I'm talking about. So they're not all created equal. Go ahead.
1: So here's another staggering number. Ready for this?
0: Yes.
1: Vitamin D deficiency affects an estimated

0: what you're doing. But for the average Joe, as long as you don't have any other medical problems, I take the Vital D3 every day.
1: So do I.
0: And I also, interestingly, take the SmartCal Plus.
1: And I take the 1250 Plus. Right? I take all of them.
0: So basically, I'm, you know, it's just, you would have to really, really work hard. Because people always say, well, I hear you can take too much vitamin D. And you can. It's possible. But it's hard. It's hard to take too much vitamin D. I mean, with everything I took, with all the vitamin D I take, I wasn't like high. I was kind of in the average range. Mm-hmm. I think I was like 50,000.
1: Same. So I was like, low at first. And then I took the Vital D3, right. SmartCal Plus, 1250 Plus, and I'm sure I think my multi has it. And now I'm in the 50. So I'm taking all that and I'm back. I'm in normal, not low normal, but whatever you call that, like 50.
0: Right.
1: Because I think the low was like 30 or less.
0: 20 to 30.
1: 20 to 30 was low.
0: It was bad.
1: Yeah, so I was like 28
0: or above,
1: something. Yeah.
0: You want to try to be above 30.
1: Yeah, and so now I'm about 50 or something. Yeah. That was my last numbers.
0: And that's good. Yeah. So, you know, we're mentioning vitamin D3, but, you know, this is a great segue into SmartCal Plus.
1: Hey, you know what? Why don't we segue into SmartCal Plus?
0: Yeah, I think that's a great idea.
1: Yeah, yeah.
0: So I just had a patient the other day who was talking about two things that I find amazing. Is that, you know, people are starting to understand. Like, I have patients now that just take vitamin K2. Mm-hmm. I'm like, why are you doing that? They're like, I'm not sure. I heard it's good for you. And they have products now that have vitamin K2 and D3 in it. It comes that way, K2 and vitamin D3. But a lot of people take it, but they're not sure, but they are asking about vitamin K2. And I think that's great. But we've been talking about this for years. Gosh, what has it been, like 15 years maybe talking about the SmartCal Plus?
1: Oh, my gosh.
0: Plus.
1: Yeah,
0: it was Smart. Yeah. It's been around a while because it used to be SmartCal.
1: Right.
0: And then they changed it to SmartCal Plus.
1: Yeah.
0: So the great thing about SmartCal Plus is it really, I really think it's an all-encompassing musculoskeletal bone health formulation, right? Because what is it? It contains vitamin D3. Actually, you get 1,000 international units in a serving. And it contains vitamin K2, it contains calcium, it contains magnesium, it contains zinc, manganese, silica, and boron. All extremely important when it comes to our bone health. Now, I talk to a lot of people about this stuff, and yes, some people take vitamin D, yes, some people take calcium, and some people take magnesium, but they end up taking like 3 or 4 different supplements. And who knows what's in those supplements? I said, wouldn't it be convenient if I could tell you that basically everything you need for your bone health and then add that to the Rescue 1250 and, you know, you are cooking with gasoline,
1: mm-hmm.
0: You know, because it's all encompassing, right? So a lot of cardiologists now are telling patients now, you know, and everybody, we hear about this calcium score and a lot of cardiologists tell people, no, don't take calcium. Well, I don't think that's the right answer. I think you just have to take the right calcium. I think you have to take it the right way, right? And that's where the vitamin K2 comes into play. Because sometimes, yes, we take in calcium, and some people, due to inflammatory markers, due to other things, that calcium can end up in our vessels, in the walls of our vessels. So what the vitamin K2 does is it directs that calcium into our bones. So we talk about the calcium paradox, and the calcium paradox is you take calcium for the good stuff and it ends up in your vessels.
1: But this
0: that's what the vitamin K2 fights against. It's like the traffic cop that directs that calcium to our bones, right? Mm-hmm. So the calcium in this product, I personally feel you don't have to worry about it going to your heart. You know, on top of that, it does have that 1,000 international units of vitamin D3,
1: mm-hmm.
0: but it also contains magnesium. And magnesium is extremely important when it comes to our bone health because it is another one of those minerals that is that helps our bone, helps get our bones, its heart, their hardness.
1: Which mineral?
0: Magnesium.
1: Oh, magnesium.
0: Magnesium.
1: Okay.
0: You know, and again, I personally don't think it should stop there with the magnesium because I don't think we think or care enough about magnesium. Because guess what? magnesium, especially the magnesium.

0: Magnesium Complete is what I'm talking about. Mm-hmm. It has three magnesium salts, yeah. Right? And not only does it affect our bone health, but it, believe it or not, it also affects our heart health.
1: Yeah.
0: Right? It's very important with our heart health. It can also be important in managing diabetes, right? You know, when it comes to magnesium, there are over 300 enzymatic reactions. And you taught me that because I used to say it was 270. You're like, no, it's over 300. Yeah. But it is over 300
1: enzymatic reactions
0: that depend on magnesium. But magnesium really helps support a healthy blood pressure. It helps our sugar metabolism, as I mentioned. It's very important for our muscle function. It actually can help relax our muscles. And people that complain of cramps, and especially those night cramps that people get, you know, I recommend trying the magnesium because it, you know, people say, and it's true, that it helps with sleep. But it helps with sleep in many different ways, in a couple different ways. I think it helps with sleep because it relaxes our muscles. Mm-hmm. And a lot of people have trouble sleeping because of cramping of the muscles. Mm-hmm. And I've had patients say, my cramping goes away when I take the magnesium, mm-hmm. right? And if you're having more trouble with sleep, then we can get into the rescue.
1: Well, let me do the special.
0: Oh, do the special.
1: So again, the special.
0: Why don't you do the special?
1: Why don't I do the special, Doc? Okay. How about that's a great idea. I'll tell you what. I don't know how I'd do this show without him. the special is this. Seriously, we have everything site-wide on sale. 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All right, so where were you going to go next?
0: So just quickly, I was going to just mention the Rescue PM, whether it's dissolvables or the liquid. Mm-hmm. Because remember, sleep is one of those things that is connected to healthy hearts and healthy bone health, right? People that don't sleep have issues with their heart. They have cardiovascular issues. There's no doubt about it. And people that don't sleep also have issues with their musculoskeletal health. So anything that can help us sleep better will help. So that's where the Rescue Magnesium Complete and the omega-3s. If someone has trouble sleeping, Rescue omega-3s, any of the omega-3s, the Rescue Magnesium Complete and either the dissolvable, the tabs, or the sleep liquid. All right? That will really help you in that sense. But let's focus back now on that. Let's circle back to the heart and bone health when it comes to our hormones, okay. Right? All right? So I'm going to kind of combine the Prime RX and the FemVita, which used to be the FemRX.
1: Yeah, yeah.
0: So we hear about osteoporosis, and we used to talk about how osteoporosis is a disease for women. You know, and all it has to do with is menopause. Once we hit menopause, women get decreased estrogen levels and we lose bone density. That's partially true. But we used to also think that cardiovascular health was just a man's disease. Guess what? It's the number one killer in men. And what do you think the number one killer in women is? Cardiovascular disease, yeah. Of course. So again, this is yet another interconnection. So we know that low testosterone levels, and we spend entire shows talking about testosterone levels and our estrogen levels. We know that low testosterone levels are have negative effects on our heart health, and we know it has negative effects on our bone health. And, you know, we naturally lose testosterone as men every year. We our testosterone levels peak at 20 to 30. Probably I'd say 25 is a fair number to say it peaks. And then after that, guess what?
2: It's all
0: guess
2: downhill
0: what, man?
2: From
0: it's
2: there,
0: downhill.
2: Baby.
0: That's right. That's right. But some of us, you know, some of us tiptoe down the hill and some of us slide down the hill.
2: Yeah.
0: You know, and, you know, we're supposed to lose like 0.5 to 1% per year, but some people lose 2, 3, 4, 5% per year. So, again, a lot of people, a lot of men are considering or on testosterone replacement therapy, right?
2: Right.
0: TRT. I say, why do that? Why not try to increase your own endogenous testosterone first? And that's what the Rescue Primer X does. And the Primer X, whether it's the Rescue Primer X helps increase our endogenous testosterone levels, but it also helps the prostate. Because as men age, yes, our bone health gets affected, our heart health gets affected, but every man that ages that has a prostate has effects of the prostate. You know, they say if you live long enough as a man, you're going to end up with prostate cancer. Some of us get it sooner than others, but we get it. And some of us get it more aggressive than others, but we get it. So, or we all get enlarged prostates too. So the Primer X will both help replace your testosterone. It's important for your bone health. It's important for your heart health. But it also helps with that prostate enlargement. Or BPH that we hear people talk about, benign prostatic hyperplasia. And you wake up 4, 5, 6 times at night to go to the bathroom. Guess what? What's that effect? It affects your sleep. Mm-hmm. I just said a couple minutes ago how poor sleep can affect your bone health and your heart health.
2: Right.
0: So the Primer X really helps in two directions. It helps directly by helping increase our testosterone levels, which is cardioprotective and protective to our musculoskeletal system. And it also helps with sleep also because of the prostate. For women, the other side, you know, it's the Femvita. The Femvita is a natural, all natural blend that promotes female hormonal balance. And the Femvita provides natural relief of some of the toughest menstrual and menopausal symptoms in women of varying ages. But it also can positively affect our bone health. And we know that estrogen is also protective for our cardiovascular health. So women, Femvita, men, Primer X, or Rescue Natural Male, either of those. 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It's an energy drink, a recovery drink. It contains amino acids, an amino acid blend, which is very important, the building blocks of muscle. Extremely important for both our cardiovascular health and our musculoskeletal health. And most importantly, it helps us hydrate. Hydration is important for our overall health. It's important for homeostasis. You run into problems if you're not drinking enough fluid. So you're supposed to put it in 8 ounces of water. I put it in 20 ounces of water. Men should really now be focusing on, I'd say 90 to 100, 90 to 120. Women should be like 80 to 100. Ounces of fluid a day.
2: Gotcha.
0: Ounces of fluid a day. Gotcha. So very important.
1: Doctor, terrific job. Dr. Eric Lebby, always find out more about him at lvhn.org/ortho. 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Dr. Eric Lebby. Thank you, Doc. Have a great week.
0: Hey, thanks. Blessed week to everybody.
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11: Fly Dubai terrorism related. I'm Deborah Valentine, Fox News. The UAE Prosecutor General says the Fly Dubai co-pilot and Omani national attempted to carry out a terrorist attack. Here's Fox's Chanley Painter.
12: That's according to state media, which also reports he used a crash axe to attack the captain. We've also learned that the co-pilot was previously grounded from another airline because of extremist views. Fly Dubai reportedly failed to check with Oman Air before hiring the co-pilot, now accused of stabbing the pilot.
11: The pilot was stabbed but survived. He managed to open the cockpit door, getting help, saving all 182 aboard. The flight was headed for Tel Aviv. A vehicle drove into a crowd standing on a road to cheer on the Newcastle Knights rugby team north of Sydney on Saturday, injuring 10 people, two critically. An 18-year-old driver believed to have been doing burnouts on the road is in police custody. Counterterrorism Minister Yasmin Catley telling reporters they issued warnings ahead of the event.
13: We knew that this weekend would be a busy weekend. We knew that people would be out celebrating the wonderful achievements of the Newcastle Knights. And we set out warnings about driver behaviour.
11: Police confirm that the incident is not connected to terrorism. Two of the injured, a 5-year-old girl and a 67-year-old man, are in critical condition. 34 missing kids, including trafficked children from the New York area, are rescued.
14: The Long Island Children Rescue Operation brought an end to the disappearances that lasted anywhere from a few days to 10 years. The young victims' ages range from 7 to 18. Almost all of them were sole runaways, but some were subjected to grotesque exploitation and human trafficking. Law enforcement and child services connecting the dots using digital technology and focusing on communities plagued by missing children's cases.
11: Fox's Chris DeMeo. 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
1: Welcome in to the Rescue Healthline Show. Joining me is Dr. Emily Chu. Dr. Chu earned her doctorate degree from the State University of New York College of Optometry. She then completed a hospital-based residency program at the VA hospital in New York, where she spent 1 year under the mentorship of specialists from every discipline of eye care, including glaucoma, diabetes, macular degeneration, LASIK, and more. Since that time, Dr. Chu's been in private family practice, providing the latest treatments and advanced digital diagnostics. She's been awarded by Yelp, People Will Love Us, as one of the best-reviewed optometrists in recent years. She does continue to educate herself, attending seminars, and she believes that prevention is the key to healthy eyes. Dr. Emily Chu, you can always reach her at 610-435-9888. Dr. Emily Chu, she will join us in a moment. We're talking about common eye concerns and just covering a lot of ground with that this morning. And we have our special again is everything on site-wide is on sale. And then you take an extra 10% off whatever the sale price is. That is for people that are listening to the show this weekend. So it's only for the weekend. It goes through Monday at midnight, but we're not talking about this anywhere but on the show. So it's an extra 10% for folks that listen to the show. And that is through Monday at midnight. 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And we bring in Dr. Emily Chu. Good morning, doctor.
0: Good morning.
1: How you doing?
0: How are you? I'm doing great. Thanks for asking.
1: Good. So we're talking about common eye problems, you know, night vision, chronic dry eyes, glaucoma, high blood pressure. I have a high blood sugar, and high blood pressure. And then, of course, you got age-related macular degeneration and on the ways that rescue natural supplements can help. Let's start out with, I know that you can see in the eye with your examination, you can see when somebody's got issues with diabetes because they get these bleeders in their eyes. But let's start out with how blood sugar levels affect our eyesight. Do they even affect it we don't have diabetes or even if we're just pre-diabetic or just... If we get a sugar rush, talk to me about that, Doc.
0: Yeah, it's been, you know, there are evidence in clinical studies that it's been documented as well that high blood sugar in the body can induce various eye disease and eye condition as well. But it can go as mild as change of the vision. Your vision can change. You can become either myopic or hyperopic. You can change either way. Your eyes feel dry. Your eyes feel achy. Mm-hmm. To actually pre-early formation of cataracts. We can see that as well as bleeding in the eye. So it can be visually significant difference where people can experience a difference. Even our patients who are diabetic patients or pre-diabetic, you know, when you have a sugar rush, you could definitely feel your vision's changing. Mm-hmm. More than vision, you have other issues, how you feel as well. And then in the end, when the sugar doesn't seem to resolve or it's prolonged, the high glycemic blood serum sugar level, you can actually get a significant permanent change in the eye. One of them is cataract. Excuse me. One of them is cataract. And then the other one is retinal bleeding.
1: Mm. Mm. Wow. So it's just, and we as Americans consume way too much sugar, even just coincidentally, bad enough when we, you know, Halloween's coming, so we're getting all the candy, and then kids leave the candy laying around, and we eat it, and people bring in all the candy that their kids collected, and they bring it into work and dump it there. We are just eating all that, but it's in our food anyway, whether it's, whether it's orange juice loaded with sugar, or even a piece of fruit that could be loaded with sugar, or... You know, you think about these drinks that you get at these coffee shops. Man, you're consuming sometimes your daily amount of calories in one drink that's just loaded with sugar. So we are just, talk to me. I mean, we need to, I got to tell you this. When you're examining somebody's eyes and they're diabetic or pre-diabetic, have you ever, I'm sure you have to do this with seniors, but for some reason it never occurred to me. I'm sure when a senior is having trouble and you have to say, I'm sorry, but I have to recommend you stop driving. Have you ever had to do that with people with diabetes?
0: Yeah, unfortunately, when we have people come in, and then ironically, there are a couple of patients who have to do this in the last 20, 30 years. They're like skinny patients they come in, they don't look a beast to you at all. For some reason, they come in, they haven't had their eyes examined for 15, 20 years, and they notice their vision was changing the last month or so. They come in, they're like, well, I wanted to get glasses. Then you look into the eyes and there are bleeding everywhere. Mm-hmm. More than bleeding, because the bleeding in the eye caused macula to swell. So the liquid of blood pools in the retina and it doesn't resolve quickly enough. So there's a pooling of blood liquid. Then what comes after is scarring. Your body recognizes when there's a body of especially fluid, in this case it's blood, in a place it shouldn't be. The scar tissue comes around, is trying to compensate for it, but it doesn't know how to. And that scars down and causing macula to be completely destroyed. And that's when you pretty much tell them, it is an eye disease, but it's really not originated from the eye.
1: What's that called? What is that called?
0: It's called a macular, diabetic macular edema. Diabetic macula.
1: That's so funny.
0: Scarring.
1: It's so funny. When you think of scar tissue, who would think scar tissue in your eyes? Would you have thought that, Mike?
0: Yeah.
1: No. Right? I just would not think of scar tissue. Folks, I mean, who's thinking scar tissue in your eyes? Wow. Wow.
0: Yeah. It is really a body's compensatory reaction to things that it shouldn't be there. And it's trying very quickly to figure out what to do. And the scar tissue, just the fibrins, you know, fibrotic tissue usually always follow where the blood is.
1: So it's trying to repair it or fight it or stop it?
0: It's trying to repair and fight it, but then it leaves with these fibrotic tissue. Really, later is what scar is.
1: Mm. Yeah. So, folks, boy, that's just... I don't think anybody's ever, maybe you have talked about that in the past, but I don't remember that. So on top of having bleeders because of your diabetic and all those issues, you can end up having all this scar tissue in your eyes, right? Wow.
0: Yeah.
1: And then you said something about, did you say glaucoma?
0: It can increase eye pressure too. We've seen that people who have uncontrolled blood sugar or too high of a blood sugar, there's also this correlating factor. We find that there's eye pressure, their eye pressures are high, which means now they're actually at a risk of glaucoma if that pressure doesn't come down. So it's an indirect correlation to also risk of glaucoma. But, you know, we're talking about when we see the back of the eyes, depending on where the bleeding is, if the retinal bleeding is in the center of the retina, which is the macula, your vision is going down very quickly. If the bleeding is in the peripheral retina, you can actually also have a high risk of retinal tear. That's also due to that scar tissue, fibrotic tissue that forms, because once that scar tissue comes around, what it does is that it forms a scaffolding area over and part of the retina, and then it contracts and it shrinks. As it shrinks, it pulls on the retina, and that can cause retinal tear. So from diabetic complications, you can have as mild as just vision reduced for people needing a change in the prescription to as significant as a retinal tear and a macular edema and eventually causing vision loss.
1: Isn't that funny though?
0: I believe.
1: Go ahead. I'm sorry. No, keep going. I'm sorry. I thought you were done.
0: Yeah, I believe it's the highest. It's the most common cause of blindness due to a systemic condition in America is due to diabetic retinopathy.
1: But isn't it interesting? You said that the scar tissue is trying to repair, stop the blood, the bleeding, and trying to repair it, and then you use the word scaffolding.
0: Mm-hmm.
1: Would you use scaffolds when you're doing repairs sometimes? It's just so weird with how your folks, the body's a miracle. And it's trying to compensate for things. Would somebody realize this? When it gets that far along that you got scar tissue, you've got to know by now that you've had vision problems way before that, right?
0: Yeah, usually by then they already have issue. If a person doesn't know anything about diabetes, and when it comes to that point, the patient is already known. They know that they have diabetic issue, and it's a constant fight to get the eyes under control. And it's really, diabetes is, a very interesting condition. For some people, the eyes are the weakest portal to how diabetes manifests in your body. For other people, it could be the feet, the neuropathy of the hands, the feet. It could be other kidney issue. It could be, but for certain people, it's more the eyes. And we don't know who's more selective to having eye issue than another issue, but the eye issue is more devastating because then, like what you were saying, then your driver's license is going to be having to give it up to not be able to drive around.
1: Let's talk about some products that can help folks. Let me give the special again before we get to those, because we can talk about some more. Rescue 105 Max, helping you get that blood sugar under control. 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So I know that you recommend the rescue products at your practice. I know that you have the Advanced Eye Support there, the Calamarine there, the 1250. I don't know how much, you know, you deal with people. I'm assuming you deal with a lot of diabetic patients, but I don't know. But I know that the 105 Max can help people support healthy blood sugar management and help with eye health. Talk to me about your perspective on that, doctor.
0: Yeah, we've mentioned already also in the office about blood sugar control. And I want, you know, basically any supplement that we can recommend to regulate the blood sugar and causing the blood sugar to be more controlled and steady. It's the rate of change that causes more change and more damage to blood vessels, even including the vision. So when we have supplements that can regulate and provide a homeostasis to the blood sugar level in the body, then that really is going to help with preventing any side effects to your eyes or to any other part of your body. So that's what I recommend. And like what you were saying in the beginning of the radio, a lot of what we eat has sugar. We don't realize it. Mm-hmm. So taking supplements to reduce fluctuation of the blood sugar too much is really going to help to regulate the side effect. Even including ketchup, people don't realize how much sugar there is in ketchup. And that's a very simple example of one of the items we use on a daily basis amongst a lot of other household products that we use.
1: Yeah.
0: So my recommendation is anything that we can recommend to keep your blood sugar regulated and keep your blood sugar controlled to reduce the rate of change is the best for you. Just like blood eye pressure, it's the same thing. Eye pressure, I want my patient's eye pressure to be as well controlled as possible.
1: Yeah, with type 2 diabetes, your body's making enough sugar, glucose. It's just your cell's not able, it doesn't accept it. And so your body mm-hmm. keeps signaling, make more, and then you get all this sugar floating around in your blood. Well, so most sugar is a 6-carbon sugar. Rescue 105 Max is a 5-carbon sugar that actually gets into the cell then, and then that sugar then says, that manages to penetrate the cell, and then that sends a signal to your body, stop making all the glucose we don't need anymore. So that, it really does work. I got great testimonials up here. I could actually, if you go to res-q.com under the reviews, there's great testimonials about the 105 Max and how much it's helping curb appetite and help this gentleman here. It kept his blood sugar from spiking up and down. So this is it's a great, great product, and it can help you with, who would think, right? But with your eye health, if you're controlling blood sugar and then diabetes, you know, what would you say, Doc, is the most, to me, some things, I don't know, maybe you can't, I don't know whether you can, some things might be hereditary. To me, the damage that diabetes causes your eyes is one of the more preventable eye issues. Just like I think perhaps you could at least slow down the progression of cataracts by wearing sunglasses more often and protecting your eyes. But of all the eye treatments or things you deal with the eyes, what do you think is the most damaging?
0: First of all, I agree with you 100%. Diabetic retinopathy and blindness due to diabetes is the number one preventable eye disease. And it affects, it doesn't discriminate age. It can affect anybody. You can be in your 40s, 50s, up to 90s. So it's the most preventable eye disease. And so education to our patient is crucial. Coordinating with family physician, endocrinologist is crucial. The number one person I usually coordinate the care with is family physician, and then endocrinologist. The next one is rheumatologist and neurologist. When we come together and manage a patient's eye condition due to a systemic issue. So a lot of times these are important to communicating. But the number one, you know, I have a geriatric population. The most I see is really loss of vision due to either glaucoma or due to macular degeneration. I feel like our physicians are doing a great job nowadays educating our patients to get the blood sugar controlled. And I should also mention on a side note, a lot of people are on GLP-1 drug to reduce mm-hmm. the sugar as well as reduce the weight. But our listeners should know out there that there is a very serious but rarer side effect on the eye from GLP-1. It causes an optic nerve neuropathy, is a stroke in the eye. Yeah. And it happened to two of my patients over the course of last 2 years. So our patient listeners should know out there that GLP-1 has a rare but very serious side effect on the eye. So you have to be very careful monitoring your vision, at least for the first year, to make sure that that's not happening to you.
1: Wow. It causes neuropathy of the nerve.
0: Yes.
1: Wow. All mm-hmm. right, so careful, folks. I mean, this is... just, there's so many, it's so funny. You watch these ads for new pharmaceuticals, and then they read only part of the disclaimer, not even 10 seconds, and some of the stuff that it could cause, and then they put the list on the screen of this microscopic print, and there's so many side effects. So sometimes when it sounds too good to be true, it may be, so... The natural way to go might be a slower way to go, but it's you're putting, like, for example, the 5-carbon sugar is not something that's foreign to your body. You're using natural ingredients to battle your diabetes. And again, she just said it's the most preventable. So why not? Of all the things, it's crazy. We could prevent heart disease things we can't prevent, like cancer, and we don't know enough about how to prevent cancers yet, or Alzheimer's, or certain things like that. But there's certain things that are so preventable, and we don't do it. Whether it's, again, heart health, that's so preventable, and we don't do it. The damage that diabetes causes your eyes, so preventable, and we don't do it. So just take the advice from the doctor. So, again, the 105 Max. Again, we're talking overall health, eye health with Dr. Emily Chu. I want to talk about the advanced eye support. When it comes not just to again, we're talking about common eye concerns. We just went down the rabbit hole of diabetes. But if you have questions for Dr. Chu about other eye issues, feel free to call. We're up against the break. 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
11: 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New details emerging from the Fly Dubai flight.
12: When I was on the ground, I realized that the aircraft is going down. And I told myself, this is the last push, Smith. The door is right here, and I was still getting hit, but I opened the door, and everyone else who helped was just in and is instrumental to this effort.
11: The captain from his hospital bed. President Trump headlines a midterm elections rally in Mobile, Alabama. Fox's Kristen Goodwin.
13: President Trump telling the crowd.
14: Earlier today, I spoke with members of the G7 nations, and I'm pleased to report that we have reached an agreement for Europe to release massive amounts of diesel fuel from the heavily stocked reserves, and that's starting immediately.
13: Saying he believes the war with Iran will end soon after the midterm elections and bring oil prices down.
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1: Welcome back in to the Rescue Healthline Show. Joining me is Dr. Emily Chu. Dr. Chu earned her doctorate degree from the State University of New York College of Optometry. She then completed a hospital-based residency program at the VA Hospital in New York, where she spent 1 year under the mentorship of specialists from every discipline of eye care, including glaucoma, diabetes, macular degeneration, LASIK, and more. And since that time, Dr. Chu has been working private family practice, providing the latest treatments and advanced digital diagnostics. She's been awarded by Yelp and People Who Love Us as the best-reviewed optometrist, and she does continuing education, attends seminars to enrich her knowledge, and she believes the key to healthy eyes is doing annual comprehensive eye wellness exams, an ounce of prevention worth a pound of cure. Dr. Emily Chu, and she'll rejoin us here in a moment. If you'd like to get a hold of her, you can always reach her at 610-435-9888, 610-435-9888. That is her office number, Dr. Emily Chu. Again, this special, we have this, all these products that are discounted from the previous hour. Actually, everything site-wide's got a discount, quite honestly, everything. But if you're listening to the radio show, there's an extra 10%. This is for listeners to the show only. It's not up online or anything. So it's, for example, again, I'm giving the examples of what we're talking about this hour. The 105 Max is 40% off site-wide. Everybody gets that. Because you're listening to the show, use the coupon code RADIO10, get that 40% discount, and then take 10% off that new lower price. 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And back to Dr. Emily Chu. So, Doctor, we talked about diabetes quite a bit, but let's get into we talked about, again, the 105 Max helping with blood sugar, the damage that diabetes does to your eyes, even beyond the bleeders, the scar tissue, which I don't know that we ever talked about. That's crazy. The scar tissue could pull on the retina. You can end up having detached retina. It's folks, you got to get your diabetes under control, and an ounce of prevention is worth a pound of cure. Advanced eye support. What is that? Is that helping? Again, we're talking about just overall eye issues. We kind of went down the rabbit hole of diabetes, but whether it's diabetes or other issues, Rescue has Rescue Advanced Eye Support, which meets the highest standards for the ARAD study. Talk to me about Advanced Eye Support. What's in it? What can people expect it to do? What eye issues does it help with? Doc, why do you recommend it? All of that. The floor is yours. Go ahead.
0: Yeah, Advanced Eye Support has two important carotenoids. One is the lutein and one is the zeaxanthin. And, you know, in our studies, we have demonstrated and there's clinical significant visual improvement for people who have macular degeneration, who then take lutein, zeaxanthin to have better visual performance or reduced progression of macular degeneration. But more than that, we should know that macular pigments are basically lutein and zeaxanthin. They are highly concentrated in the macula. And their role is to give you better visual performance, especially when it comes to light filtering properties. So people who have night vision issue, it's a good idea to take lutein, zeaxanthin in our rescue advanced eye support. It improves the contrast acuity. So in basically when it's not the best lighting around you, even cloudy days, it improves your visual acuity. And it also improves people who have better vision working in front of a computer when there's a lot of blue light coming from. So these are really more just more than benefiting people who have macular degeneration, but also for people who just in general feel like their vision isn't as focused and there's more light sensitivity comes to visual acuity. But I also talk about brain health. Lutein and zeaxanthin has an important role in central nervous system. We've seen that in people who have taken lutein and zeaxanthin have better cognitive function, especially in those people who take, you know, 35% of the lutein and zeaxanthin more than other people in their diet. So it really has more just the vision, but also the brain health when it comes to talking to our geriatric population. But in general, the studies more associated with advanced eye support are the studies focused on macular degeneration.
1: So that's the ARAD studies. And again, this meets the standards and actually is a really great product, not just because it has the lutein and the zeaxanthin, but what about the other ingredients in it? Why, what benefit is it? And by the way, it was Dr. Chu in the middle of all of this we were talking about. And you can, by the way, I'm just up here, so I'm going to go to the Advanced Eye Support on the website. Love the website. You go up there, you can shop by health goals, combos, popular products, things like that. So I just go and I'm going to click on eyes, right? And that takes you right to the advanced, to all the different eye products. So you know what you need to take for eyes, including the 1250 and the Calamarine. But it brings you to the advanced eye support. And then the bottle itself tells you, again, by the way, every product, not just the omega-3s, third-party tested. And then it talks about ARADS 2 base formula. But then you go to the label, and then that's not just the lutein and the zeaxanthin, but what are the benefits, for example, of all the other things in there? And it was Dr. Chu during COVID. They were talking about some things that could help you with your immune system. Two big products would be either vitamin D3 and zinc. Well, we have, of course, vital D3, which has got the 5,000 international units, a great vitamin D. But it was Dr. Chu who pointed out, hey, the advanced eye support is loaded with zinc. So what are the benefits of the other ingredients? Because it's not just, a lot of products might have those two, but it's not just those two, although they're key and they were in the ARAD study. Why all the other stuff that's in the advanced eye support?
0: Because when they were doing the studies, they included quite a few supplements in there, and they were switching around. So you see, lutein and zeaxanthin initially was not in the study. It was actually a vitamin A in the form of carotenoids. And through the experiment, clinical trials, they noticed that, you know, with vitamin D, there are more side effects than the benefit they were getting. So then lutein and zeaxanthin as another form of carotenoid and antioxidants were replacement of vitamin A. But before these replacements, the other vitamins and minerals were already in the supplement, such as, you know, vitamin Bs, and you have vitamin C, you have vitamin E, you have a few others, including minerals and coppers in there. So there are also part of this study that was already initially in the supplement as a combination. So it's not until phase 2 of ARADS that lutein and zeaxanthin were actually included in replacement of carotenoids, which is vitamin A. Wow. So this is really something that's very interesting, where as they go through the clinical studies, they're actually replacing what's important and replacing something that's not beneficial to eventually come up with a final list of vitamins.
1: Yeah, because for years they thought carotenoids were really important, and it turns out they weren't.
0: No.
1: That's interesting.
0: So vitamin A had more side effects on people who have had a history of smoking to increase lung cancer, and that was not a good idea to put in a vitamin. So that was replaced.
1: All right. So advanced. So

0: taking something to protect the macula. And there's been shown in the, you know, obviously in laboratory rats that if you expose the macula cell to a blue light constantly, there's, you know, a lot of premature macular cell death shown already. So we want to make sure that it doesn't happen to us as human. Usually when I talk to our patients, you know, younger patients would be in college, earlier years of career because they're in front of a computer. I would want to recommend advanced eye support. In addition to blue block glasses, obviously, that would be additional help. And then for our patients in the middle age who have early onset of hypertension, diabetes, I would recommend. And then obviously our geriatric patients who either have family history of macular degen or they have shown early signs of macular degen, I would recommend advanced eye support. So I agree with you a few minutes ago. This is what I recommend pretty much across the board for most of my patients.
1: All right. So again, advanced eye support. I didn't realize you were done. So let's, what are we at here? All right, let me give the special again. And I just was digging out the paper from last hour so I could give some of the other specials that we that have discounts. So everything site-wide has got a discount. Some of the discounts I was mentioning last hour, for example, Curcumin Ultra is 38% off. The Primarx is 42% off. But for people listening to the show this weekend, whether you're listening to us live on a Saturday morning or the replay on a Sunday afternoon or listening to us in Philly or Harrisburg or the Lehigh Valley, wherever you're listening, for as long as you're listening to this show, you get an extra 10% off. So, for example, last hour, Curcumin Ultra, 38% off. 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All right. Now, again, if you have last call for any calls for Dr. Chu, 833-707-7900, 833-707-7900. If you have any questions for Dr. Chu, got to get those in, squeeze those in real quickly here. So let's go. So we're talking about the different products that are helping with common eye concerns. We did the advanced eye support, the 105 Max. Let's talk about the omega-3s, Doc, the Calamarine, the 1250. Mm-hmm. You know, it's three words that Dr. Levy told us that cause all of our problems. And it's whether it's your eyes, your brain, your heart, your bones, it's three words, inflammation, inflammation, inflammation. So I don't think we think about that issues in our eyes or inflammation because, you know, when you have inflammation, you have arthritis, you feel pain. You have acute inflammation, you see that redness or that pain around an injury. But you don't picture inflammation in your eyes, but that's what's happening in your eyes, and omega-3s can be great help with inflammation. Plus, also, your eye is made up of lots of DHA, which is in the Calamarine. So talk to me, Doc, about all of that and the omega-3s in eye health.
0: Yeah, inflammation in the eye is as obvious as red eye. You can get a pink eye and due to bacteria or due to virus, and then the infection then cause inflammation to come along as well. So inflammation in the eye could be in the front, which, you know, in the cornea and the white part of the eye, which is conjunctiva. Then you get pink eye, you get icky eyes, you get pain in the eyes, and the inflammation in the back.

0: eyes could be due to eye disease, disease of the macular degeneration, disease of glaucoma, disease of retinal issue, and disease of diabetes. And that can cause inflammation. So depending on which part of the eye we're talking about, and then last time we talked about specific inflammation without a apparent cause is uveitis, is when it's only inflammation and we cannot identify a specific causative factor. And that's more related to some kind of autoimmune where you can see inflammatory cells circulating in the eye through the microscope. So all these inflammation cause a variety of issues to patients, whether it's discomfort or whether it's visual, but it's a result of inflammation. And when you go through the disease courses, you could tell the disease eventually leads to inflammation. It's always, there's, you know, basically a couple of mechanisms that's going around when it comes to disease of the eyes. It could be due to a direct insult of some sort, but then inflammation as a process coming along to cause damage to the tissue. So there's always complementary, two reactions going on at the same time.
1: Uveitis, that makes it sound like it's UV light, but it's not, right?
0: No, yeah. Uveitis is when the uveal, which is a part of the lining in the eye, is inflamed. And you can see uveitis is quite painful, makes a patient very sensitive to light, and their eyes actually do hurt. That's a true inflammation without a specific antigen of an insult. You just get inflammation in the eye. But, you know, when we talk about dry eyes, it could also just be due to different things that's causing a person that have inflammatory dry eye. When eyes are so dry, the corneal nerves are so irritated, the corneal nerves give this, you know, sense of just dry, raw, and irritating eyes. And that could be due to inflammation. So 1250 and Columry are my go-to omega-3. I always, whenever I see issues in the eye, I always ask whether patients take fish oil. And then typically our rescue products are very good quality. And between 1250 and Columry, depending on who it is I'm talking to, I might be looking for Columry more than 1250 and vice versa. In general, the DHA, which is one type of omega-3, are much more concentrated in the retina and in the brain than the EPA, which is distributed for the rest of the body. So for the eyes, I tend to look for more higher DHA. I mean, 1250 and Columry both have high DHA, but Columry has even higher ones. So depending on the age, I might recommend one over the other.
1: So somebody's asking again, I have two questions that people don't want to go on the air. One is either emailed, actually. Could you please explain a little bit in further detail wet macular degeneration? Yeah, is it wet macular degeneration and dry, and I guess the other's dry?
0: Mm-hmm.
1: And they say, yeah. Could you explain the difference in macular degenerations?
0: Yeah, the macular, if it's age-related to macular degeneration, there are primarily two types. One is wet, one is dry. Wet involves bleeding, blood in the eye. And this is not due to diabetes. Okay, diabetes can complicate things, but this bleeding in the eye is really just the barrier of the macula to the brain is broken down. New blood vessels are growing into the macula, and these blood vessels are very leaky. And they cause blood to be pooling right around the macula. And think of wet as blood, because blood is liquid. And that's when your vision is significantly reduced much, much quicker. And that's what's called a wet macular degeneration. Dry just means we can see clinical signs of layers of the macula being disrupted, but there's no bleeding involved. And that's considered dry. And in terms of dry, there's different stages too. There's the mild, the moderate dry, and a severe dry, and eventually you go to wet. And with wet, there's no differentiation anymore. You're just wet. And the treatment is very different then.
1: And the wet is the worst one, right?
0: Yes, wet is the worst one.

0: How many people, what's the percentage? How many people that have macular degeneration have dry and how many people have wet? Do you know the number?
1: From the latest study, overall, if a person is diagnosed with macular degeneration, overall, pretty much 60 to 70% of patients that remain in dry. Mm-hmm. And then 30% of people eventually migrate into wet. And the biggest factor is history of smoking and longevity, below. It's exponentially increasing the risk of macular degeneration because this is primarily age-related macular degeneration. That's what ARMD stands for. Now, you have a different type of macular degeneration. That's more myopic macular degeneration or other genetic macular degeneration. They're not age-related. That could be just related to other issues. But in terms of age-related macular degeneration, it's just a dry and a wet. And dry has primarily three stages, eventually go to wet.
0: So what's products, again, what's helping with that? Is it the advanced eye support or the omega-3s?
1: Yeah, I usually go both. Yeah, I usually go with advanced eye support. And for our older patients, I always go to columarine. I like to complement both. Because advanced eye support helps to build lutein, zeaxanthin, macular pigment to restore and repair the structure of the macula from breaking down. And then our columarine reduce the inflammation that's associated with the macula broken down. So we wanted to have both in place to keep the macula as healthy as possible.
0: All right, so that's that. Then the one other question here real quickly. I don't want to have about a minute. Glaucoma, again, this is somebody's asking about it. What helps with glaucoma of the rescue products? Is it the advanced eye support or the omega-3s or what?
1: So normally advanced eye support is my go-to because lutein and zeaxanthin are antioxidants. In glaucoma studies, we know that glaucoma is a disease of the optic nerve. Whatever the reason is, the optic nerve is damaged. The oxidative stress is part of that damage as it involves in damaging the optic nerve. So you want it to reverse that oxidative stress by taking lutein, zeaxanthin, which is the advanced eye support, and then 1250 is what I usually go to reduce the inflammation to the optic nerve. And these two are what I recommend as well. And then in addition to if your pressure is high, make sure you're examined and make sure you're taking the eye drops to reduce the eye pressure as well.
0: You're awesome, docs. Thank you so much. I always appreciate having you on, Dr. Emily Chu. You can reach her at 610-435-9888, 435-9888. Dr. Emily Chu, thank you so much.
1: Thank you so much again.
0: Yeah. 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

0: got to, what? Yeah, let's jump in here. I was being assaulted.
1: Yes.
0: And I hope to be peppered. So that was Bobby Gunther Walsh making a dramatic exit and creating a criminal assault on the way out. So welcome. Welcome to More Than Money. And
1: catch your breath. Okay.
0: Wow, that was invigorating. I had the same experience years ago when I went for a massage and it was rolfing. And for those of you who have no idea what rolfing is, good for you, because it's incredibly painful. Welcome to More Than Money. You've got Alyssa, you got Mike, you have John, you have Gene, you have an entire team bringing you a live radio show. I know, sit down. Live? Live, local radio? What's... particularly with our competitors, so committed to putting their shows in their cans. That is a fascinating concept. This morning was really dark. Really dark. 4:45 this morning because I had some extra prep to do.
1: Yeah, well, we turned the clocks back soon.
0: Oh, soon. I was going to say, is it tonight?
1: Not yet.
0: I'll take an hour.
1: I think we have... It's like 3 or 4 weeks. It's November 1st is daylight saving time. And so that it's sneaking up
0: still
1: on us.
0: A month away.
1: But yeah, before you know it, we'll be plunging into darkness in the nighttime, in the evening. And that's when I get really sad.
0: You say before I know it. That sounds very accusatory. Like there's a lot of things I don't know. Is that what you're trying to say?
1: No, that's not what I meant.
0: Wow. Gosh, you sound like Mary Tyler Moore there for a second. Oh, Rob. That's way before your time.
1: I don't get that reference.
0: Nah, never mind. There are folks in the audience going, oh, yeah, that's Mary Tyler Moore. Yeah.
1: I know her name, and that's about it. Sorry.
0: Dick Van Dyke.
1: Know the name, and that's about it.
0: Wow. And Syracuse gave you a degree.
1: Oh, stop.
0: Wow. I don't think the only thing worse is Westchester. He asked Gavin stuff. He goes, I have no idea. You have a 4-year degree from Westchester, and you have no idea about like Caddyshack.
1: There wasn't a pop culture class, like a historic pop culture.
0: My history is pretty pop. Okay. If you are a loyal listener, you know this kind of brouhaha generally starts our show. If you're just joining us for the first time, welcome. More Than Money accurately describes the show. Because we talk about money, of course, gosh, investments and income taxes, estate planning, business, all that kind of good stuff. Absolutely no question about that. However, the really challenging stuff, the really important stuff, the high priority stuff is the personal side, the human side. We try to deal as much with AI as we put. We try to avoid as much AI as we can because it's all about human. It's all about that personal connection. And gosh, for all the folks out there that are worried about AI taking over their jobs, I get that. There's certain types of industries. I'm sure it will alter dramatically. But if your son or daughter are happen to be studying diesel mechanics this morning, I think they're going to be just fine. They're with the HVAC program, electrical program, plumbing program, carpentry program, welding program. I think they're going to be just fine because skills, those are more and more and more valuable. Connections are more and more valuable for all of you who are worried about your kids that spend their, waking hours with their heads tilted and their thumbs jacked to their screen. Yeah, at some point, they're going to want to have a real connection. And that's what we offer. We offer real connections here. So, we boldly lay claim to being the most relevant financial show on radio today. No matter what station, no matter where you're listening, geography, 24/7, 365, not because of us, although, not me, but Alyssa is very impressive. Not me. I mean, Mike's incredible. Not me, but the two of them, come on, outstanding. Because of you. Because of our listeners, you ask the most interesting questions. Your lives are fascinating, and then you honor us. You honor us by allowing us to serve you and guide you, be part of your team to get you from point A to point B. So lots of ways to do that. Let's go with the most traditional way. You talk to the lovely and talented Mike. Mike takes your call, gets you all squared away. He hands you off to Alyssa. I give you the number, and then I stand back and let Alyssa do all the heavy lifting. So that's, she includes that, by the way, as part of her exercise routine on Saturday morning. Mm-hmm, yep. The heavy lifting at the radio shake.
1: Mm-hmm. Yeah. Strength training.
0: 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And you have the entire show live through the miracles of modern technology and iHeartMedia. 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Again, 833-707-7900 if you wish to be Alyssa's BFB, best friend briefly. Then you, yeah, that always puts a smile on your face. Always puts a smile on your face. We mentioned daylight savings is November 1st.
1: Yeah.
0: There's another reason we have to talk about November 1st.
1: Yes.
0: Did you want to do that?
1: I would be happy to.
0: Excellent. Thank you.
1: Sure. This is like a public service announcement. November 1st is the deadline to become a new tax client at MTM Financial Group if you would like us to handle your 2026 tax return. So that means if we've never done your taxes before, if we didn't do your taxes last year and you haven't already signed up and said, hey, I want you to do my taxes starting with 2026, you need to get your name on that list of tax clients by November 1st. So if you've been thinking about it, now's the time to act. You have a month. You need to reach out if you're a financial investment client, an advisory client, tell your financial advisor, put me on the list, save my spot. If you're not a client at all, but you've been listening and you've been thinking, hey, I could use some help with my taxes, call the office or send an email and say, raise your hand so that we'll reserve your spot. Because come November 1st, if we have a full slate of tax clients, it'll be too late for you to get your 2026 return done. Now, I'll repeat, if we did your taxes last year, you're already good. You don't need to do anything. You'll get the super important tax email in December with the documents and instructions for this year's tax return process. But if you're brand new, you got to sign up by November 1st if you haven't already.
0: November 1st is a Sunday?
1: Yes.
0: So we will be on air the day before.
1: Yes.
0: And we'll be borrowing a phrase from some of our competitors. Call now. The next five only. Just call. Yeah. That, we're not going to do that. We'll let you know. Give you a month.
1: Yep.
0: I guess you could call now.
1: You could. Yeah. You can leave a message.
0: 610-746-7007. Mm-hmm. Which reminds me, I got not a complaint because they're existing clients. But a curiosity, a question because they were curious. You guys are on air for 2 hours. I went, uh-huh. So what's your point? You do realize that you only announce how to reach out to your office once.
1: Yep.
0: And I said, well, and your point is? He says, but everybody else, it's like every 5 minutes. And I said, we're not like everybody else. And to his credit, as soon as I said it, he went, oh, I get it now. I get it now. Folks will find us. That's fine. If necessary, that's fine. We do give them the opportunity. And they're on podcast and they know our website and all that kind of good stuff. So the whole call now, the next five callers only. Mm-hmm. Yeah, that's embarrassing. Mm-hmm. It would be embarrassing to us. We would never do that. Apparently not embarrassing at all to a lot of people. Apparently not at all.
1: Everybody's different.
0: Everybody, you know what? That is a very, very good point. I'm sure you made that accidentally, but you made a very, very good point. Everybody is different, and businesses make their own choices. Some businesses say, we're just going to give you the cheapest stuff we can possibly find, and hopefully you'll spend money with us because we're cheap. And other businesses say, "Hey, we're not cheap, but we're going to give you some of the best, the highest quality that you can possibly get." And then some folks want to be all things to all people, and they try to split the difference. Everybody is different.
1: Yep, to each his own.
0: Well,
1: you do you.
0: You do you, and please don't insist that I do you. It sounds awkward and a little rude.
1: Yeah.
0: 833-707-7900, 833-707-7900. A gentleman writes, Vanguard has many funds that I've invested in for years.
1: Mm-hmm.
0: Yeah, no worries. Some years ago, Vanguard started offering twins of my funds. You'll get it.
1: Okay.
0: As exchange-traded funds.
1: Mm.
0: Should I move my mutual funds into these exchange-traded funds?
1: Ah, interesting question. Okay, so there's a lot of it depends in the answer to that, right? It depends. First of all, let's pretend this account these funds are in is not tax sheltered. It's a brokerage account. It's a taxable account. So I would say the answer to that question would probably be no, because you would realize a lot of gains in order to make the change.
0: Yeah, let's give a demo just real quick. If this guy's been doing this for years, as he says, and he invested in a particular Vanguard fund 10 years ago, gave him 10 grand, it's now worth 100, and he goes, the ETFs, I think I'll just switch over.
1: You can't just switch over.
0: Well, you can, but you're going to pay a pretty significant...
1: Yeah. It's a sale and then a buy.
0: Yeah, 90 grand of capital gains,
1: right.
0: Potentially $18,000 or $20,000 of tax.
1: Right.
0: Ooh,
1: right. That would probably be harmful to you in the long run.
0: You're going super hesitant. Yeah.
1: Yeah, yeah.
0: But
1: I think one of the reasons you might consider using the exchange-traded funds instead of a mutual fund would be in a taxable account. ETFs are more tax-friendly generally because they don't spin off capital gains distributions that are taxable and unpredictable. So in a case like that, you might want to start, if you're investing new money, maybe use the ETFs instead moving forward. Or if you are in a tax-sheltered account, you could compare if there's differences in performance or expenses, then maybe you do want to make the change. So it doesn't necessarily mean what you have isn't good and you need to change over, but it's good to know the alternative exists because it might be a better option in certain circumstances. So you have to compare their like I said, expenses, performance, but the tax, I think, Gene, I'd like to hear if there's something you think I'm missing there, but I think that the tax advantages of the ETF version of the funds is probably one of the bigger benefits, and that would be something you would be more mindful of in a taxable account versus an IRA.
0: Yeah, and there are two other factors that you should look at carefully. One is fees. Vanguard is well known for very low fees. On their mutual funds, not unusual at all. Gosh, 780 years ago, when I first started in the craziness of trying to help people with their investments, mutual funds, annual expense ratios, mm-hmm. management fees mm-hmm. for normal humans, 3, 4, 5%.
1: Yeah. Not anymore, thank
0: you. Oh, my gosh. Yeah, you give them $100,000. You lost $5,000 in a blink. Took you 4 years, 5 years to get back to even, try to make some money. It was dreadful. That rapidly went away. And it didn't go away in a blink. It went away, kind of melted away. So it went from 3, 4, 5 to 2, 3, 4 down to not that low. For the longest time, somewhere between 1.5 and 2.5.
1: Mm-hmm.
0: Still a very, very high number. Vanguard, mid-70s, came out and went, that's BS. That's just BS. That's nuts. We're going to do the same as these guys are doing, similar as these guys are doing, but instead of 2%, we're going to charge 1%.
1: Mm-hmm.
0: And everybody went, this is fantastic. They lost their minds. And over the years, Vanguard has continued to lead the way in very low cost. So a mutual fund at Vanguard might only charge 0.4%, literally 90% less than they might have 30 years ago. And yet they're twin, so to speak, the twin ETF,
1: mm-hmm.
0: instead of 0.4% might charge 0.04%. So the fees over the long term could have a very significant impact. The second is performance.
1: Right.
0: Performance is affected by fees, and it's also affected by the ETF efficiencies. And I've looked at a number of Vanguard mutual funds versus ETFs, and the ETF performance is significantly better. Now, Alyssa has made an important point. I've reinforced it. I hope you heard it loud and clear. Don't just sell your stuff. You're going to end up calling us on October 31st and saying, we want to be a new tax client. And then when Diane gives you the information or Sue tells you what your number is, you're going to cry.
1: Yeah.
0: It's going to be brutal. Yeah. Do not just sell your stuff. If you're annoyed or no, that's not true. If you're interested in taking advantage of the ETF sign, a couple things you can do. Alyssa already pointed out, first, if it's in a tax sheltered account, an IRA or Roth IRA, you can sell and move.
1: Mm-hmm.
0: Yeah, it doesn't hurt.
1: Nope.
0: If it's in a taxable account, maybe stop doing automatic reinvestment
1: mm-hmm.
0: because you're paying tax on that anyway.
1: Mm-hmm.
0: Take that, redirect it into the ETF side, and over time, you're going to build up some exposure there.
1: Yes, that's pretty tricky.
0: It is tricky. Mm-hmm. Well, it's a strategy.
1: Yeah,
0: it's a strategy.
1: I mean, clever. Like, that would be cool.
0: As in Stratonomics.
1: Yes.
0: Yeah, absolutely. We're employing strategy. One of our strategies is to actually answer questions when people call. So 833-707-7900.
1: That's the number Melita called. Good morning, ma'am. How can we help you?
0: Beautiful.
2: Good morning. I have a tax question.
1: Okay.
2: Okay. I have a friend that is going to be moving out of the country, going to the Philippines. It will be a permanent move, and he will have no permanent address in the United States.
1: Okay.
2: So the question that has been going around in his mind, and he's been asking a lot of people, but not the right people, I don't believe,
1: mm-hmm.
2: is what happens to, he's going to do have his taxes done here, but what happens next year? How does that affect him as far as paying taxes? He will have income, all income being direct deposited into an account that's in the United States, but will be transferred over to an account in the Philippines.
0: Yeah, okay. not a terribly unusual set of circumstances. By the way, my apologies. Melita, did I have your name correct?
2: Yes.
0: That's a beautiful name.
1: It is.
0: That's beautiful.
2: Oh, thank you.
0: Oh, goodness. He will still be an American citizen.
2: Yes.
0: And still
2: but
0: be...
2: he will also have to... Dual citizenship.
0: Yeah, fantastic. Yeah, residency isn't the determining factor. It's whether you're an American citizen, a taxpayer, and that you earn something that's taxable in the States. So as long as he's employing a professional tax preparer here, I'm certain Philippines has lots of folks over there that can do the same thing because there are a lot of expats that are over there. But if he's comfortable with somebody here, that information, everything's done electronically anyway. Pretty simple stuff. I don't think he's going to have any struggles whatsoever.
2: Okay. His thought was that if he leaves the country, he won't have to pay taxes on anything.
0: Yeah. Tell him to take a sip.
2: Get a life.
0: Yeah, get a life. Maybe check with his doctor about his medications because something seems to be a little off. Or maybe he needs medication. It could be either one. I think the term is wishful thinking.
1: Yes, unfortunately,
2: would he be in contact with somebody in the United States to handle the taxes?
0: I would suggest that that's probably the best approach. But once he's resettled in the Philippines, is he going to stay there permanently then?
2: He feels that he will.
0: Yeah. Then he should absolutely then start looking around in wherever he settles. I'm certain that there will be accountants there that can assist him with filing taxes in the United States. But in the interim, until he finds that, having someone here is easy. And I'm using us simply as an example, the tax department run by Diane, if that is her real name, they do tons of their... returns are done without touching paper. The documents are submitted through a smart vault, encrypted and protected. The tax returns are filed electronically. So it doesn't matter if he's here, South Carolina, California, or the Philippines. He could handle all that rather easily.
2: Okay. But he will be receiving tax notifications.
0: You better believe it. Yes, indeed.
2: Okay. Very good. Thank you so much. I'll pass the information along.
0: Thank you, Melita. God bless.
2: Mm-hmm. You too.
0: Lovely. Absolutely lovely.
1: Yeah, I guess the one thing I would add, you know, every country has different rules.
0: Sure.
1: Just like every state in the United States has different rules. There may be some, like, exclusions. There are, you know, ways that the tax systems avoid, like, double taxation. So he'll learn about that when he's there, you know, and learn what the Philippine tax system says about, you know, how the best and most efficient way, I guess, to file. That might be a learning process. So,
0: But he will rapidly learn that the Philippines are not Fantasy Island.
1: Mm.
0: Ah, I moved to the Philippines. I have dual citizenship and I pay no taxes to anyone. You can suck it up, buttercup. That's not
1: maybe he'll change his mind about the move now that he knows he's not evading taxes. Like, never mind. The only reason I was moving is because I thought I wouldn't have to pay taxes.
0: I think I'll just stay in Bethlehem. Evading and avoidance. Those are two very important, different words.
1: Yes.
0: One of the first financial advisory jokes I ever was trained on was, what's the difference between tax avoidance and tax evasion? 3 to 5 in a federal penitentiary. So, yeah, that's pretty straightforward. So, by the way, it is a very well-known, very well-known, very well-respected legal position that you are under no obligation to pay even $1 more in taxes than you are legally obligated to. So if somebody says to you, you shouldn't take those deductions, they're just being a goof. If the law says you can take the deduction, take the deduction. And for folks who say it's unfair that billionaires pay no tax, if it's unfair, if you feel that's unfair, that's on you. That's, you know, suck it up, buttercup. If you think it's illegal, that's a whole different question, because if they're doing it legally, you would or should have done exactly the same thing.
1: Right.
0: If they're legally taking advantage of whatever the rules are, if they're playing by the rules and the tax ends up being zero, if it were you playing by the rules and your tax was zero, you'd be smiling from ear to ear. Why would you be upset because somebody else did? That doesn't make any sense.
1: No, it doesn't.
0: It doesn't make any sense. We only deal with people that make sense. Well, not Gunther, but I mean other people. Other people that make sense. 833-707-7900. 833-707-7900. 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Have some fun. 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

0: Toe the Line. ABBA, one of their best. I think that and Fernando were the two very best. Fernando was very good. I mean, Dancing Queen's good. It's good.
1: Melissa was playing ABBA this week.
0: Melissa's very multidimensional. She has a lot of layers. A lot of layers. Well, when she's chilly. When, yeah, mm-hmm. Just saying.
1: Which is usually the case in the office.
0: On that side. Yeah, on that side. Welcome back. You've got More Than Money. You've got Alyssa, Mike, John, Gene. You have an entire team. 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They bought a home, and they're very excited, of course, making the move. And fortunately, as everyone knows who's ever bought a home, got it ready and moved, there's absolutely no stress. There's nothing that you need to worry about. There's lots going on. So my guess is they're listening through iHeartMedia, through the website. You can do exactly the same thing. So if you have family in Georgia or Florida, South Carolina, it doesn't matter. If they have internet access, we have folks who listen to us in Wisconsin and Minnesota.
1: Tennessee.
0: California, Tennessee, sure, Alabama. Lots of places. We are very, very blessed. Very, very blessed that our show can be carried that way. So if you are so inclined, then listen that way or share that way. And you'll be joining Diane, if that is her real name, in the family. And we wish them great success today.
1: Yeah. And be careful.
0: Be careful. Be kind to each other and take a deep breath. Just let it go.
1: Yeah.
0: Let it go. And if necessary, medication. No. I'm kidding. Of course it's necessary. I had medication all week this week.
1: Why?
0: I had crack in the office.
1: Oh, yes. Oh. Also known as Aunt Nancy's eclair cake.
0: Oh.
1: He said it was addictive.
0: It was
1: and
0: addictive.
1: When it was gone, he had withdrawal.
0: I had shakes. I was sweating profusely. I did a recording studio session with PBS this week after entering withdrawal from Aunt Nancy's eclair cake. That was rough.
1: Everyone loved it.
0: Well, of course. Are you kidding? It's crack. I'm telling you, it's crack. She's got, that's the secret ingredient. Mm-hmm.
1: She's connections. She's been around.
0: Come on.
1: She probably brought it from Jamaica. She goes to Jamaica a lot. She's probably like some good stuff.
0: Well, Jamaica, her eclair cake?
1: Me? No.
0: Sorry, it's the only Jamaica thing I had references. Speaking of references, 833-707-7900.
1: All right, we're going back to the phones. I have a new BFB, and his name is Gary. Good morning. How can we help you?
2: Good morning, Alyssa and Gene. I'm an older guy, so I've contributed quite a bit of money to an IRA, trying to get it switched over into a Roth IRA. We were flirting with the Irma tragedy and the whole thing. My wife got sucked in by one of these gentlemen that want to say you pay no taxes, blah, blah, blah, all these promises. And we had to go in and see her. Well, I had to go in and see him. He said more or less to rip the Band-Aid off. Pay attention to the Irma guidelines, naturally, so you're not up in the very high tax bracket, and do it all within maybe 2 or 3 years that you're transferring, rather than dribs and drabs of $10,000 and $20,000, a larger amount. Take the Irma hit, and then years after that, let's just say 3 years after that, you're in smooth sailing, and you're descendants don't have to worry that much about taxes or any of that other thing. Is that the sound thinking?
1: It depends. Yeah. there's a couple ways to look at that. If you convert in such large chunks, you are paying more in taxes than you would if you spread it out, because what happens is you have more income in higher tax brackets, so your effective tax rate's higher. So you can spread it out over more time and pay in total a smaller amount in taxes. And some people, between that and the Irma issue, they like have a philosophical problem with giving the government more money, right? If it doesn't bother you.
0: Well, and understandably so, if you can do it without giving the government.
1: Yes.
0: So Gary, just in.
2: Yeah, I'm with you.
0: Gary, just give me a number. It doesn't have to be your number. If you were talking about a number that you might convert by ripping off the Band-Aid, what would that number be, roughly?
2: 600,000.
0: Oh, that's a great number because it's a round number. So Saturday mornings, round numbers. If your current tax bracket, for example, is 22, and we did exactly that, that would take you into the 35% bracket. So you're paying 13% more on $600,000, which where I come from is almost 80 grand, and that's just federal, let alone state. Yeah, you're going to be pushing 100 grand, not 100 grand in tax. No. 100 grand more in tax by ripping off the Band-Aid. Let me ask you a question about the advisor that's suggesting this. Is this person also a tax advisor or CPA, EA, somebody that's got some credentials along the tax side?
2: Yes, they do, along with a whole raft of others. Now, what kind of piqued my interest, because I went into AI and I took all the little letters behind this gentleman's name and I asked what they all meant. So it seemed like, let's say there was eight of them, and three of them were involved with insurance. And that was kind of concerning to me. That gave me a little bit of a red flag. But he might have had one or two that were tax-oriented, Gene.
0: The reason I ask hang on a second. The reason I ask is for everybody else listening. If you're talking to an advisor and they're giving you this kind of counsel, and they are not tax professionals, or they don't in their own company have a tax professional, then they are not doing you a good service. They are not representing you efficiently or as a fiduciary, because you can't make this kind of recommendation independent of the tax impact. I would understand why an investment advisor who does not particularly care whether you pay too much in tax would want you to do this, because all of a sudden his investment accounts would go up rather dramatically instead of going up modestly year by year by year. That doesn't serve you. It doesn't seem that it serves you or your wife very well, but I understand where it might serve him or her. So my concern, if I am you, I don't do any of that without sitting with a tax professional that can tell you exactly what the differentials are. Can I ask your age?
2: 73.
0: So a lot of folks are under the impression that if you've hit RMD, you've kind of given up on the whole Roth conversion idea. That isn't the case at all. Yes, you have to do RMDs. You can't convert RMDs, but you can convert any amount that you wish above the RMDs. So Alyssa will correct me if I'm wrong, because she likes to correct me if I'm wrong. I would say 9 out of 10 cases that we see, the slow and steady process works better.
1: Yeah.
0: Once in a great while, the ripping off the Band-Aid works.

0: projections, then you'll have actual numbers. As if you haven't already picked up on it, Alyssa and I are both very skeptical of this recommendation. Yeah. So a second opinion would be well advised.
1: Yes.
0: Gary, thank you so much.
2: Great questions. That sounds good.
0: We appreciate
1: it. Thanks for the
0: call. Yep. God bless.
2: Thank you.
0: Had a similar conversation with a gentleman this week, not a client.
1: Okay, so then I don't have to
0: say
1: anything.
0: I was testing. Just see where you would go with it.
1: Like Simon says.
0: And exactly. Simon says.
1: Yeah, so it was like you didn't say Simon says, so I didn't jump.
0: I was
1: paying attention.
0: Gosh, second grade for me was like 3 years ago. For me, it was a while back. So Simon says. On the playground. Yep, yes. Simon says, drop to the pavement. No, I'm out. See ya. Similar idea, similar kind of concept, slow and steady, or should we? And his concern was, well, I need specific numbers. And the answer is, okay, then go get them. If that's what you need in order to make a confident decision, that's great. Now, because I am who I am, and to be blunt, that's fairly annoying most of the time. I said, I've looked at your question. I understand your question. The answer is, here's what you do. Just do it and stop whining. And he went, boy, I mean, I really trust you and you're really great and I really appreciate your show and I love all that stuff, but I don't think I can just, okay, no, that's fine. Again, in my world, not everybody's world, my world, if I say X, you should do that. Then people go, fantastic, next. Why kick more dust in the air? Why make it more complicated than it used to be? But there absolutely are certain personalities that say, I need to see the numbers. Mm-hmm. Also, go get them.
1: Mm-hmm.
0: Second opinion. The problem with second opinions with more than money and our MTM advisors is they're so expensive.
1: Gene.
0: What?
1: They're free.
0: They're what?
1: And it doesn't even take that much time. So
0: when was somebody going to tell me that? I'm the owner. I should know whether something's free. Why are people giving away all my stuff for free? Kidding. Second opinions. When you can get one from a company that you trust, and yes, of course I think you should come to us. Of course I think we're the very best. Does that mean there are no other advisors that are capable? No, don't be so ridiculous. If you're living in Milwaukee, I don't expect that you're going to drive over. Maybe jump on a Zoom. That works really well. And do some screen sharing. That works really well. But goodness, no, it doesn't have to be us. 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Gentleman writes, my wife and I are both married for the second time. We've been married for 7 years. I'm 64. She is 62. I have a daughter from my first marriage. She has a son and daughter from her first marriage. The kids are all grown and doing well.
1: Good.
0: My mother left a bloodline trust.
1: Sounds
0: for
1: gross.
0: Me and my daughter, the original amount was $1.8 million. I receive $50,000 each year from the trust. The balance in the trust has grown to a little over $2 million.
1: Okay.
0: At my death, the trust goes to my daughter. Mm-hmm. My mom wanted to keep it in her family, mm-hmm. hence the term bloodline.
1: Yes.
0: It's not a term that we hear often.
1: No.
0: But it's clear. Mm-hmm. The designation makes sense once you understand bloodline,
1: sure.
0: Keep it in the family.
1: Sure.
0: Recently, my wife asked me to talk to my daughter and ask her to split the trust with my wife after I die. She feels it isn't right that she and her kids don't get much from my estate. She does get our house that we bought after selling both of our previous homes. Okay, so they each had homes, obviously. They were married before. They
1: right. They
0: lived someplace. They sold both those. They went into one house. Apparently, they own that jointly.
1: Okay,
0: apparently.
1: Okay.
0: She also gets my Social Security and our joint investments.
1: Oh, the wife. Okay. Yeah.
0: Mm-hmm. She also has her own investments. Okay. I'm really uncomfortable going against my mom's wishes, and I'm really uncomfortable with my wife's take on

0: all this. I don't want to be in the middle between my daughter and my wife. Your thoughts and help would be greatly appreciated.
1: Yeah, yikes. That's not his money to be giving away. It's his mom's. She has no right to that, and it's gross that she asked for it. The end.
0: Wow, that was pretty snarky.
1: I don't like that.
0: My little girl's growing up. She's being snarky.
1: They learn so fast.
0: It's only been 6 years and already she's snarky. This annoyed me to the point that I was very close to suggesting a divorce. Really, really, really close. It is the kind of request. They've been married for 7 years. They're in their 60s. They've been married for 7 years. I don't know how long their first marriage has lasted. 20 years, 30, I don't know. 5 years, 20 minutes, who knows? But bottom line is, this lady has very little time in grade, as we used to say in the military. And the bottom line is, WTF.
1: Yeah.
0: What kind of chutzpah, sorry. Ooh, there's a spit guard here. Good, that's good. talk to your daughter and make sure that I get $1 million. I've known you for 20 minutes and we've been, I want to keep all my money for my kids. It's not fair that your mother set up a trust. By the way, there's nothing he can do other than talk to his daughter. So some of you out there are going, look, it's a trust. It's already set up. She can't get the money. That part is true. She can't get the money directly.
1: Right.
0: It is not his trust.
1: Right.
0: He is not the trustee that I'm aware of. It sounds like he's an inter vivos beneficiary during his lifetime. And then his daughter becomes the remainder man. I know that doesn't sound appropriate, but remainder woman, okay? And receives the capital as mom intended.
1: Yep. It was her money, her choice.
0: Absolutely. So with the current wife, the... Gold digger, the current leech, spouse, I meant to say.
1: Searching for the right term. Yeah, he's there somewhere.
0: Well, sometimes I get confused. Is suggesting that he somehow cudgel his daughter into cough up $1 million to your stepmother that you've known for 20 minutes. I wish. Oh, oof. Maybe it could still happen. I wish the email was from the daughter.
1: Oh, yeah.
0: Hey, my grandma left money for my dad that's supposed to come to me, and now his...
1: My stepmom.
0: The tart that married him and has been trying to drain him dry wants $1 million. Should I give it to her? Oh, you should give it to her.
1: Not the money.
0: No. There should be something out behind the barn.
1: The only conversation this man should be having with his daughter about that is like a word of warning. Like,
0: oh yeah, hey, buckle up.
1: Listen, honey, when I'm gone, she's going to be knocking on the door asking you to share in this because she wants it, and I told her no. So no. Just be prepared. That should be the only conversation. He shouldn't be asking her for that permission. He better not.
0: Now, and by the way, if he's 68, so his daughter's, I'm picking number 40. She's a child. She's just very, very young. First of all, she shouldn't be put in that position.
1: No.
0: And this is why divorce is, I think that's the answer. Get rid of this woman before she can cause trouble for your daughter. You need to honor your mother's wishes. You need to protect your daughter from this harpy. She's just shrill. Her voice is like fingernails on a blackboard. I've never heard it. I'm just guessing.
1: The voice that fits her personality is very, very...
0: My little pretty. Yes, okay. That's
1: grating.
0: Grating, yes, and not cheese. So bottom line is divorce. Get rid of her, number one. If you're not willing to do that, bless you. You're 68. You should only have to put up with her for another 32 years of just incessant fingernails on a blackboard kind of disgust. Okay, now having said that, if it was the daughter asking, my recommendation, I've done this on in a number of circumstances where the individual was gentle. Mm. And there's lots of folks who are gentle. Mm-hmm. We're very blessed. And the world is very blessed. There's lots of folks who are very gentle. They're not confrontational. They do not want to fight. But they also don't want to be taken advantage of. So what's to do? What's a mother to do? My recommendation to these folks, mom, don't call her that. Elfried, no, don't. What is
1: you're talking about
0: Wicked witch.
1: Wicked witch.
0: Wicked stepmother. Yeah, I'm not going to clean. I'm not going to scrub the floors. Isn't that
1: Cinderella?
0: Cinderella. Stop calling me Cinderella. But I have my own advisor. And if you have a proposal that you would like to discuss, please talk to my advisor.
1: Mm-hmm.
0: And then the next time she says, I really think you should share it. Did you talk to my advisor?
1: Yeah.
0: And my guess is one of two things. Either she's never going to. Never.
1: Right.
0: That's
1: most likely.
0: Most likely. And if she does, fortunately this young lady has an advisor that's kind of thinks the way I think.
1: Mm, a little snark.
0: Yeah, nothing's going to happen. Nothing bad's going to happen whatsoever. We actually had that happen, gosh, a number of years ago. One of our nicest folks, won several $1 million in the lottery. $1 million in the lottery. And all of a sudden, they had family. They had no clue they actually were
1: knocking on the door.
0: Just hanging out and just going, hey, how about if we come over on the Saturday and you guys host us and feed us? And And oh, by the way, could you lend us? And they got frustrated very quickly and afraid.
1: Yeah.
0: Like, how are we going to handle this? It's just they're coming out of the woodwork. Simple business cards.
1: Uh-huh.
0: Here's my financial advisor's card. If you have a proposal that you would like to discuss, absolutely call them. Not a single call. It's a good solution. Mm-hmm. It's a good solution.
1: It's like we would be happy if they actually called and asked because we would enjoy that opportunity.
0: That's just fun.
1: Yeah. So that's a win-win situation. I like that solution very much.
0: So, Billy Bob, you think that they should lend you because you've got this business background. I did get out of the eighth grade. Well, not voluntarily. they threw me out. But okay. That part's just fun.
1: Mm-hmm.
0: Speaking of fun, 833-707-7900. We're coming up to the top of the hour. That's fun. Fox Network News, that can be fun. We'll see. Goodness, Hager Furniture, Gunther, that would be fun. And all that is on your agenda. 833-707-7900. Alyssa@askmtm.com. 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

0: Welcome back to More Than Money. You've got your second full hour, which means 53 and a half minutes left to have your questions asked and answered. Happy to do exactly that for you. 833-707-7900. That allows you to become Alyssa's BFB, best friend briefly, for this hour. 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She's a little annoyed at her phone right now. So we were trying to cheer her up. So if anybody out there has some denatured alcohol and some Q-tips, that would and meet us here at the at Target.
1: I'll take care of it when I get home. It's okay.
0: All right. 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
1: Everything's fine.
0: A little annoyed, obviously. but you would make her feel so much better. 833-707-7900. 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If you missed the first hour, it's still going to be available to you Monday right around noon. Through the miracles of modern technology, the electrons flow from here to there. And you'll have the entire two-hour show available for podcasts. We have hundreds of folks, hundreds that listen to us on a weekly basis just that way. And that's fantastic. So if you are so inclined, you'll get the entire show. We had a couple of very interesting questions and very nice folks who are on air. And we went down a rabbit hole and got a little snarky. part of being a financial, we tease about that, but goodness. Somebody who is overbearing like that, who would kind of out of the blue and for no real reason just kind of demand $1 million, needs some comeuppance. Mm-hmm. And the young lady that she would attempt to coerce into that needs some protection. Mm-hmm. And as a financial advisor, I give just a couple examples of standing between my client and someone trying to take advantage. For a lot of advisors, that would be an uncomfortable position. And gosh, I think for most of our advisors in our office, they would certainly do it, but they wouldn't be happy about it. They're not confrontational. They're very, very nice people. But that's why I'm there.
1: Yeah.
0: Everybody has skills.
1: Yeah. I think we get protective in a parental way almost, you know, like you don't want to do it, but we will if we have to. You know, we care about our clients. We put their needs first, and I personally would do whatever I need to do to help them. If that means having an uncomfortable conversation with somebody who's trying to take advantage of them or hurt them, I will gladly make that happen.
0: And let's be clear, she would gladly have me have that conversation because number one, it would get done, and number two, she knows I enjoy it. So. All right, take a shot.
1: We've got your back.
0: A very good. And I like, you're absolutely right. It is very much a parental thing. And of course, for me, at this stage of my life, that's very true. I see so many of my clients either as cohorts, we're of an age, or their children and grandchildren. They're my kids, my grandkids. Yeah, go ahead and take advantage of them at your peril. Mm-hmm. That's part of the process. If you are so inclined, you can also make note that November 1st is our cutoff date. It's our earliest cutoff date for good reason. We are a very in-demand tax team headed up by Diane, if that is her real name, who is further afield this weekend as she's assisting our daughter Alyssa, Dr. Alyssa, in her efforts and moving from somebody says, hey, you want to move? Hey, how about just burn my house to the ground? Just burn it, please. Give me a check. Let me start fresh. Oof, just the thought. Oh, very painful. But they're moving and they're happy to be moving because it's their first house. It's very, very exciting. But Diane heads up the tax team, and we've determined that so that they can provide the best possible service to our clients, their tax clients, and not be overburdened. Two things are going to happen. Number one, November 1st, new clients. That's our cutoff. So if you've been considering, particularly if you're already a client of our More Than Money investment side, the advisory side, if you're working with Alyssa, Daryl, Chad, Greg, Gavin, John, Mark, or myself, and you've said, hey, you know, at some point we're going to move over, now's the time. Now's the time, because once November hits, then you go on a waiting list. And you go to next year.
1: Yep.
0: You go to next year. And that, we're not trying to kick anybody out. We're just trying to keep our standards of service very, very high. And we'll do that for sure. And secondly, if you're kind of a pain in the butt, yeah, if you would kindly do me the favor of moving to a different accounting firm, that would be great. Mm. That would open up some slots for
1: some right.
0: other people and take a lot of pressure off. That's just for fun. 833-707-7900. Gentleman writes, I've been working with my advisor for almost 10 years. He's pretty old school. Mm. He only invests in mutual funds and only with one company.
1: Mm.
0: That's very old fashioned. Mm-hmm. Oh my gosh. That year, last time I heard that was probably 15, maybe even long, 15 years ago. There was a time when some advisors would only work with American funds.
1: Yeah.
0: They would only work with Fidelity. They would only, we only need one. Yeah. Okay. God bless you. He goes on to say, I've asked him a couple times about ETFs. He won't even discuss them.
1: Mm.
0: Ouch. He says they're too risky. Says many of them go out of business. Many of them have gone out of business. He says we are doing fine with the funds we have. He has no interest in changing his program. I'm concerned I might be missing out on some good opportunities. He's a good guy, but is he maybe a little out of touch?
1: You think?
0: I don't know. ETFs are so new.
1: You know, that response, the advisor's response to that question is alarming for other reasons. Because it's about more than just the fact that he's only using one mutual fund family. What else is he missing and he's not keeping up with? That, to me, screams like laziness, that he's just not evolved. You know, we talk all the time about how much we've evolved our investment platform to include new things that have great advantages, like buffered ETFs and structured notes, and how we use annuities when they're appropriate, et cetera, et cetera. So if this person is only using one mutual fund family, I'm pretty sure it would be safe to say he's also not thinking about all of those other varieties of tools that could be benefiting this person. It is most definitely time for a second opinion.
0: I will go a step further. Okay. You are absolutely right, 100%. There's no question. Everything you just said is absolutely right. I would strongly encourage this gentleman to leave. Get a new advisor. Not just a second opinion, not just, hey, are we doing okay? I don't know. Is okay okay with you? because any suggestion that this advisor is a fiduciary is a lie.
1: Right.
0: It's a flat out, blatant, flip you off lie. He is flipping you off and saying, I'm not going to do the work. I just checked, just for fun, because ETFs are so new that it's very difficult to kind of get your head around. For a lot of folks, there's a steep learning curve. The first one debuted in 1990. So 36 years later, you've got a guy that, in my opinion, I could be wrong. I'm not. I could be wrong, but I'm not. Is not only not a fiduciary, he is disrespecting his clients.
1: Mm-hmm.
0: He is basically saying, I will do the least amount of work humanly possible to get whatever I can get out of you. And whether it's in your best interest or not, I don't particularly care.
1: Yeah.
0: That's exactly what he's saying.
1: It's
0: so
1: terrible.
0: Considering that there are, in any different community, a handful, two handful, a dozen, maybe two dozen outstanding financial advisors, not just good enough, outstanding, like world class, mm. like holy cow, how lucky am I to talk to you about everything, ETFs and mutual funds, as gosh, that just scratches the surface.
1: Yeah.
0: It barely gets us started with all the other kinds of valuable advice that can benefit someone's life. This guy says, I don't care.
1: Right.
0: And you've been here 10 years, and I don't have any more loyalty to you now than I did 10 years ago. I have no intention of learning anything. Now, we have been clear. Some would say rudely clear. about a similar circumstance on a much bigger scale, and that's Ken Fisher. Ken Fisher, annuities are the product of Satan. And I will never, ever allow any of my clients to use an annuity. He's not a fiduciary. I don't care what. I understand. Yeah, he's got $40 billion, $50 billion of assets. I understand that. I understand he spends $50 million a year on marketing. I get his mailings about every 20 minutes. I understand all that. He's not a fiduciary. His firm is, they're not fiduciaries.
1: They can't be.
0: Yeah. It would be the moral equivalent of a doctor saying, I don't use antibiotics. What?
1: Mm-hmm.
0: I would prescribe an antibiotic over my dead body. What? No, over the dead bodies of some of your clients.
1: Yeah.
0: And this individual, mutual funds only, one company. We actually bumped into an individual a number of years ago. Again, it's been a long time. This guy has been old school. Not old school. He's a dinosaur. He's out of touch.
1: Mm-hmm.
0: Please. Probably senile dementia. Who knows? maybe 15, 18 years ago. And we were in competition. An individual came in for a second opinion, and it was 100% the same family of funds. He was arrogant. We don't need anything else. They're the very best. They're the very best at every single category. When you diversify, you want some stocks, maybe some bonds, back then
1: yeah,
0: bonds.
1: Sure.
0: Did you want some international? Sure. Real estate? Yeah, of course. So you're saying that this one mutual fund group had the very best in every one of those categories. Well, that's what he's saying. And there are a number of different research programs. Morningstar's one, Dalbar's another. There are a number out there that you can research performance of mutual funds, ETFs, lots of things. And when we showed them that not only were they not the best, they were average at best. So for the same risk, the same funds, he could have been making 3%, 4%, 5%, 6% a year more. No, because his guy said, mm-hmm. Yeah, we only do one, and it makes... Yeah, I get it. It makes it easier for the advisor.
1: Much easier.
0: But bottom line, not so valuable.
1: Mm-mm.
0: Not so valuable. 833-707-7900. 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We got it. Young lady writes, my mother is working with an attorney on her estate planning.
1: Okay.
0: The topic of executors came up and her answer did not make the attorney happy.
1: Uh-oh.
0: Okay. My mom wants to name me and my four brothers and sisters as co-executors.
1: Oh. I can just see Keith right now. Shaking his head.
0: I'll finish. to her, it seems simple. She loves us all equally. She doesn't want anybody to feel slighted. The attorney is really against this, and Mom is getting frustrated. She might start over with another attorney.
1: Oh, man.
0: And the last line is, help.
1: Honestly, the brothers and sisters all should hope that the attorney gets his way, too. Because that's just a headache. That's just a nightmare waiting to happen. That's way too many cooks in the kitchen. The lawyer is saying that's not a good idea because he knows from experience what it's like when you have too many voices, too many people dabbling in there. It's overcomplicated. It takes too long. It'll drag out forever. Trust him because he's seen it a billion times and he's protecting all of you from yourselves.
0: So she wants five co-executives.
1: No way.
0: ouch. Now, even if they all agree 100%, never going to happen. But even if they were, just getting five signatures on all the documents and getting everybody on the right page at the right time. Hey, I got four, but he's out of the country for the next 10 days on business.
1: Yeah. You can set it up that it's like an and or so that not everyone needs to sign. But the other challenge, if you've got five people, is who takes ownership? Who's in charge? Who's going to actually get it done? Because if you're all in of equal responsibility, you're running that risk of no one stepping up. And it's just, it's confusing. And it's a, that's a hot mess.
0: It is a hot mess. We don't often see this. Very rarely. One's common. Two, kind of. After that, I don't remember seeing anything like this.
1: We often say if you've got, like, say, two kids and you want to allow either of them to act, especially if there is a geographical difference there, it can be helpful if you say, okay, well, if one daughter, my daughter's not available, but my son is, he is empowered to take care of it. Mm-hmm. That way they have each other's backs. That can be helpful.
0: It can be, but it's not necessary.
1: Five, no way.
0: And the reality is mom doesn't understand what an executor does.
1: Right.
0: And the attorney, as much as we're trying to take him or her off the hook, is on the hook because he or she has not yet explained to mom appropriately or effectively. All they're doing is following a recipe.
1: Yeah.
0: The will, the trust, whatever documents you have, they will tell them exactly what they have to do. There is no fairness here. There's no slighted here. As a matter of fact, if anybody in the family has been an executor in the past, they already know. It is a pain in the tuchus.
1: The ones you don't name aren't going to feel slighted. They're going to thank you.
0: They're going to thank you so much, Mom.
1: Mom loved me best because she didn't make me the executor.
0: Pick the one that we all hate. Make them be the executor. If she wants to be fair in the distribution.
1: Oh, yeah.
0: Oh, absolutely.
1: Yeah.
0: 100%. So the attorney needs to do a better job.
1: Yeah. You know, the other thing I always say, if Mom owns a house, and part of this process means you have to go through her stuff and sell the house, they can all help. That's what they should. They should all help get rid of, clean out the house and get the house ready for sale. That's where you need all of their help. The rest of the stuff, the legal documents and all of that, does not require five people. If they're all nice to each other and pitch in, just have a conversation with them that they should help their brothers and sisters. But
0: Clean out the house.
1: Yep.
0: Five people, three cases of corona.
1: Yeah. I mean, make quick work of it.
0: Come on. 833-707-7900.
1: All right. We have our BFB for this segment, and it's Jean. Good morning, Jean. How can we help you?
2: Well, I have just like to know, I have I bonds in a trust, and they will be maturing about 10 years from now. And I have great-grandchildren ages 20 to 5 years old as beneficiaries for their education. And I'd like to know how I can use or apply the age of distribution, because I'm concerned particularly with one couple. They may be on divorce, and it may create problems in the future. Do I need an attorney to, you know, create some kind of a codicil or something to my trust?
0: Yes. Yeah, this is a clear case of needing a trusted, experienced attorney to guide you. Whether it's a codicil, whether it's an adjustment, or whether it's reviewing and finding out you're just fine. Your document may do exactly what it needs to do to protect the great, did you say grandchildren?
2: Great-grandchildren.
0: God bless you, young lady.
2: Jean, I'm in my 90s, and I'm blessed.
0: Oh, you but, are blessed. You
2: I
0: are
2: don't
0: blessed.
2: Expect to be living to the end of the, when these CDs become... they mature.
0: Yeah.
2: Anyway,
0: you hit 100, you'll be in the Triple H Club. That'll be great. No, you should have an attorney. Now, we are very blessed in our world. Keith Stroll, who comes directly to our office, he consults with anyone that wishes for their initial consultation. There's no charge.
1: Right.
0: So he can review your documents, tell you exactly what they do, and what may need to be adjusted, if anything. And if there's nothing that needs to be adjusted, it doesn't cost you anything. We get to say hello to you. It works out really well. So, yes, you do need an attorney to review that. You can certainly do that in our office, or if you have an attorney that you trust, you could do it in their office as well. But yes, please make sure you have that reviewed.
2: Yes, I'm just concerned that it should not be going to the, if they separate, that it should not go to the party that shouldn't have it.
0: Of course. I'm with you 100%. So yes, well, if you need our help, just reach out. If not, make sure you talk to your own attorney.
2: All right. Thank you so much for your advice. I appreciate it.
0: God bless you. Right.
2: And thank you. Okay. You as well.
0: What a sweetheart.
1: Yeah.
0: Oh, my goodness. Great grandchildren as old from 5 to 20.
1: Yeah, that's awesome.
0: I have one granddaughter. She's 2.5. I've lost my mind.
1: Mm-hmm.
0: What would I do if I had all that?
1: You'd be in the loony bin.
0: you know, she looked right at me with a very hopeful look. Yeah.
1: We'd have to lock you up, Gene.
0: Let's call some of the kids that are having babies. So, Dr. Alyssa, Kelsey, get working.
1: Yep.
0: Just a thought.
1: Yeah, I have some phone calls to make.
0: I've made that suggestion.
1: Excuse me, I've
0: got to
1: go.
0: Yeah, they've already explained to me. Is the term flip off? Is that? Yeah, that's right. We got this. Yeah, be quiet.
1: Maybe they can be persuaded.
0: 833-707-7900. Alyssa at AskMTM.com. Your emails, your calls after this on More Than Money.

0: Yeah, sometimes it's hard to pod down a song that you really love. Kenny Loggins, one of my favorites of all time. But I have to squeeze this question in.
1: Yeah.
0: That's sorry. My apologies. I screwed up. My husband and I have always spent less than we make. As a result, we never had a budget to speak of. Now, thanks to your show. How about that? Thank you, everyone. Mm-hmm. We're trying to be the ones who can answer your question. What do you need to live on in retirement? Because we always say nine out of ten. We're not sure how to come up with a precise answer. Any guidance you give can relieve our anxiety.
1: Oh, okay. Yeah, this is a number people don't usually know, but the process of getting to that number is not so bad. So we have to just look at what are your normal bills and what are you normally spending. There's a couple ways you can simplify that process. So one would be look at your checking account statement. Okay, is that where you have an account, a bank account that pays for everything? Look at where you started the month, where you ended the month. Look at your normal bills. Look at it over a couple of months and you'll find a trend and you'll find an average. Sometimes for people, the credit card bill is very helpful. If you use that for everything, you have auto payments. So you got to think about your normal bills. Do you have a mortgage or rent, any car payments, insurance, utilities, taxes? Add them up, average amount over the course of a year, and give yourself some wiggle room for things that have variable numbers. And it's really not that hard.
0: No, it's a good start. What I advise folks is if you're not sure, since you don't have a gun to your head when you retire, there's going to be some flexibility. Figure out what do you earn. Subtract out what you're already taking out, like your 401k payments. So, hey, we make 10 grand a month, but we're putting 4 grand away.
1: Yeah.
0: Start with 6 grand.
1: Yeah.
0: It's kind of that simple. I wanted to squeeze it in.
1: You did.
0: And by golly, I did.
1: Stevie, and we've got an email question for after the break.
0: Stevie Wonder can see how well I did there.
1: Oh.
0: Exactly.
1: Oh.
0: 833-707-7900. 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
12: Fox News, I'm Ann Carrick. A car plows into a crowd of Australian rugby fans, leaving 10 people injured, 2 in critical condition. New South Wales Police Commissioner David Waddell.
13: The male has been arrested. There was 2 other persons in the car. We had to get them out of there because the crowd did turn on them. We have taken that male for mandatory drug and alcohol testing.
12: Several of the injured are children. The prosecutor in the UAE says the Fly Dubai first officer was carrying out a terrorist attack. Fox's Chanley Painter.
14: That's according to state media, which also reports he used a crash axe to attack the captain.
9: We've also learned that the co-pilot was previously grounded from another airline because of extremist views. Fly Dubai reportedly failed to check with Oman Air before hiring the co-pilot, now accused of stabbing the pilot.
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0: come on, that's wrong. I have to get rid of that song. Come on. Oh, what a great piece of music. The percussion on that, it's crazy. Just crazy. I read a great book a couple of years back by the drummer for Talking Heads. And he's kind of an guy. But the book was fascinating because, of course, David, the lead singer, David something, was a goofy, quirky, strange. Turns out he was, and they didn't use that word back then. He was on the spectrum.
1: Oh.
0: And he was autistic. It was like watching The Big Bang Theory, but the instead of what was the lead guy on The Big Bang Theory, the goofy.
1: Didn't watch it.
0: No, okay. So instead of astrophysicist, he was a rock singer. And his autism obviously made some incredible music, but the percussion on that was incredible. Hmm. Oh, Stevie Winwood, come on. You can't even make fun of that. I was going to say ABBA. You can't say ABBA for
1: Stevie
0: Winwood.
1: No, that would be disrespectful.
0: And Higher Love, it's a fantastic song. Yes, we cut you off. So when we're done in 23 and a half minutes, yeah, just kick it in and enjoy Higher Love. Stevie Wonder, great stuff. 833-707-7900, 833-707-7900. 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November 1st is our cutoff this year for new tax clients. So if you wish to have Diane, if that is her real name, and the tax team serve you for 2026, you've got to let us know by then. And thereafter, you go on a wait list, and that will get you in line for 2027.
1: Yes.
0: So that's fantastic. I think that covers everything that we needed on housekeeping.
1: Mm-hmm.
0: Nazareth won big last night.
1: Yeah.
0: It crushed.
1: Stroudsburg, yeah.
0: Wow.
1: Yeah.
0: I just looked briefly this morning because I had too many other things to do this morning. Three different high school teams in the Valley at halftime were up 49-0.
1: Oh.
0: Including Nazareth. Yeah. Three.
1: Yeah. I saw there were a couple of shutouts. Now Stroudsburg did end up scoring 6 points.
0: Yeah, they scored, but halftime, yes. 49 points in the first half.
1: Yeah.
0: Three of them.
1: Yeah.
0: That's insane.
1: That is insane.
0: 833-707-7900. You have an email.
1: I do. It starts out by saying, I always love listening to you and Gene on Saturday mornings with a smiley face. I have a question about choosing a financial advisor, whether the person has a few thousand dollars or millions to work with. What are a few key questions a person should ask the financial advisor regarding their company? Every advisor is going to call out how big their business is, but are there third-party audits that are done to confirm the advisor's books are really all in order and their business is stable? Thank you.
0: Wow, that last part is a very insightful question.
1: Yeah.
0: Goodness. Well, I want to start with that because that's a question we rarely get.
1: We don't talk about that
0: very much. Maybe ever. If you're the advisor you're considering is reputable.
1: Mm-hmm.
0: Sad that I have to start with if.
1: Mm. But it's true. Sad but true.
0: Yep. They will provide you at your initial consultation with a packet of documents. And they're referenced. There's lots of different titles to the documents. ADV, CRS, BI. SOB wasn't one of them. Why would you say that? Gosh, Alyssa, please. there are a fair number of documents. These are required by the regulators to be given to prospective clients. And they report what has been reported to the federal government. So if an individual is saying to you, yeah, we manage $5 billion, their ADV should say $5 million. If it says $531, then that's a real problem. Lots of the kinds of companies that you don't want to deal with do fall into the category of puffery.
1: Mm.
0: And puffery is a very polite term. It almost sounds like something from Harry Potter, but that was Hufflepuff, and that's totally different. And puffery is saying, I'm trying to make myself look bigger and better than I truly am. Mm. If you find a significant discrepancy, if, for example, they say we manage $1 billion and it's $300 million, $300 million is a lot of money, but the discrepancy is that's unforgivable.
1: Mm-hmm.
0: And you got to walk away. Mm-hmm. You have to walk away. Another way that you can have some assurance that the numbers they're talking about are correct is if they are using an independent custodian.
1: Mm.
0: Numbers that are reported to the regulators are done one of two ways, either by the advisor themselves, which means if they were inclined to be Bernie Madoff, they can say whatever number they want, or independent custodians. The quality, and I say that very, very clearly, the quality financial advisors will not touch your money. They will not allow you to give a check to them. They will not allow you to commingle your money with their money. It will go to an independent custodian. They will never, never touch your money. So let's use MTM as an example. We use Charles Schwab predominantly. We use lots of companies, but predominantly. If you walk in and say, do I make the check out to MTM Financial Group? Not only will we go, no, but we'll kind of giggle and go, no, this is your money. That's not our money.
1: Right.
0: If you go into a firm, ABC Financial, and they go, make the check out to ABC Financial. I don't really care where it ends up. It's still wrong. Because for even a minute, they've got your money.
1: Mm-hmm.
0: And if something goes off the rails, so does your money.
1: Mm-hmm.
0: So, yes, there are documentations that must be provided. And since I said that so clearly, they must be provided, that would be another red flag. If you walk out of your meeting with a prospective financial advisor and they have not voluntarily, without being asked, given you a whole stack of documents that describes legally exactly who they are, walk away. You never have to sit and wonder, well, they sound pretty good, so I guess I should. No. Only go to somebody that is squeaky clean, does everything exactly right.
1: Yeah.
0: All right. That was the last part. But
1: yeah. Well, I mean, like, that was the crux of the question. But going back earlier in the email, he was saying about other questions you should ask. So that what Gene was speaking to is about, you know, being reputable, making sure you are who you say you are, essentially, and you have kind of a good record. We are regulated by the SEC as well as Pennsylvania because of our size. So we do get audited and things. And if there were as a problem, that would be publicly available information. So you can also check broker check for the firm or the advisor to see if there were any egregious violations reported. That would be a good thing to look at.
0: Yeah, broker check, to be clear, is a website that monitors all financial advisors. Yeah. They might be stockbrokers, they might be commission-based, they might be registered investment advisors. So you can look up any advisor.
1: Yep.
0: You look up Alyssa Young and you find out how long she's been there. You can tell what licenses she has. You can tell whether there's been any concerns.
1: There haven't been.
0: I mean,
1: it sounded ominous.
0: it may very well be ominous, because if you're dealing with the wrong financial advisor and they have had other issues with clients, you might very well find that out rather easily.
1: Yeah.
0: Not unlike, I guess, gosh, I'm about to talk about somebody dating. You want to talk about the least qualified human being to talk about this? That would be me. I understand now that a lot of folks, before they accept a date from somebody, they'll do a Google search.
1: Oh, sure.
0: And do like a social media scan.
1: Yeah.
0: And all that kind of,
1: really? Smart. Yeah.
0: Wow.
1: Yep. Mm-hmm.
0: Okay. I would.
1: You have to.
0: If that had been the case back when I was dating, I would have simply entered the monastery and given up. That would have been really bad. Really bad.
1: But no, other things besides, you know, we focused on that, you know, background check kind of thing. Like, is the firm legit?
0: Yeah.
1: But other questions that you could ask,

0: possibly can.
1: Yeah.
0: That's just cray cray. That is literally cray cray. Mm-hmm. Now, you describe a very important point, I'm sure accidentally, but you described a very important point about the substance of the advisory firm that you're dealing with. Some advisory firms try to demonstrate that they have substance by having offices with lots of chrome and lots of leather and dark paneling. Mm. Ooh. Yeah, that's probably not the best way to judge whether they're of substance. But having a team does at least start you down the road of understanding that there is substance there. Alyssa never gets the question that I get, understandably so, of, what happens when you're not... It's a conversation.
1: I actually have had that question.
0: Some folks find it awkward to ask the question, yeah. What happens if you're not... And they have to understand that there's two levels to that answer. Number one, I'll retire when God takes me home or drops me face first into a bowl of soup. One or the other, that's kind of, the gurgle is the kind of, it's an indicator. I have no intention of retiring. God doesn't care what my intention is. It'll happen when it happens. Yeah. So I have... because of my team, because of Alyssa and our compatriots, every one of my clients has a contingent advisor. So Aunt Nancy, if she were lucky enough to have me as her advisor, would have Alyssa as her contingent advisor. And if Sunday was my soup day, Monday she'd be meeting with Alyssa. And people find that comforting. They should find doubly comforting because it doesn't help if that is in place, but the company doesn't survive. And we have succession plan in place so that, now admittedly, it takes three people to replace me. I mean, please, come on. let's understand who we're replacing here. But bottom line is that we already have the systems in place. And the word systems is an extremely important part of that puzzle.
1: Mm-hmm.
0: There are lots of advisors out there that do a reasonable job and they kind of fly by the seat of their pants. Maybe they have, certainly they have files. Maybe they have notes. Maybe they don't. Maybe they can track things. Maybe they can't. Maybe they know when somebody's due for a review. Maybe they don't. As opposed to creating, as a real business, creating systems that survive beyond people.
1: Yeah.
0: So that, again, Sunday is my soup day. Monday we show up and they go, now what? We go right to our systems.
1: Yeah.
0: We know exactly who's on the schedule. We know exactly who needs to be on the schedule next week and the week after and the week after. And everybody gets served. The business survives very, very, very nicely. If your advisor is working out of the trunk of his car, if Sunday is his soup day, Monday is your scramble day.
1: Scrambled eggs?
0: Well, maybe. Mm. I like those.
1: Me too.
0: I really do.
1: Me too.
0: I like peach French toast better. I hope Gunther's listening. bottom line is part of caring for clients is preparing to serve them when you won't be able to.
1: Yeah.
0: And that's a set of questions that most folks won't ask or wouldn't think to ask, would not think to ask, and they should.
1: Yeah.
0: And they should.
1: Yeah.
0: The other thing I would strongly encourage people to do is not, it's not really a question. It's not questions. It's intuition. Use your spidey sense. Use your spidey sense. If you're getting all the right answers, but your spidey sense is going, oh, it's a little too slick.
1: Yeah.
0: Yeah.
1: That makes me think of something else. I think that people might be inclined to, let's just say you're interviewing a financial advisor and it sounds like they know it so much and they're very sophisticated and they can certainly provide the services you've requested, but you don't feel comfortable, like a vibe, like a connection, like you don't understand the way they're talking and you don't think you're being heard. Don't go with them anyway, because I think people might feel inclined to be like, well, this person obviously is smart. Yeah. They know what they're doing. I should just, you know, they're big and fancy, big firm. And so it's probably where I belong. I don't think that you would be happy. You're going to regret that decision
0: mm-hmm.
1: because I've talked to so many people who say like, well, I don't really understand. My advisor is not.

0: like answering my questions, right. and that's gonna be a problem. So if you can't communicate comfortably with the person, you need to move on.
1: Let me stop you there. I never do this, but let me stop you right there. It's not gonna be a problem. It's a problem.
0: Yeah.
1: It's already a problem.
0: Yeah.
1: If you leave any encounter with your advisor going, sweetheart, what did that mean? What did he actually say? What was she trying to say? I mean, those were impressive words, but what does that mean for us? I'm not clear. If you leave any meeting, time to go. It's time to go. It's not that they're bad people. It may be a chemistry issue. It may be a vocabulary issue. They're just so committed to multisyllabic words. Can I say that on radio? Almost sounds like I spit up there a little bit. If they're so committed to trying to be impressive rather than communicate, we have said, gosh, 1,000 times, easily 1,000 times, and you've been on air now, what, 6 years?
0: Almost.
1: Yeah, 1,000 times. That people listening, I don't care who you are. I talked to a gentleman this week, retired stockbroker, retired financial person, retired commodity. He knows a ton of stuff. He will never in his lifetime know as much about what I do as I do. Never in his lifetime. Now, having said that, and it sounds kind of arrogant, it isn't. It is a fact. And it ain't bragging if you can do it. That's a fact. but I will never know as much about him and his family and his feelings and his goals and his desires and his fears. And I will never know as much about him as he does.
0: You admit that.
1: Oh, 100%. 100%. I mean, he and I were bros, we're tight, but no, I will never. But if we put those two things together, you can't beat that.
0: Right.
1: The only way that doesn't work is if one person decides the communication really isn't that important. I'm going to just talk and impress you. And if my goal is to impress you with how smart I am, I'm not listening. I'm not gaining the advantage of everything you know about you, about what we should be doing, what the money should be doing, what the choices should be doing. I'll never know that unless I'm communicating with you.
0: Mm-hmm.
1: If you don't understand what I'm saying and I don't care what you're saying, that's tragic. Mm-hmm. That's doomed. That's absolutely doomed. So at any point you're with a financial advisor, either initial interview, and by the way, that's the right word. Alyssa used that again. You've been very lucky today. You've had a lot of success today. Very, very, very good. It's an interview. You are hiring someone. They will work for you. You are interviewing. If you don't get from that moment and every moment thereafter, the feeling that number one, they are putting your needs first, and they are talking to you in a language that you can understand, and they are clearly demonstrating that they care about you first and foremost. If you don't get all that, you gotta go. You gotta go. Sadly, there are only 3 financial advisory firms in the entire country. So the competition is very, very slim. No, there are... You swing a dead cat, you're going to hit 5, and 5 good ones. You're also going to hit 5 creepy ones. But I mean, why wear the hand around with a dead cat to begin with?
0: Yeah, that's my question.
1: I know. I told you the creepy. Well, Halloween's coming up. So.
0: Murphy hates the spooky season.
1: He hates spooky season.
0: Yeah, he doesn't like Halloween decorations.
1: There's people all over our audience right now going, "Oh, yeah, Murphy, sweet boy." Does he like fireworks?
0: No.
1: So he's kind of anti-holiday. He's kind of a... He figures...
0: I think Christmas is his favorite holiday.
1: He figures any day that Murphy's in your life is a holiday.
0: Everything else is annoying. When we took him to the pet blessing, you know, got blessed. Yeah. But we were joking that he was like, "I am the blessing." And it's so true. He is a blessing.
1: There is that. Goodness, give me time, sir. 3.5. That question opened up kind of the Pandora's box.
0: Mm.
1: In general, and there's lots of lists. If you Google what question should you ask a financial advisor, there's 50 of them.
0: Yeah.
1: And they may be helpful. what I would say to anyone that's considering doing that, the attitude that you've got to go in with is, can I see myself working with this person for 20 or 30 years? Could I see myself turning to this person and going, my mom really needs help. Would you help her, please? And if the answer is no, I'm not sure I would trust her with my mom. Mm. That's a red flag. Mm-hmm. You've got to be able to, if your gut, your spidey sense is not saying, I would trust them with my kids, my great, how about Jean with 5 or 6 great grandkids?
0: Yeah.
1: Would she trust herself, her kids, her grandchildren, her great grandchildren? The answer is yes. I think you got to win her. I think you're going to be really, really happy. The answer is no. Ugh. Speaking of, shows end. Shows come to an end. I mean, not forever. Just this,
0: for today.
1: This episode, okay, this edition. We talked a lot about talking to financial advisors. We talked a lot about second opinions. We talked a lot about some very interesting stuff today because you guys ask interesting questions. God bless you. If you are interested in a second opinion meeting, free, no obligation, no pressure, all you have to do is ask. You send me an email, gene@askmtm.com. 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And you get lots of videos. 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Folks, thanks so very much. Head on up to Hager's. Maybe we'll see you later. We're trying to figure that out. But most importantly, go up there, annoy Bobby Gunter Walsh, and come back with stories. And you'll share those with us next week on our next edition of More Than Money.

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1: Okay, so we covered muscles. 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
0: Right. Well, think of calcium as the bricks in your bones, right?
1: Uh-huh.
0: But you could have all the bricks in the world as the bottom line, and nothing's going to get built without the crew. So magnesium, in essence, is the crew. It activates vitamin D, which drives calcium into the bone matrix. Without magnesium, calcium is just going to float around in the bloodstream without being properly directed.
1: Right.
0: And the boron in my magnesium, it acts like the foreman, coordinating the metabolism of all those minerals together. So my magnesium doesn't just add a brick. It sends in the whole construction crew. So when you think about bone health, think about my magnesium.
1: Right. And I know we're really cruising along here, but I definitely want to touch on this. It might not be the sexiest benefit, but it's so important as we age. Immune system resilience. How does my magnesium help out here?
0: Think of your immune system as a security team, like fighting off all the bad guys. Well, magnesium keeps your frontline guards, your T cells, sharp, properly briefed, and ready for action. In fact, a 2023 review study of over 50 other studies found that low magnesium impairs T cell function. That's a crucial part of your immune response. And now my magnesium gives you the combination of magnesium, vitamin D3, and zinc, delivering the three most important nutritional pillars of immune resilience all together in one pill every single day.
1: Okay. And let's get into something so fundamental that it deserves its own little segment here, and that is sleep.
0: People don't give good, high-quality, restful sleep the credit it deserves. Most people don't appreciate what deep sleep is actually doing for them while they're unconscious.
1: Uh-huh.
0: So the brain actually switches on this biological cleaning system that flushes out the waste that builds up during the day. So think of it like a janitor who only comes in at night. If you miss that sleep, the debris accumulates, and scientists now link cognitive decline over time to poor sleep.
1: So, Dr. Levin, let's get into the cortisol connection to sleep and being shown to lower cortisol that's keeping people awake so often.
0: Right. So this is so important because elevated cortisol at night is like trying to fall asleep with the alarm still going off. Cortisol wakes you up, so you can't fall asleep when your cortisol is too high. Shodan quiets that alarm, and clinical research on Shodan is remarkable. So a study on Shodan and sleep published in Sleep Medicine, which is a top-tier peer-reviewed journal, 150 adults over 6 weeks, double-blind, placebo-controlled. Researchers used actinography, which are wrist monitors that objectively measure actual sleep through movement data. And the results? Sleep quality improved by 72% in the Shodan group versus just 29% in placebo. Every dimension improved, no dropouts, completely safe.
1: Yeah, really amazing. And there's actually brand new sleep data on magnesium itself. So it's a 1-2 punch. Get into that.
0: Oh, yeah. Published data. That was a 2025 study, Nature and Science of Sleep, largest placebo-controlled trial on magnesium bisglycinate and sleep ever conducted. 155 adults over 4 weeks. The results: significantly greater reductions in insomnia versus placebo, no sedation, no grogginess, no dependency. So magnesium doesn't force sleep, Jason. It supports the brain's own mechanism for helping you fall asleep, helping produce the right hormones for sleep, calming the stress hormone, the stress signal in the brain.
1: Okay, if you're just tuning in, we are talking about my magnesium, the new sleep and calmness magnesium super formula that we just come out with and we're really excited about. But for people tuning in late, Dr. Levin, let's bring them up to speed quickly here.
0: Right. Well, the bottom line is this. If you're low in magnesium, and close to half of us are low in magnesium, you're quietly paying a price that you just don't have to. We're talking about energy, sleep, mood, heart health, muscles, bones, immunity, all connected to a shortage that's completely solvable. And this formula solves it in a way I haven't seen anything else do.
1: And we've got a great offer I'm going to get into in just a minute here. But in just, you know, our final moments here, Dr. Levin, what would you say to someone sitting on the fence thinking about giving us a call today?
0: I would say the odds are you're low in magnesium. If you're not feeling well, if you're not feeling energized, if you're not sleeping well, if you're tight, if your muscles are crampy, your mood's not great. Uh-huh. I mean, all of this can be a magnesium issue, and your blood test isn't going to show it to you. I would say that my magnesium is probably one of my top selling formulas in my office. Once people start on it, they really appreciate it and they want to use it because they love it for sleep. They love it for energy. They love it for how they feel. Your muscles are going to feel better. If you're getting those nocturnal leg cramps, the odds are this is going to knock it out. So yeah, this is such an elegant formulation that you guys have packaged and put together. You got this great special deal for people. So absolutely give this a try. You have nothing to lose. You'll probably feel remarkably better.
1: All right, Dr. Levin, the clock's got us. I need to give out that 800 number so people can give us that call. Thank you so much for joining me today.
0: Oh, it was great to be here, Jay.
1: Folks, write this number down right now, 1-800-500-1390. 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
3: More information. I'm Paul Stevens, Fox News. The co-pilot who allegedly attacked the Fly Dubai pilot Wednesday has been ID'd. Fox's Chanley Painter.
4: 29-year-old Omani national Haman al-Hammami. It's also being reported he was born in the United Arab Emirates. Reportedly in 2024, he was grounded by Oman Air over concerns he had adopted radical Islamic views. Fly Dubai reportedly failed to check with Oman Air before hiring the co-pilot who worked for that airline less than a year at the time of Wednesday's attack. The United Arab Emirates saying the co-pilot used the cockpit's crash axe to attack the captain while attempting to carry out a, quote, terrorist attack.
3: Now, Israeli Prime Minister Benjamin Netanyahu says Israeli authorities are still trying to figure out whether the suspect acted alone on the attack or if he had assistance from others. President Trump back on the campaign trail today following a Friday night rally in a Republican stronghold.
5: Alabama is a reliably Republican state, carried easily by President Trump in elections past. But this year, he is urging his supporters to turn out for down-ballot Republicans.
6: So just think of what the Trump administration and our Republican majorities have accomplished in less than 2 years' time. Nobody's ever seen this before. Nobody's ever done it. We have.
5: Today, President Trump returns to Ohio, a state he won by double digits 2 years ago. Polling now shows Democrats in position to potentially flip a Republican-held seat that could decide control of the Senate. Jared Halpern, Fox News.
3: Federal court in Texas on Friday temporarily blocking the Trump White House from building a border wall and other infrastructure across the state's Big Bend area. That's a key legal win in a battle from opponents who will push back against a key campaign promise at a border wall. 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
20: On 78 eastbound after you get to Hellertown, watch out for delays and detours around it. 33 southbound slowing up Nazareth Dockertown to Tatamy, the highway down to one lane for bridge repairs. 80 in the PA Turnpike looking good. And if you see a traffic problem from your cell phone, just call pound 250 and say Lehigh Valley Traffic. I'm Ed Evans with Pentile Data Internet Traffic from the News Radio 790 WAEB Traffic Center.
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24: Updated Lehigh Valley forecast from the National Weather Service. Partly sunny and cooler for today, the high 72. Partly cloudy tonight, 52. Clouds and showers for tomorrow, 67. 55 tomorrow night. Sunshine Monday, 69.
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26: 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So we are now officially in the throes of football season. We won't bring up the Giants because I know it's always a dicey conversation. What I want to talk about is, did you guys see the kid on game day a couple weeks back that kicked the barefoot field goal to win the $1 million scholarship from Allentown? Did you see this?
0: Do you,
1: no, that's awesome news, though.
0: He graduated from Parkland High. He is now a fresh. He's a freshman now at Ole Miss. Game day was at the Ole Miss LSU game a few weeks back. James Whitehead.
1: Okay.
0: Mr. and Mrs. Whitehead, if you need any help with your son's newfound wealth and you're looking for some financial directive, reach out to us at A Better Way Financial. No, it was very cool. You guys know about this challenge they're doing on game day. Frankie, come on. You're watching college football, aren't you?
1: Every now and then.
0: Okay. I know.
1: Not too much, but we're watching the baby.
0: Right. You have your daughter, Jade, 1 year old. Everybody knows that a child that age needs to be watched far more closely than the TV.
1: Yeah, if I start watching the TV, she'll run around and get into trouble.
0: So, it's only just the beginning, Frankie. She's only one. You've got 18 years of her getting into trouble.
2: And what a little doll she is.
0: I know. Well, anyways, it was a cool moment for one of our local guys here, James Whitehead, that kicked that field goal and now has $1 million scholarship to do I don't even know what with. I can't even imagine coming into that kind of money at the age of 18 or 19 years old.
2: That's a lot of money for college. No, $1 million.
0: It's a lot of money for anyone, guys. You talk to people every single day who are getting close to retirement. They come in. I think about the pressure that is when you get to retirement and suddenly this nest egg that you built, you're supposed to know what to do with it and the amount of pressure that somebody can feel in that space.
1: Definitely, especially if it's something that usually one of the spouses will handle, and then the other spouse is like, well, have you done this yet? Have you done this yet? Have you done this yet? And it's like, well, I don't know. It's kind of scary. I don't have, you know, a lot of people don't have that experience mm-hmm. to go into retirement. It's usually something that's done only one time. And so it can feel overwhelming trying to figure out what do I need to do now that I no longer have that work income or to plan for no longer having work income.
2: Mm-hmm. And some people are crazy. I mean, it's like they'll jump off a cliff into retirement and not even know how deep the water is.
0: Mm-hmm.
2: You know, I mean, I'd want to check. I'd want to know what's going on. I want to know I'm going to be safe.
0: It's pretty common for a lot of us because we think that we have a retirement plan because we have a 401k, but a 401k is a savings account. It's not a plan. And that's why, but that's why you guys are in business. That's why you're here to help folks around the Lehigh Valley figure out how to take that money and now make it work for them in retirement. Despite the pressure, the stress that is, despite the headlines also that are coming at us, the 24-hour news cycle is enough to make anybody crazy, no matter what phase of life you're in.
1: For sure, yeah.
0: So let's talk politics a little bit. The midterm elections are coming up in the next few weeks, guys, and we're told very often that politics can change a lot for investors, but history actually shows markets have operated through changing administrations, shifting policies, and plenty of political uncertainty. So the bigger risk may actually be letting the politics dictate your financial decisions. How are you helping folks navigate that space? People just want to be able to retire without this risk, guys.
2: When you look at it from a political perspective,
0: there's
2: all kinds of things that can happen. I mean, one thing is, you know, sometimes an administration will make changes that don't affect the economy for years, you know?
0: Right.
2: And sometimes they're still dealing with the prior administration's problems, and it takes a while to fix those. And you know how people are. They don't want to wait, you know? I mean, go in there. What, it's your second day on the job, and you haven't fixed everything yet? You know? It's a little unrealistic. You know, but honestly, when it comes to investments, I think it's really important to understand how the markets have worked over the years. You know, the one thing that we can be pretty sure of is the markets have always gone up and they have always gone down. And historically, you know, when they've gone down, they have come back, you know. So knowing that, you're going to have good times in the market, you're going to have bad times in the market. You know, if you look at the market over a long period of time, usually it's outperformed almost everything. But also when you're in retirement, you cannot put all of your eggs in that market basket. If you have a situation where the market's down and all your eggs are in that basket, you're going to have to sell market funds for income. And when you do that, you're selling when the market's low. And that's why we preach that you need to have safe money investments as well. For when the markets are down, you can draw that income from your safe money investments.
1: And really, you want to keep a long-term perspective.
0: Right.
1: You don't want short-term things that are happening to mess up your long-term retirement plan that's designed for 20, 30, 40 years. You don't want just a plan that's going to work in the fair weather when things are going great. You want plans that are going to work even when the worst types of things happen, a 2008 type market correction. Inevitably, things are going to go wrong. Markets are going to crash. This stuff happens all the time. You want to make sure that you're not losing more money than you feel comfortable with. And don't let politics drive your investment decisions. We had a client who was that way. They had over $500,000 invested in bank accounts because they didn't trust the administration in power. And we said, look, guys, over the past 6 years that you've had this the way that you have it, you haven't earned anywhere near the amount that the market has earned. In the bank, they were getting 0 to 4%, which means over that course of that 6 year period, they earned about $100,000 in interest. Mm-hmm. We said, if you invested that same amount of money in the S&P 500, you would have earned about $750,000 of interest.
0: Wow.
1: $650,000 more, over double what they started with. But because they were so focused on being scared of the administration that was in and letting the politics guide their investment decisions, they missed out on this opportunity. And so these are things that we want to avoid for our clients. We want to avoid having opportunities missed. We want to make sure that you're getting protection in place, but also able to get a strong rate of return. And we're not suggesting having everything in the stock market, but this is an example of how short-term thinking can damage your long-term retirement.
0: Right.
1: So if you don't have a written plan, if you don't have a strategy in place for how to make sure that your plan is going to be on the right track or going to see how do I weather some of these storms that can happen, give us a call and we're going to be able to build a complimentary retirement roadmap for you, showing you this is where it's at. This is what it looks like if there is a 2008 type style market correction or a market crash. And this is what your portfolio looks like despite having that in factored into that plan as well. So you can see what is it going to do in good market conditions? What is it going to do in bad market conditions? And then making sure it's within your own personal risk tolerance. So if you're 55 and older and you've saved $500,000 or more for your retirement, you're looking for help with your retirement planning, give us a call and we'll start working on that complimentary retirement roadmap for you. And this is available right now for the next five callers. That number to dial is 610-440-3722. Again, that's 610-440-3722. Or find us online at abetterwayfinancial.com.
2: Yeah, you know, it kind of reminds me of that couple that came in. They were listening in on the radio, and you know, they were worried about the politics end of it.
1: They
2: were in their early 60s. They had done a really nice job of accumulating funds. They had $3.2 million saved for retirement. Okay. They wanted to retire next year, but they needed $130,000 a year, and they wanted to know what we could do for them.
1: Yeah, and we said, well, the first thing we got to worry about, or not worry about, but start fixing, is the income problem, right? Because once you retire, there goes that income. They're planning to retire. We said, all right, well, here's what we're going to look at. You have Social Security, you have a pension. In their case, they had a pension.
2: Yeah.
1: And we wanted to see how to replace the remaining gap. So with Social Security, they were able to get between the two of them a very strong income of about $95,000 of income at age 70. So getting the biggest payout that they could. Mm-hmm. And then we said, well, you're still going to need about $35,000 to get to that $130,000 of income. In their case, it made sense to take the pension as a lump sum payment instead of as an income payment. So we looked into using that lump sum so that they can invest that, get more growth with it. And then we said, well, you're going to need that extra $35,000 of income. And so what we did is we took about $500,000 from their $3.2 million portfolio, and we put that into an income annuity that was guaranteeing $35,000 of income every single year as long as they lived, starting in about a year and a half when they were planning to retire. So having that starts with that $35,000 of fixed income, and then we use the other $2.7 million to bridge that gap between then and age 70 when they needed to then turn on the Social Security. And after the Social Security was turned on, they have $130,000 coming in between the annuity and between the Social Security. And then the rest of that $2.7 million primarily is designed just to pay for any inflation, taxes, extra trips that they wanted to go on, and having that to be able to last for the rest of their retirement years. And looking into a long-term plan was not only able to get them the $130,000 of income that they needed and help them to be able to retire comfortably, but we showed them that they could actually go up to $157,000 per year or an extra $27,000 each year if they wanted.
2: And a lot of fun things you can do with an extra 27 grand a year.
1: That can make a huge difference in retirement. They said they also were considering buying a vacation home for $300,000. And we said, well, you can actually do this as well if that's something that you would like to do and still spend $15,000 more every single year moving forward as well. So if that was something that you're looking to do, you want to buy a vacation home or whatever that case might be, we look into it. In this case, we looked into it and we said, actually, you can do that and still spend more.
0: Yeah.
1: So let's build that dream retirement together. Let's work together to figure out what do you want to accomplish? What do you want to achieve throughout your retirement years? And then design that plan to help you get the most out of your retirement. This is what we help people with all the time. We're going to be able to build a complimentary retirement roadmap for you as well for the next five callers. If you're 55 and older and you've saved $500,000 or more for your retirement, give us a call right now for your complimentary retirement roadmap. That number to dial is 610-440-3722. Again, that's 610-440-3722.
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0: 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Click on the events tab. You'll see the schedule and that information, that form fill there to begin that registration process. We would love to see you. Meanwhile, as I was saying, the puzzle that is figuring out our retirement plan, the analysis that is that aligns between puzzles literally and retirement planning is a very real analogy. If you're nearing retirement with a plan or you're just moving the parts around, hoping that everything can magically come together on its own, this is investment strategist Lizanne Saunders on Bloomberg News.
4: I also use the analogy of a jigsaw puzzle, which I love doing jigsaw puzzles, and sort of pose the question, what's the most important piece? And usually people will say the last one or the corner or any of the side pieces. And we often say it's the picture on the box. Try doing a complicated jigsaw puzzle without the picture on the box. That's the plan. So the first thing is actually have a plan. Too many investors, they're just sort of winging it, and have that actual plan and use that as the base for, okay, how do I get re-engaged?
0: Thinking about what Lizanne was saying, the idea of the most important part is that picture on the box as a guide. What is the financial then equivalent of that? How do you help somebody figure out this picture on the box for their own retirement plan before you even start talking about investments?
2: Well, you know, the picture is their picture. It's what do they want to do with their retirement? What's important to them? I mean, that's the first conversation we really want to have with them is, what do you want retirement to look like for you?
0: Yeah.
2: Some people want to be snowbirds. Some people want to travel. Some people don't. Some people just want to be with family, that type of thing. It's really what is important to the folks. I mean, you know, people who are wine enthusiasts, people who are car enthusiasts, it depends on what they want to do,
0: yeah.
2: You know? And once we know that, you know, then we have a real good feeling of what this person is about. And then we can figure out the finance part and see how we can match those two things together.
1: Exactly. And it really all starts a lot of times in our conference room. People come in for a cup of coffee and we just want to truly understand their situation. What are their goals? What do they want to accomplish here in your retirement?
0: Yeah.
1: And then after really understanding what you want to have accomplished, then we develop that retirement roadmap, combining years of experience that we have with understanding your personal goals and circumstances and desires. And then that can be a really powerful connection, a really powerful conversation and tool that you can use to guide you throughout your retirement years. And so we address things like, how much income do you need? How do we prepare to plan for your retirement income need and for the tax situation of things? Like, how are we going to be able to mitigate your taxes over the course of your retirement years? What can we do to make sure that you're transitioning your estate more efficiently? And how do you protect yourself and your insurance needs as well? So looking to go one place and just get everything looked after for your retirement. That's what we do when we create that retirement roadmap. We look at every piece of your finances, every piece of your retirement and what you want to have accomplished. And then we help to make those two things work together so that you have a cohesive retirement plan showing you, this is your goal, this is what you want to achieve, and here's a roadmap to help you achieve it. And so that's what we do. We help working together and we start that creation. You know, we learn everything that we can about you, about what you want to accomplish, and then we just put it all together with that retirement plan, showing you sometimes that you may be able to retire sooner than you initially thought that you could, or you could potentially spend more money than what you initially are currently spending. And so having that all working together, we can see, well, if you had an extra $20,000, what would you do with it? And that's part of that initial conversation. If you had those extra funds or you could retire sooner, what would you change with your lifestyle? What would that look like in your retirement years? And when we develop that plan, we might be able to show you, hey, you might actually be able to retire 2 years earlier than what you had initially thought, or potentially be able to get more income in your retirement than you previously knew. And so what does that look like for you? What are you going to do with that extra money? What are you going to do with that extra time that you have now? And so this is all part of that conversation. Come on in. We invite you in to have a cup of coffee, some warm chocolate chip cookies, and just get to talk about what you want to have accomplished. And we work together as a team to help you develop that plan to help accomplish those goals. And so if you want to learn how we can make that happen and what that looks like for you, give us a call and we're going to be able to put together that complimentary retirement roadmap for you. That number to dial is 610-440-3722. Again, that's 610-440-3722. 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That number is 610-440-3722, or find us online at abetterwayfinancial.com.
2: You know, Frankie, it kind of reminds me of that one couple that came in from Quakertown. They were really looking forward to retirement. They were family people. You know what? Traveling all over the place wasn't important to them. A lot of the toys weren't important to them. But what was important to them was spending time with their loved ones, their kids, their grandchildren. That was what they wanted. If they wanted to buy something for the grandchildren, they wanted to be able to do it. They wanted that financial freedom.
0: Yeah.
2: They had done a nice job saving. They saved $1 million. They figured $75,000 a year. They wanted to retire in 3 years. He's currently 65. She's currently 62. And they wanted to know, what's it going to be? Are we going to be able to do it? Are we going to be able to live the lifestyle that we want to live during our retirement?
1: Exactly. And he was looking to retire next year. She was looking to retire at 65. And he already had a retirement countdown clock. So he was counting down the days.
0: What is a retirement countdown clock? Like an app or something?
1: It has to be some type of app or something that says, all right, you got 72 days left until retirement, awesome. Or whatever it is. And I'm like, all right, well, actually,
2: there's a lot of people that would want to get that thing started.
0: I know, right?
1: My number would be too big, so I won't bother with it yet.
2: Don't even bother.
1: But yeah, for a lot of people, especially our working clients, I think that'd be cool to have a retirement countdown clock. I'll have to ask him what he did for
0: it. We need to come up with a better way financial retirement app, and it has the countdown clock as part of, as one of the features.
2: Yeah.
1: This is a great idea, cool. Heather. We'll have to get that trademarked. But yeah, they came in, we talked about their goals, what they wanted to accomplish, and most importantly for them is, how am I going to replace this income that I have coming in from work? Because they had that income coming in from work. He was getting about $3,250 every single month coming in from work that we were going to have to replace. She was getting about $4,000 a month every single month that we're going to have to replace. So they were wondering, how do I do this? How do I replace that income? They had a current advisor, but the advisor didn't really do any of the income planning or the tax planning or financial planning.
2: Just advising on
1: it. Just investment advice. And they wanted help figuring out, well, when's the best time for us to take our Social Security? How can I maximize my returns while keeping the portfolio in my risk tolerance and minimizing my taxes? And we said, all right, well, let's address all of these things. Let's look at what we can do to get you the income that you need. And we said, actually, you're already on track. You've saved enough for retirement. And that's why I like to have these conversations too, is we can tell them exactly where you're at. We can tell you, hey, you're on track, or hey, we're way off. We got to make some changes. In their case, they were right on track. They were in a good position. They could actually retire when they were planning to retire with an additional $25,000 of income coming in every single year at their planned dates.
2: That was shocking to them, by the way.
1: Oh, yeah. They were shocked. They were like, really? We can spend an extra $2,000 a month? That sounds terrific. And we said, but wait, there's more. If you wanted to retire today, change that clock down to zero.
0: Wow.
1: They financially could.
0: Wow.
1: And get an extra $17,000 more per year. I said, guys, you did it. You saved enough for retirement. Now let us get to work and try to make everything better. Let us get to work to see how can we improve the investments, improve the income planning, the tax planning, the estate planning, so you don't have to stress about this stuff as much in your retirement years. And so we were super excited to work together with them on that. And when we put everything together, we actually were able to show them that they would be projected to save around $2,000 per year in fees from what they were paying for their current advisor. So not only were we doing significantly more for their retirement and helping them significantly, we're also doing it for less than they were currently paying. So if you have an advisor, maybe you don't know what you're paying, or maybe you do, come find out. Let's see what we can do. If your advisor's not offering these services, investment planning, tax planning, estate planning, come find out, see where you're at, see if you can financially afford to retire, or how much income you can get from your retirement savings. So if you are looking for help, you want to know, can I retire? When can I retire? Maybe you already have that retirement countdown clock started. Let's see if you're on track. Let's see if we could reduce that number of days on the clock, or potentially give you more income to be able to spend in your retirement years. We're going to be able to develop that complimentary retirement roadmap for you. If you're 55 and older and you've saved $500,000 or more for your retirement. So give us a call. The number to dial is 610-440-3722. 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
0: When it comes to your time, do you want to give it to your current job? 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Ask yourself that question. 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That's what Frank and Frankie and the entire team at A Better Way Financial are working on every day for folks all around the Lehigh Valley. 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You can take a minute right now to dial that number. Then, an article on MarketWatch says a retiree who has this one thing in their plan is expected to live longer and have less stress. So we're going to talk about what that is when we come back with more of Empower Your Retirement on News Radio 790 WAEB right after this.
3: 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And Diane Nolan makes me a peach pie, which she made for me today. 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
26: Hope you're enjoying your weekend. 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Guys, it's football season, cooking season, another passion hobby of the Guida family. If you're an Italian and you can't cook, what does that say about your heritage, one wonders?
1: Whitewashed.
29: Yeah, you get a lot of takeout. Yeah.
26: Happens to the best of us.
29: Yeah.
26: The best of intentions. Well, as we are getting into what is very much the busy time of year for so many folks on a personal level, thinking about family, thinking about football season, thinking about all the cooking and shopping that we've got to do in the coming months, guys. Before all of that settles in, there is work to be done for a lot of folks. And I know it's a busy time in the office for you as well. End of year is, it's strategy season, if you will.
1: It's our favorite time of year.
29: Yeah. Yes. I have no idea why, but this is the time when everybody sits there and goes, you know what? It's finally time to get this done. It's finally time to get this financial planning done. I want to retire. Mm-hmm. We should finally sit down, and we are booming. Our schedule is insane.
26: Yeah.
29: It's crazy, but it's fun. Yeah. But we have room for more.
26: Important
1: yeah,
26: for people
1: exactly.
26: to know.
1: Trying to help more and more people here across the greater Lehigh Valley and just going into your retirement plan. A lot of people are thinking, well, another year. Do I want to do another year of work? And it's like, okay, well, we're getting closer to the end of that year, so it's time to think about that kind of stuff.
29: Or a lot of people are sitting there going, okay, I'm going to work next year, but darn, I'm going to retire there after that. You know, and they're starting to think, the wheels are starting to turn, and they're like, you know, yeah, it's time. I put this off long enough. Let me see where I'm financially, if I can do it.
26: I think that also something we reflect on this time of year is we think to ourselves, golly, I can't believe it's already
0: this much time has gone by. I can't believe it's already time to start thinking about the holidays. And the same thing can be said for life and retirement. You continue to push it off, push it back. Something that you guys talk about here on the radio program that you continuously work on in the office is you actually have successfully helped people retire sooner than they thought, with more income than they thought that they might have. These are the goals of Frank and Frankie and the entire team at A Better Way Financial. They want to show you what your options are now. What if you can retire sooner? As Frank was saying, the calendar this time of year, it gets full fast. But if you are wanting to do your end of year checkup, if you are wanting to figure out if maybe next year will be the year you can retire, or you can retire sooner than you thought you could, let's crunch the numbers. Let's get to work finding out this review process, your retirement roadmap, a complimentary, no fee, no obligation review, just empowering you with information. So if you're ready to start that conversation, put some time on the calendar, 610-440-3722 or the website abetterwayfinancial.com. Of course, in the planning process, creating income streams, priority number one, I would say, for most of the plans that you build. And there was an interesting article, guys, on marketwatch.com that might make you do a double take, because it said, quote, a retiree who purchases a lifetime annuity can be expected to live longer than one who takes phased withdrawals from their retirement portfolio. It went on to cite research that found retirees with guaranteed income report lower levels of financial stress. And whether or not we agree with this, it does raise an interesting question of what kind of role should annuities play in building out our retirement income.
1: It's very simple, Heather. When you purchase a lifetime income annuity, you have to live longer because that's the goal of that annuity. It's only going to pay you out as long as you live. So if you live longer, then you're getting your money.
0: That's
1: worth.
0: Right. Get
1: so
0: your money out of it.
1: That makes complete sense.
0: Mm-hmm.
29: You know, I've talked to so many people, oh my God, over the years. If they have like a really nice pension, they are just more at ease. They're not worried about retiring. And you know, a lot of folks don't realize this, but some folks have a negative connotation about annuities. But what they don't realize is that a pension is an annuity. Mm-hmm. The company you're working for has gone out and they've purchased an annuity to pay you out that pension. Mm-hmm. That's it. Mm-hmm. So if your income is lacking, you know, you can set up a nice annuity to pay you out that fixed guaranteed income. People sit down and they look at it and they say, so I can have this guaranteed income for as long as I live. And in the ones that we use, for as long as me or my spouse lives.
1: And there's a lot of uncertainty in the world. There's a lot of uncertainty when it comes to investing and when it comes to retirement planning. But in like it or not, annuities do a good job of creating certainty in an uncertain world.
0: Okay.
1: You put a certain dollar amount into them, and then you're going to get a guaranteed certain income that you're going to get basically as long as you live. And it's not necessarily the annuities that are causing people to live longer. It's having less stress,
0: right,
1: and having a plan,
0: right,
1: for your income in your retirement years. And so if you don't have a plan showing you where you're going to get your income out of in your retirement years, that is something that you want to have addressed. You did the hard part. You saved. You worked. You saved that money throughout the course of your entire working career. Now it's time to figure out, how do I get my money out of these investments so that I can get the maximum that I can out of my hard-earned savings so that I can really enjoy my retirement years? And so if you're listening to this and you've saved $500,000 or more and you're 55 or older, give us a call and we're going to be able to put together a complimentary retirement income plan for you, showing you where we can get that income and how to maximize your retirement savings for the rest of your retirement. That number to dial, 610-440-3722. Again, that's 610-440-3722. 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
29: We had a couple come in. And this couple was in their mid-50s. He was actually already retired. And she wanted to work until she was 60. He had a very nice pension, but she had a really nice income. And I think they were a little afraid to let go of that income, you know?
0: Sure.
29: And they had about $1.9 million saved. And they didn't know what was going to work, what was not going to work.
1: Yeah, they had these pensions, work income. It was providing everything that they needed. but they didn't know what to do when they retired. Sure. And that's where they needed some help. Mm-hmm. We looked at Social Security. Should we turn it on at age 62 as early as they can? Or should we wait till age 70 as long as they can? Or should we do anywhere in between? In their particular case, they were projected to get about $1.4 million more from Social Security by waiting till age 70 instead of turning it on at age 62, with a break even around age 81. So if every year they live past 81, they're getting more money from the Social Security than if they were to have turned it on sooner.
29: And they look pretty healthy too, didn't they, Frankie? That's a pretty good plan.
1: It's been an image of health. Probably work half our lives, retire half our lives. Sure. I said, that's awesome. Yeah. Let's plan for that. Yeah. After the Social Security is turned on, you have that great pension. It's providing $54,000 of income. You're going to have the two Social Securities turned on. That's going to provide around $173,000 of income. So you're only spending around $125,000 of income. You're going to be getting in $173,000. So really, all we need to do at this stage is provide a bridge of those investments. So we need to provide a bridge from age 60 when she's planning to retire up until age 70 when those Social Securities turn on. And so that's roughly about $750,000 that they're going to need to take out over that period of time. But even if they got no return, we're looking at still having over $1 million by age 70 to be able to provide for the inflation for the rest of their retirement. And that's with no return. They're likely going to get significantly better rates of return. We looked at their current portfolio. They were getting right around 6% and had about a 30% max drawdown when there was a major market crash. With our recommended portfolio, similar level of risk, only about a 27% drawdown, but increasing that rate of return over the past 25 years by an extra 1.25%.
0: Frankie, when you talk about drawdown, let's clarify that a little bit for somebody listening to us on WAEB, because that's a little bit financial lingo.
1: So yeah, a little bit of jargon there. Yeah, yeah. And what is that jargon? What does that mean? That drawdown is basically in a 2008 type event, a major market crash where the market goes down around 50%. Mm-hmm. They're only able to go down about 30% with that current portfolio. With the recommended portfolio, it's about 27% is what would have happened in 2008 with the positions that they have and that we're suggesting. But despite that very similar rate of risk that they're taking, mm-hmm. the rate of return is about 1.25% higher with the recommended investments, in on average about $25,000 more per year. And then we looked into their tax brackets and we said, here's what we can do to reposition some of these assets. A lot of it was pre-tax, traditional IRA, traditional 401k type assets. Mm-hmm. And we said, let's transition some of these assets more tax efficiently into Roth and looking at other ways to save them money in taxes over the course of their retirement years. And we said, here's the thing. If you retire at age 60, not only are you going to be able to get that $125,000 of income that you're currently receiving, but you're actually able to get that to jump up to $152,000, an extra $27,000 more each and every year for the rest of your retirement.
0: Wow.
1: That's one option.
0: Yeah.
1: The second option is you can actually retire now. She's 54 years old.
0: Wow.
1: And would be able to retire now and still get over that $125,000 that they're currently spending, go all the way up to $130,000, and an extra 6 years of retirement together. Those are the types of things that we want to bring to the table. All we have to do is get everything set up the right way with your retirement savings. It's not saying you have to save more. It's not saying you have to work longer. You just have to have some of these things managed a little bit more efficiently than how they are currently. And so the way that you can do this, if you're listening at home today, is give us a call and we're going to be able to put together a complimentary retirement roadmap just for you and be able to show you how much income you can live on. Maybe you can retire sooner. Get those investments looked at and just see what options you have. So that number to dial, 610-440-3722. Again, that's 610-440-3722. Or find us online at abetterwayfinancial.com.
0: What if you could retire sooner than you thought? What if you could have more income than you thought? What if you could have both of those things? Let's start the conversation, helping you understand what your options are. Again, that number to dial right now, 610-440-3722. We're going to give you a minute to make that call while we take a quick break. Then we'll be back with more of Empower Your Retirement on News Radio 790 WAEB right after this.
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0: What? Because CDs used to be, I mean, now we live in a streaming world. But I mean, CDs.
1: They were not cheap.
0: Used to be $20. And that was back in the day. To pay $20 for one CD was crazy.
1: Yeah.
0: So Columbia House, they lasted for 71 years. They went through the eras of records to cassettes, then CDs, all the way into DVDs. However, they are now finally shutting down as we continue to move towards streaming. You know, they survived a lot of change, but the pace that is the digital world was something that they could not continue to work in. And it's not unlike how a lot of us feel about our retirement and our finances. You guys probably can speak to this better than I can, how people feel a little bit taking a sip from a fire hydrant in retirement planning today, right?
1: Yeah, there's so much that goes into it. It's like trying to figure out all of these things for the first time for a lot of people. And the thing is, most people, if you're listening, you're only going to retire once. You're not looking to retire two or three times.
0: Goals, yes.
1: And so if that's you and that's most people, then you want to work with somebody who's done this before, who's helped other people retire, because there's a lot of things that you just might not be thinking about. There's things that you already are thinking about, like, when should I take my Social Security and what's the right Medicare plan? Things like that, that you're okay, you have those on your mind, but you still don't necessarily have all of the information or have somebody to bounce ideas off of. And so these are the things that as you're going into retirement, picking the right pension plan, for example, that might be something you get the pension information, you do some calculations, but do you have anybody to double check your work? Do you have anybody to help you to figure out, well, is that really the right option? Or what's the best option for your family? And how do you evaluate those options? Mm-hmm. And so these are the types of things that we help people with all of the time. You retire one time, we help people retire every day here at A Better Way Financial. And this is something we focus on here, is helping people to be able to retire comfortably with dignity and to spend with confidence in their retirement years. That's the other thing too, is a lot of people, as they're working, they're worried about, well, okay, I have that paycheck coming in, I don't have to think about it, but once I retire, I'm not going to have that paycheck coming in from work. How do I replace that? And that's something we help to develop a plan, retirement roadmap, to show you what does it look like. And we plan for the worst and then hope for the best.
0: Right.
1: And so unlike Columbia House, that did a great job, that could do it for so many years, but something happened that made it so that they couldn't adjust, they couldn't adapt. We want to make sure that we're planning for that to happen. We want to plan for the worst. And then when it happens, show you that you're still okay. Show you that you're not going
0: to
1: run out.
0: How do we begin to anticipate changes that we never see coming?
2: Well, that's part of our job, right? Is there's a lot of things that people don't consider when they go into retirement planning. What I've found is that people essentially try to save as much as they possibly can on the income that they have, right? But there's some things that they're not taking into consideration always, for like tax planning, for example. You know, some people are very surprised when I tell them, you know, I know that for your mom and dad, you were able to stretch out your inherited IRA over the course of many years, but actually your children are going to have to take that out in 10 years or less, right? So there's just some inevitable things that people don't realize they should also be considering. And that's why it's our job to, you know, broach some of those topics and bring up some of the things that they may not be, you know, top of mind, may not be considering. Another thing is that we really want to set up the portfolio for, as Frankie mentioned, you know, those inevitable downturns, right? We want to plan for the worst, as Frankie mentioned, but also set up the portfolio in a way where we can continue to prosper as the American economy continues to grow. So we want to have both sides of that coin covered, and really finding out the balance of that and what that means for you, what your risk tolerance is. These are all things that we talk with our clients every single day about.
1: And you want to make adjustments. Things are going to change. These things that we are like, oh, that will never happen. You know, AI is not going to become huge. And then it becomes huge. And so how does that affect things? So there are things that are always going to happen that are going to be outside of what you think is going to happen. And so as those circumstances change, oh, the government's not going to change the tax laws on me. They change the tax laws on you all the time. And so as those things
0: change. We're so adorable.
1: We need to make sure that our plans are being updated. Your circumstances can change, right? You might have to be forced into retirement earlier. You might lose a job. Things like that can happen.

0: or you can receive an inheritance. You know, so as these things happen, we want to make sure that we're always putting your best foot forward and making sure that you have the plan, updating that plan as these circumstances change. And so if you don't know where to start, that is okay. That is where we come in and help you to be able to show you, well, you might not have a plan, but you have some investments. Let's work together with those investments and do some planning so that we can get the most out of them in your retirement years. And so if you haven't had that plan drawn up and you want to see, well, where am I at? Can I retire? If I'm already retired, am I getting the most out of my retirement investments? What other options do I have? How do I save some money in taxes? Give us a call and we're going to be able to develop a complimentary retirement roadmap for you. That number to dial 610-440-3722. Again, if you're 55 and older and you've saved $500,000 or more for your retirement, give us a call, 610-440-3722, or find us online at abetterwayfinancial.com.
1: And speaking of changes, Frankie, I remember you coming to me so excited because I remember you were talking about a client in their mid-60s. And, you know, sometimes inheritance from parents can also change your financial outlook. I know that the couple that you were talking about were still working about 2 years ago when we originally met them, right? Mm-hmm. And he had planned to retire next year. But after running the financial plan, we spoke to him and said, you know, there are some different things that you can change, not only in your investments and also your income strategy in order to increase that probability of success, because it wasn't quite where we wanted it to be. They had saved about $1.6 million in their 401ks and IRAs, and they wanted to spend approximately $145,000 per year because that was the lifestyle that they're used to. That is the amount of income that was required in order to maintain their lifestyle. As I mentioned at the beginning, you know, their probability of success was about 98%. And with some of our recommended strategies, we were able to bump that up from 48% probability of success all the way up to 97%. Wow. And I know you met with them 2 years later. And now, because of inflation, now, in order to maintain that same lifestyle, they wanted to spend about $180,000 per year. Isn't that right, Frankie?
0: Yeah, so this couple in particular, we love them. They're great, great folks of the Lehigh Valley here. But their plan wasn't working. They had another advisor. It was in a lot of cash and cash investments and things like that. It wasn't performing the way that they really needed it to. They didn't have any tax planning going on with their portfolio. Things just weren't working right together. It wasn't very cohesive. And we looked at the current plan. Like you said, it only had a 48% probability of success. And I don't want to go into my retirement with a coin flip of running out of money. And so that's where they were at. And so we said, here's what we can do. We can make this better. We can look through and maximize for being able to get the most out of your investments, having a strategy in place for taxes and for the investments. We were able to improve that up to a 97% probability of success. And what was really cool is 2 years later, they said, well, now we received a $1.6 million inheritance. How does that change things? And we said, well, that's going to change things quite a bit.
2: Yeah.
0: And they weren't just looking to say, oh, okay, well, you know, how much more can I spend? It was, well, we want to also pass this on to our kids too. We want to be able to pay that forward. And so mom and dad left us this. I want to be able to leave it to our kids too. And so they said, all right, well, how do I still spend the income that they need? And I said, well, how much income do you guys need? And they're like, well, actually, it's gone up from $145,000 to $180,000 because the cost of everything just keeps on skyrocketing. Mm-hmm. And so he said, all right, well, at $180,000, you're going to be able to get that income that you need with a 99% probability of success. With our retirement planning, with the software, we were able to find that they had a very strong probability of success with that extra $1.6 million inheritance. And then we said, well, actually, you can go up as high as $200,000, an extra $20,000 per year. They said, we don't necessarily need that $20,000, but let's see what we can do to make that more tax efficient for the next generation. And so we utilize that extra $20,000 for legacy planning so that they can leave that behind tax efficiently for the next generation. And so that's what their focus was. They wanted to be able to get the income they needed first. And then for the money that they were going to leave behind, they wanted to make sure that that was going to go tax efficiently as well to that next generation. So if this is a situation that you're dealing with, that you're seeing, well, I have these funds. I don't know how to get the income that I need out of it. I want to make sure my kids are looked after I pass away. What options do I have? How do I leave my legacy more efficiently? How do I get the income that I need? Well, you're in the right place. All you have to do to get that started for you is go to abetterwayfinancial.com or give us a call, 610-440-3722 for your own complimentary retirement roadmap. We're going to be able to show you this is where you're at. 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That number to dial, 610-440-3722, available right now for the next five callers. So give us that call, 610-440-3722.
2: 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Hopefully it's going to be 20 or 30 years in this next phase of life for you, wanting to ensure that you've got the plan in place that can take on whatever challenge comes your way. 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You can take a minute right now to dial that number. Then every election cycle brings new predictions, new concerns, new market forecasts. 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We're going to ask Frank and Frankie their thoughts when we come back with more of Empower Your Retirement on News Radio 790 WAEB right after this.
3: We are the NFHS. 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
5: There's more information. I'm Paul Stevens, Fox News. The co-pilot who allegedly attacked the Fly Dubai pilot Wednesday has been ID'd. Fox's Chanley Painter.
6: 29-year-old Omani national Haman al-Hammami. It's also being reported he was born in the United Arab Emirates. Reportedly in 2024, he was grounded by Oman Air over concerns he had adopted radical Islamic views. Fly Dubai reportedly failed to check with Oman Air before hiring the co-pilot who worked for that airline less than a year at the time of Wednesday's attack. The United Arab Emirates saying the co-pilot used the cockpit's crash axe to attack the captain while attempting to carry out a, quote, terrorist attack.
5: Now, Israeli Prime Minister Benjamin Netanyahu says Israeli authorities are still trying to figure out whether the suspect acted alone on the attack or if he had assistance from others. President Trump back on the campaign trail today following a Friday night rally in a Republican stronghold.
7: Alabama is a reliably Republican state, carried easily by President Trump in elections past. But this year, he is urging his supporters to turn out for down-ballot Republicans.
8: So just think of what the Trump administration and our Republican majorities have accomplished in less than 2 years' time. Nobody's ever seen this before. Nobody's ever done it. We have.
7: Today, President Trump returns to Ohio, a state he won by double digits 2 years ago. Polling now shows Democrats in position to potentially flip a Republican-held seat that could decide control of the Senate. Jared Halpern, Fox News.
5: Federal court in Texas on Friday temporarily blocking the Trump White House from building a border wall and other infrastructure across the state's Big Bend area. That's a key legal win in a battle from opponents who will push back against a key campaign promise at a border wall. 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
22: In Wind Gap, 512 is closed in both directions. First Street to Park Avenue due to police activity. Delays on 22 eastbound, 15th Street to Fullerton Avenue. Westbound, Chandlersville Road to Fullerton Avenue. Delays on 78 in both directions, 33 to Hellertown, right through the construction zone. Taking a quick look at 33 southbound, that's slowing Nazareth-Thockertown to Tatamy. Highway down to one lane for bridge repairs. 80 in the PA Turnpike still looking good. And if you see a traffic problem, from your cell phone, just call pound 250 and say Lehigh Valley traffic. I'm Ed Evans with Pentel Data Internet traffic from the News Radio 790 WAEB Traffic Center.
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25: Updated Lehigh Valley forecast from the National Weather Service. Partly sunny and cooler for today, the high 72. Partly cloudy tonight, 52. Clouds and showers for tomorrow, 67. 55 tomorrow night. Sunshine Monday, 69.
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2: 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So we are now officially in the throes of football season. We won't bring up the Giants because I know it's always a dicey conversation. What I want to talk about is, did you guys see the kid on game day a couple weeks back that kicked the barefoot field goal to win the $1 million scholarship from Allentown? Did you see this?
0: No, that's awesome news, though.
2: He graduated from Parkland High. He's a freshman now at Ole Miss. Game day was at the Ole Miss LSU game a few weeks back. James Whitehead.
0: Okay.
2: Mr. and Mrs. Whitehead, if you need any help with your son's newfound wealth and you're looking for some financial directive, reach out to us at A Better Way Financial. No, it was very cool. You guys know about this challenge they're doing on game day. Frankie, come on. You're watching college football, aren't you?
0: Every now and then.
2: Okay. I know.
0: Not too much, but we're watching the baby.
2: Right. You have your daughter, Jade, 1 year old. Everybody knows that a child that age needs to be watched far more closely than the TV.
0: Yeah. If I start watching the TV, she'll run around getting in trouble.
2: So, it's only just the beginning, Frankie. She's only one. You've got 18 years of her getting into trouble.
1: And what a little doll she is.
2: I know. Well, anyways, it was a cool moment for one of our local guys here, James Whitehead, that kicked that field goal and now has $1 million scholarship to do. I don't even know what with. I can't even imagine coming into that kind of money at the age of 18 or 19 years old.
1: That's a lot of money for college. No, $1 million.
2: It's a lot of money for anyone, guys. You talk to people every single day who are getting close to retirement. They come in. I think about the pressure that is when you get to retirement and suddenly this nest egg that you built, you're supposed to know what to do with it and the amount of pressure that somebody can feel in that space.
0: Definitely, especially if it's something that usually one of the spouses will handle and then the other spouse is like, well, have you done this yet? Have you done this yet? Have you done this yet? And it's like, well, I don't know. It's kind of scary. I don't have, a lot of people don't have that experience mm-hmm. to go into retirement. It's usually something that's done only one time. And so it can feel overwhelming trying to figure out what do I need to do now that I no longer have that work income or to plan for no longer having work income.
1: Mm-hmm. And some people are crazy. I mean, it's like they'll jump off a cliff into retirement and not even know how deep the water is.
2: Mm-hmm.
1: You know, I'd want to check. I'd want to know what's going on. I want to know I'm going to be safe.
2: It's pretty common for a lot of us because we think that we have a retirement plan because we have a 401k, but a 401k is a savings account. It's not a plan. And that's why, but that's why you guys are in business. That's why you're here to help folks around the Lehigh Valley figure out how to take that money and now make it work for them in retirement. Despite the pressure, the stress that is, despite the headlines also that are coming at us, the 24-hour news cycle is enough to make anybody crazy, no matter what phase of life you're in.
0: For sure,
1: yeah.
2: So let's talk politics a little bit. The midterm elections are coming up in the next few weeks, guys, and we're told very often that politics can change a lot for investors, but history actually shows markets have operated through changing administrations, shifting policies, and plenty of political uncertainty. So the bigger risk may actually be letting the politics dictate your financial decisions. How are you helping folks navigate that space? People just want to be able to retire without this risk, guys.
1: When you look at it from a political perspective, there's all kinds of things that can happen. I mean, one thing is, sometimes an administration will make changes that don't affect the economy for years, you know?
2: Right.
1: And sometimes they're still dealing with the prior administration's problems, and it takes a while to fix those. And you know how people are. They don't want to wait, you know? I mean, go in there. What, it's your second day on the job, and you haven't fixed everything yet? You know? It's a little unrealistic. You know, but honestly, when it comes to investments, I think it's really important to understand how the markets have worked over the years. You know, the one thing that we can be pretty sure of is the markets have always gone up and they have always gone down. And historically, you know, when they've gone down, they have come back, you know. So knowing that, you're going to have good times in the market. You're going to have bad times in the market. You know, if you look at the market over a long period of time, usually it's outperformed almost everything. But also when you're in retirement, you cannot put all of your eggs in that market basket. If you have a situation where the market's down and all your eggs are in that basket, you're going to have to sell market funds for income. And when you do that, you're selling when the market's low. And that's why we preach that you need to have safe money investments as well. For when the markets are down, you can draw that income from your safe money investments.
0: And really, you want to keep a long-term perspective.
2: Right.
0: You don't want short-term things that are happening to mess up your long-term retirement plan that's designed for 20, 30, 40 years. You don't want just a plan that's going to work in the fair weather when things are going great. You want plans that are going to work even when the worst types of things happen. A 2008 type market correction. Inevitably, things are going to go wrong. Markets are going to crash. This stuff happens all the time. You want to make sure that you're not losing more money than you feel comfortable with. And don't let politics drive your investment decisions. We had a client who was that way. They had over $500,000 invested in bank accounts because they didn't trust the administration in power. And we said, look, guys, over the past 6 years that you've had this the way that you have it, you haven't earned anywhere near the amount that the market has earned. In the bank, they were getting 0 to 4%, which means over that course of that 6-year period, they earned about $100,000 in interest. Mm-hmm. We said if you invested that same amount of money in the S&P 500, you would have earned about $750,000 of interest.
2: Wow.
0: $650,000 more, over double what they started with. But because they were so focused on being scared of the administration that was in and letting the politics guide their investment decisions, they missed out on this opportunity. And so these are things that we want to avoid for our clients. We want to avoid having opportunities missed. We want to make sure that you're getting protection in place, but also able to get a strong rate of return. And we're not suggesting having everything in the stock market, but this is an example of how short-term thinking can damage your long-term retirement.
2: Right.
0: So if you don't have a written plan, if you don't have a strategy in place for how to make sure that your plan is going to be on the right track or going to see how do I weather some of these storms that can happen, give us a call and we're going to be able to build a complimentary retirement roadmap for you, showing you this is where it's at. This is what it looks like if there is a 2008 type style market correction or a market crash. And this is what your portfolio looks like despite having that in factored into that plan as well. So you can see what is it going to do in good market conditions? What is it going to do in bad market conditions? And then making sure it's within your own personal risk tolerance. So if you're 55 and older and you've saved $500,000 or more for your retirement, you're looking for help with your retirement planning, give us a call and we'll start working on that complimentary retirement roadmap for you. And this is available right now for the next 5 callers. That number to dial is 610-440-3722. Again, that's 610-440-3722. 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
1: Yeah, you know, it kind of reminds me of that couple that came in. They were listening in on the radio, and you know, they were worried about the politics end of it.
0: Yes.
1: And but they were in their early 60s. They had done a really nice job of accumulating funds. They had $3.2 million saved for retirement. Okay. They wanted to retire next year, but they needed $130,000 a year, and they wanted to know what we could do for them.
0: Yeah, and we said, well, the first thing we got to worry about, or not worry about, but start fixing, is the income problem, right? Because once you retire, there goes that income. They're planning to retire. We said, all right, well, here's what we're going to look at. You have Social Security. You have a pension. In their case, they had a pension.
1: Yeah.
0: And we wanted to see how to replace the remaining gap. So with Social Security, they were able to get between the two of them a very strong income of about $95,000 of income at age 70. So getting the biggest payout that they could. Mm-hmm. And then we said, well, you're still going to need about $35,000 to get to that $130,000 of income. In their case, it made sense to take the pension as a lump sum payment instead of as an income payment. So we looked into using that lump sum so that they can invest that, get more growth with it. And then we said, well, you're going to need that extra $35,000 of income. And so what we did is we took about $500,000 from their $3.2 million portfolio, and we put that into an income annuity that was guaranteeing $35,000 of income every single year as long as they lived, starting in about a year and a half when they were planning to retire. So having that starts with that $35,000 of fixed income, and then we use the other $2.7 million to bridge that gap between then and age 70 when they needed to then turn on the Social Security. And after the Social Security was turned on, they have $130,000 coming in between the annuity and between the Social Security. And then the rest of that $2.7 million primarily is designed just to pay for any inflation, taxes, extra trips that they wanted to go on, and having that to be able to last for the rest of their retirement years. And looking into a long-term plan was not only able to get them the $130,000 of income that they needed and help them to be able to retire comfortably, but we showed them that they could actually go up to $157,000 per year or an extra $27,000 each year if they wanted.
1: And a lot of fun things you can do with an extra $27,000 a year.
0: That can make a huge difference in retirement. They said they also were considering buying a vacation home for $300,000. And we said, well, you can actually do this as well if that's something that you would like to do and still spend $15,000 more every single year moving forward as well. So if that was something that you're looking to do, you want to buy a vacation home or whatever that case might be, we'd look into it. In this case, we looked into it and we said, actually, you can do that and still spend more.
2: Yeah.
0: So let's build that dream retirement together. Let's work together to figure out what do you want to accomplish? What do you want to achieve throughout your retirement years? And then design that plan to help you get the most out of your retirement. 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If you're 55 and older and you've saved $500,000 or more for your retirement, give us a call right now for your complimentary retirement roadmap. That number to dial is 610-440-3722. Again, that's 610-440-3722.
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2: 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And so you can get the schedule, fill out the form, begin that qualification process on the website. It's A Better Way Financial.com. 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All right. We've done the thing. We have found what brings the generations together, gentlemen. The Gen Zers, the baby boomers, they can finally come together and agree on something in the way of our Roth accounts. This is a very interesting study, research, information found by the Wall Street Journal. They say that Gen Z is being called the Roth generation. And it's largely due to the advice that the Gen Zers are getting on social media.
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5: I'm going to go through step-by-step how to invest your Roth IRA.
6: I took a look at my Roth IRA's contributions, and for the first time in my life, I'm glad to say that I maxed mine out. I'm going to show you exactly how I did it.
2: He did it. I know this makes you very proud, Frank, especially of the younger generations coming up. Well, you can speak generationally between you and your relationship with you and your son.
1: Yes. And I want to say this, too. All right. They want to give credit to the media and, you know, for putting out little stuff like that. Uh-huh. But you know where the real credit goes? To the boomers.
2: I'm going to
1: tell you why.
2: Okay.
1: The boomers.
0: Statement coming.
1: There we go. The boomers are finding out that, darn, we need to Roth convert all of our IRA money to save a bunch of money in taxes. Or that's not true in every instance, but in a lot of instances. So they're finding this out. And they're like, I wish when I was young, I had this Roth option and I could have put money in there and paid the taxes on it then and have it grow without having to pay taxes on it. I mean, wouldn't that be wonderful? So guess what the boomers are doing? They're telling their grandchildren. And I think this is even more effective than the media because, you know what, their kids and their grandchildren, they trust grandma and grandpa. They trust their parents. And they're saying, look, when you're young, you're probably making less money than you are going to be making when you're older,
2: right,
1: which means that you're in a lower tax bracket. Yes, you're going to have to pay the taxes on that money, but it's going to be in a lower tax bracket. And you've got more compounding years. So when us baby boomers are telling our kids and our grandchildren this, you know what? Those kids are
0: within your 401k, or you didn't until the past 5 years or whatever the case may be. Mm-hmm. And so I say, don't be so hard on yourself. You can't change the past. But the reality is we can change the present and the future based off of what we're doing in the present. And so we look into with them, we say, all right, well, here's your situation. You might have a lot of your wealth in those pre-tax 401ks or in those pre-tax IRAs that, yeah, you're going to have to pay a lot of money in taxes, because what's going to happen is that money continues to grow over time, historically speaking, and the government forces you to take that money out once you hit those required minimum distribution ages, and you have to pay the taxes on every one of those distributions. And so what we do is we say, all right, how can we proactively get ahead of this? What tax planning strategies can we use now so that we don't have to pay as much in taxes in our future, and give you more

0: control over the tax status of those investments, over the taxes on those investments, as well as fewer tax surprises later on in your retirement, or being forced to pay at an unknown tax rate in the future. Because when you do put that money into the traditional 401k or traditional IRA, you get that tax deduction this year or in that year that you did it. But when you take that money out, it's going to be whatever that tax bracket is in the future. And if taxes go up, that could be a higher tax bracket than when you actually put the money into it. And so this is something we look to see. How do we get more of that money working tax efficiently for you?
1: Yeah, if you should be making Roth contributions, how much should you make? What is the right amount? And that's what you use a financial planning company for, a retirement planning company, a tax planning company. And that's why we're here at A Better Way Financial.
0: Yeah, and there's a lot of other things that people don't even think about, like their Medicare premiums that can go up if you convert too much, or losing that One Big Beautiful Bill Act extra deduction that they have for the seniors because you convert too much. We look into it on a holistic way and see, how do we create this as efficiently as we can for your personal tax situation? 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
1: You know, we had a couple that came in. They were in their mid-60s. They came to one of our dinner workshops. You know, we talked about Roth conversions. We talked about these different tax techniques that people can use to save money on their taxes. They had saved $2.2 million for retirement. They were in their mid-60s. They needed $85,000 a year, but they knew they had a problem because a whole big chunk of that $2.2 million was in pre-tax dollars, was in IRA, 401k funds, those types of funds. And they knew that every dollar they took out, they were going to be taxed on. And they knew they had a tax problem. In fact, they had a financial advisor. On the bottom of every paper that this guy gave them, it said, consult your tax professional. And they said, our accountants never even talked to us about how we're really going to save money. You know, he's talking about saving money in last year's taxes, but no planning. And they came to our workshop and they said, maybe we should sit down with these guys.
0: Yeah, and then I see that a lot of times when we have two people in a relationship who are both really good at saving. And so that was their situation. They saved $2.2 million, but they're only living on $85,000. So they're not living on a lot of the money that they've saved. Okay. And so what happens, what their biggest concern tends to be, is taxes, because they're seeing every expense that they have, especially that huge tax bill that they're getting or going to be getting once they have to start taking those required minimum distributions. They had a lot of funds in the bank as well, and any of those funds in the bank, any interest that they're getting, they're having to pay those taxes at ordinary income tax rates. With our recommendations, we were able to shift those to a market-based portfolio where they were able to get lower long-term capital gains tax rates, which at $85,000 of income, the tax rate is 0% instead of their ordinary income tax bracket of 12%. So able to reduce those taxes. We looked into their Roth contributions. They were still working, so able to put that money into a Roth IRA while they were working. We looked into their situation as far as charitable donations go. So they did about $10,000 a year each year to charity. However, it wasn't enough to itemize their deductions. And so on the front line, they could only deduct up to $2,000. So that was $8,000 per year that they were going to be missing in terms of what they could deduct. And so what we said is, let's use a donor advised fund. We could put roughly about $100,000 into that, get the full deduction on that, and then take the standard deduction every year after that. So able to get that full deduction all at once, it also was able to provide and work together with the other tax planning strategies that we had. So looking into doing conversions over the next 9 years with that lower tax bill for that first year because of those, that donor advised fund that we were able to do, now that's more money that they're able to convert, work tax-free into that portfolio. And after those conversions, we're looking at over $1.4 million projected to be growing tax-free, or about 40% of their portfolio from 0%. None of it was tax-free in the beginning. Now we're getting up to 40% within that nine-year period and projecting about $1.2 million in tax savings over their retirement. Having this set up the right way, not only looked into how do we mitigate your tax bill, but also how do we get the most out of your retirement, whether that's spending on themselves, whether that's gifting to kids or grandkids or whatever their goals are in their retirement, or whatever goals you may have in your retirement. We were able to show them that in their case, they were able to go from $85,000 of income coming in all the way up to $160,000, nearly doubling that income amount to be able to spend the way that they want to in their retirement and not having to stress about those tax bills. So if you're looking for some tax planning, if your advisor statement says consult your tax professional and you don't know who that is and the accountant is not providing that information that you're looking for, give us a call for your own complimentary retirement roadmap. We're going to be able to look into your specific tax situation, your goals when it comes to retirement planning, and develop your own personalized retirement roadmap. 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
2: 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You can take a minute right now to make that go 3722. 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Then coming up, we'll hear from the late Dolly Parton and her perspective on getting older, the lessons we continue to learn from her. And we'll ask the guys about how you can figure out when is actually the right time to retire. 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
5: Well, first of all, look for extra slowing on both sides of 22. Eastbound's a little heavy off and on 15th Street through Fullerton Avenue. If you're traveling westbound, you can expect to hit the brakes right around Shanersville Road through Fullerton Avenue. And we have a closure on both sides of Bath Pike in the area of Sullivan Trail and Broadway because of police department activity. So a heads up there. If you do see a traffic problem, by the way, from your cell phone, just call pound 250 and say Lehigh Valley Traffic. I'm Eric Kerr with Pentella Data Internet Traffic for the News Radio 790 WAEB Traffic Center.
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7: Updated Lehigh Valley forecast from the National Weather Service. Partly sunny and cooler for today, the high 72. Partly cloudy tonight, 52. Clouds and showers for tomorrow, 67. 55 tomorrow night. Sunshine Monday, 69.
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3: And, Thursdays, Monday, Tuesday, Wednesday, it will be, it seems. I'm like, yeah. Can we get baseball? Can we finish baseball? No.
4: We've been waiting long enough, Heather.
3: Sports culture of America is so emphatic. We can't even let something finish before we are knee deep into the next thing.
4: Are you surprised, Heather?
3: No, I'm here for it though. As a proud Virginia Tech alum, I'm just seeing, I'm happy to see my Hokies turning things around a little bit. No, are you into college football?
5: Absolutely. I typically watch the Penn State game.
3: Got it.
5: For me, it's a little much trying to watch more than three or four football games in a week. So Penn State or maybe the Saturday night game, and that's about it.
3: There are a lot of feels in and around this neighborhood because of Franklin going to Virginia Tech. So far, I'm pleased with the moves. Not sure how Penn State folks are feeling about it.
4: Working out well for Virginia Tech so far.
5: Yeah.
3: I'll take it. And hopefully for you listening to us on WAEB, whatever team you cheer for, the season goes well for you. Something else, another big headline that happened over the last couple of months was, of course, the tragic passing. I guess it wasn't tragic. Dolly Parton led such an amazing life, leaves an amazing legacy, died recently at the age of 80 years old. Mm-hmm. She was actually talking with People Magazine in an interview about reaching that milestone birthday of 80 years old. And she's so funny. She was doing it in a way that only Dolly Parton could.
6: Everybody said, well, you're 80 years old. You're going to be 80 years old. I said, well, so what? Look at all I've done in 80 years. I just feel like I'm just getting started. I know that sounds stupid, but I think there's a lot to be said about age. If you allow yourself to get old, you will. And people say, well, how come you don't seem to get old? I said, because I ain't got time to get old. I ain't got time to dwell on that. That's not what I'm thinking about. I don't know what I'm going to be doing tomorrow.
3: I think that mentality for so many of us, because, you know, 50 and 60, it's just not what it used to be. A lot of people feel that way. And I'm sure that you guys see it in the office when you're talking with folks. They might just look at you. They go, well, you know, I don't feel old, but here I am getting close to retirement. And we all think about retirement certain ways. For some people, it's a date on the calendar. For others, a decision may be driven by purpose, health, family, financial readiness. How do you help folks figure out when it is the right time to retire rather than just a date on the calendar or a certain age?
4: Yeah, Heather, it's different for everybody. Mm-hmm. Not the same for everyone. So, and like you said, some people, it's like you're in your 50s or 60s. They don't feel old. They're like, all right, well, what's next? What's next? Similar to how Dolly is talking here. And it really is, you know, retirement is for some just a date on the calendar. For others, it's a decision driven by purpose, health, family, financial reasons, seeing, well, can I retire? Should I retire? Now I come into a situation perhaps where I don't have the health that I had before and I can't continue to work. So what does retirement look like if I have to, or if my parents need help from me and I need to take a step back at work? What does that look like? These are circumstances we come into all the time. And for a lot of people, it's figuring out, well, when is actually the right time to retire? Is now the right time? Or should I wait until maybe another 3 years or another 5 years, or what does look best for me? So we help people to figure out when is the best time for them financially, and then they get to choose. Well, just because you can retire today doesn't necessarily mean that you have to retire today. If you enjoy doing what you're doing, then you can continue to work. You can continue to do what you're doing as far as work goes. So it's something that it really is different for everybody.
5: Absolutely. And it really depends on what some of your main concerns and drivers are. You know, for some people, it's waiting till age 65, for example, because they're eligible for Medicare. Or some people just have never had a financial plan completed and they don't know really where they stand. You know, are they going to run out of money? You know, what is the best age to retire for them? Should they take Social Security right when they retire? Some people that I meet with say, I want to work till 67 because that's when I can turn on my full retirement age amount. And, you know, part of me is, you know, excited that they're potentially delaying some of the Social Security because that could potentially get them a higher fixed income in retirement. But part of me wonders, you know, you can afford to retire at 64 based on all the hard work and all the funds that you've saved up. Do you really want to continue to work those extra 3 years, for example? Or do you want to go ahead and start planning some of those retirement trips? Some of my clients are really funny. They'll come to me and say, Noah, you know, we have the August Alaskan cruise planned for 2027, and that's when we're going to retire. We're going to retire a couple months earlier. So for some people, it's a very exciting thing that they commemorate with a trip. For others, it's really potentially a concern. So, you know, having that financial roadmap, that retirement plan, can be an incredibly important and strong thing. And it brings you some peace of mind.
4: Yeah, and it's all really about financial feasibility and finding out when is it financially feasible? When are you financially able to not have to work anymore? And that's when you bring us in, is to find out, when is that age? Is that age now? Is it 2 years from now, 3 years from now, 5 years from now? When can you financially afford to be able to retire? And if you can afford to retire sooner and you don't want to, well, how much more can you spend because you're continuing to bring that extra income in? So these are the things that we look through to see, where are you at? Is there anything that you can do better going into retirement? So we're going to be able to develop for the next five callers a complimentary retirement roadmap. We're going to be able to look into your personalized situation and see, what can we do to try to find out where we're at? Are you able to retire sooner? What can we do to make things better so that maybe you can retire sooner, or maybe you can live on more income in your retirement years? So if you're 55 and older and you've saved $500,000 or more for your retirement, give us a call for your own complimentary retirement roadmap. That number to dial, 610-440-3722. Again, that's 610-440-3722. And so this is something that happens all the time. We just had a couple who came in. They wanted to see, are we in that camp? Are we able to retire? They were in their early to mid 60s, and they wanted to retire when he turned 64 this year. So they said, I'm looking at doing it this year. I think I'm finally ready from an emotional standpoint, a behavioral standpoint, to say, all right, I'm ready for that next chapter. And like Dolly was saying, retirement's not the end, right? And even when you get older, it's not any different that you should no longer be busy when you're retired compared to when you're working. This is something I see all the time when people come in. It's, I'm actually busier now that I'm retired than when I was working. We hear things like that all the time.
3: Sure.
4: I don't know how I had so much time to do this stuff before. I don't know how I got any of this stuff done when I was working. This is all important stuff to do. And so I love it. I love that our clients are like, they're on the schedule. They're doing the things that they want to do. And this couple have decided, all right, well, this is the year. I'm finally ready to do it. 64 years old. And they did a great job saving. They saved about $3 million for their retirement. Needed about $150,000. And so we wanted to see where they were at, if they could retire, when they're planning to. And doing the financial plan, we saw, what does it look like? And so with all the planning that we could do, we found that they can get that $150,000 of income plus increases each year for inflation and have a 97% probability of success. So very strong probability of success, not running out of money, even if the market's performed poorly. And then we said, well, let's stretch it as much as we can. Let's get the most out of this. So they could actually go up as high as $164,000, an extra $14,000 every year for the rest of their lives, and still have a very strong probability of success, not running out of money. And so in their situation, we're able to see about $14,000 extra of income every year with the investment, tax, estate, and insurance improvements that we can bring upon their financial plan. So that's the type of difference we might be able to bring, is where are you at? Can you retire? And if you can retire, how much can you spend? And so that's something that we're looking into for folks all the time who are calling in. We're looking to see where you're at. Maybe you're already there. Maybe you already can retire. Maybe you can retire and can potentially spend more in your retirement. How much more can you spend? What does that look like? These are the questions that you get your answers to. We're going to be able to show you when financially you can afford to retire and how much income you can get out of your hard-earned retirement savings if you just give us a call. And we're going to be able to offer a complimentary retirement roadmap for the next five callers. So if you're 55 and older and you've saved $500,000 or more for your retirement, give us a call right now at 610-440-3722. Again, that's 610-440-3722, or find us online at abetterwayfinancial.com.
3: The other important point to make, thinking about Dolly turning 80, thinking about you listening to us right now on the radio, is that you don't want to wait until you're in a position where you have to kind of panic plan and you're forced into a circumstance. It's like, be proactive now. When you're in your late 50s, early 60s, now you've got health on your side, you've got energy on your side. Don't, even if you don't retire, right? Like that, because that happens all the time. People come to you a little bit earlier, which you prefer and recommend.
4: All the time.
3: Yeah. Let's get in here a little early. Let's start taking a look at things. Figuring out what your options are.
4: Absolutely. And there's a lot of advantages to doing it early, Heather. You can see, what can I do now so that I can afford to retire in 3 to 5 years?
3: Yeah,
4: A lot of times people don't even know it, but they can actually roll over their 401ks after 59 and a half. Mm-hmm. Some people think, I have to wait till I retire till I can do anything with my 401k. And that's simply not true in most cases. So getting out ahead of it before you retire can actually help you even more than waiting until that time.
3: Right. But getting ahead of it, it can be intimidating to people. The idea of figuring out how to plan all these things can feel overwhelming, very understandably, because there is a lot to figure out, but you don't have to figure it out by yourself. At A Better Way Financial, this is what they're doing every single day for folks all around the Lehigh Valley, offices in Allentown on Airport Road. We are here for you. So let's start the conversation so that things happen for you in retirement, leading up to retirement, the way you want them to, not dictated by circumstance. At A Better Way Financial, they can help you build out your own retirement roadmap. Let's start that conversation. That number to dial, 610-440-3722. 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Start the

0: 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Click on the events tab. You'll see the schedule and that information, that form fill there to begin the registration process. We would love to see you. Meanwhile, as I was saying, the puzzle that is figuring out our retirement plan, the analysis that is that aligns between puzzles literally and retirement planning is a very real analogy. If you're nearing retirement with a plan, or you're just moving the parts around, hoping that everything can magically come together on its own, this is investment strategist Lizanne Saunders on Bloomberg News.
1: I also use the analogy of a jigsaw puzzle, which I love doing jigsaw puzzles, and sort of pose the question, what's the most important piece? And usually people will say the last one or the corner or any of the side pieces. And we often say it's the picture on the box. Try doing a complicated jigsaw puzzle without the picture on the box. That's the plan. So the first thing is actually have a plan. Too many investors, they're just sort of winging it, and have that actual plan and use that as the base for, okay, how do I get re-engaged?
0: Thinking about what Lizanne was saying, the idea of the most important part is that picture on the box as a guide. What is the financial then equivalent of that? How do you help somebody figure out this picture on the box for their own retirement plan before you even start talking about investments?
2: Well, you know, the picture is their picture. It's what do they want to do with their retirement? What's important to them? I mean, that's the first conversation we really want to have with them is, what do you want retirement to look like for you?
0: Yeah.
2: Some people want to be snowbirds. Some people want to travel. Some people don't. Some people just want to be with family, that type of thing. It's really what is important to the folks. I mean, people who are wine enthusiasts, people who are car enthusiasts, it depends on what they want to do,
0: yeah.
2: You know? And once we know that, you know, then we have a real good feeling of what this person is about. And then we can figure out the finance part and see how we can match those two things together.
3: Exactly. And it really all starts a lot of times in our conference room. People come in for a cup of coffee and we just want to truly understand their situation. What are their goals? What do they want to accomplish here in your retirement?
0: Yeah.
3: And then after really understanding what you want to have accomplished, then we develop that retirement roadmap, combining years of experience that we have with understanding your personal goals and circumstances and desires. And then that can be a really powerful connection, a really powerful conversation and tool that you can use to guide you throughout your retirement years. And so we address things like, how much income do you need? How do we prepare to plan for your retirement income need and for the tax situation of things? Like, how are we going to be able to mitigate your taxes over the course of your retirement years? What can we do to make sure that you're transitioning your estate more efficiently? And how do you protect yourself and your insurance needs as well? So looking to go one place and just get everything looked after for your retirement. That's what we do when we create that retirement roadmap. We look at every piece of your finances, every piece of your retirement and what you want to have accomplished. And then we help to make those two things work together so that you have a cohesive retirement plan showing you, this is your goal, this is what you want to achieve, and here's a roadmap to help you achieve it. And so that's what we do. We help working together and we start that creation. You know, we learn everything that we can about you, about what you want to accomplish, and then we just put it all together with that retirement plan showing you sometimes that you may be able to retire sooner than you initially thought you could, or you could potentially spend more money than what you initially are currently spending. And so having that all working together, we can see, well, if you had an extra $20,000, what would you do with it? And that's part of that initial conversation. If you had those extra funds or you could retire sooner, what would you change with your lifestyle? What would that look like in your retirement years? And when we develop that plan, we might be able to show you, hey, you might actually be able to retire 2 years earlier than what you had initially thought, or potentially be able to get more income in your retirement than you previously knew. And so what does that look like for you? What are you going to do with that extra money? What are you going to do with that extra time that you have now? And so this is all part of that conversation. Come on in. We invite you in to have a cup of coffee, some warm chocolate chip cookies, and just get to talk about what you want to have accomplished.

0: accomplished, and we work together as a team to help you develop that plan to help accomplish those goals. And so if you want to learn how we can make that happen and what that looks like for you, give us a call and we're going to be able to put together that complimentary retirement roadmap for you. 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
1: You know, Frankie, it kind of reminds me of that one couple that came in from Quakertown. They were really looking forward to retirement. They were family people. You know what? Traveling all over the place wasn't important to them. A lot of the toys weren't important to them. But what was important to them was spending time with their loved ones, their kids, their grandchildren. That was what they wanted. If they wanted to buy something for the grandchildren, they wanted to be able to do it. They wanted that financial freedom.
2: Yeah.
1: They had done a nice job saving. They saved $1 million. They figured $75,000 a year. They wanted to retire in 3 years. He's currently 65. She's currently 62. And they wanted to know, what's it going to be? Are we going to be able to do it? Are we going to be able to live the lifestyle that we want to live during our retirement?
0: Exactly. And he was looking to retire next year. She was looking to retire at 65. And he already had a retirement countdown clock. So he was counting down the days.
2: What is a retirement countdown clock? An app or something?
0: It has to be some type of app or something that says, all right, you got 72 days left until retirement. Or whatever it is. And I'm like, all right, well, actually,
1: there's a lot of people that would want to get that thing started.
2: I know, right?
0: My number would be too big, so I won't bother with it yet.
1: Don't even bother.
0: But yeah, for a lot of people, especially our working clients, I think that'd be cool to have a retirement countdown clock. I'll have to ask him what he did for
2: it. We need to come up with a Better Way Financial retirement app, and it has the countdown clock as part of, as one of the features.
1: Yeah,
0: it's a great idea, cool. Heather. We'll have to get that trademark. But yeah, they came in, we talked about their goals, what they wanted to accomplish, and most importantly for them is, how am I going to replace this income that I have coming in from work? Because they had that income coming in from work. He was getting about $3,250 every single month coming in from work that we were going to have to replace. She was getting about $4,000 a month every single month that we were going to have to replace. So they were wondering, how do I do this? How do I replace that income? They had a current advisor, but the advisor didn't really do any of the income planning or the tax planning or financial planning.
1: Just advising on
0: it. Just investment advice. And they wanted help figuring out, well, when's the best time for us to take our Social Security? How can I maximize my returns while keeping the portfolio in my risk tolerance and minimizing my taxes? And we said, all right, well, let's address all of these things. Let's look at what we can do to get you the income that you need. And we said, actually, you're already on track. You've saved enough for retirement. And that's why I like to have these conversations too, is we can tell them exactly where you're at. We can tell you, hey, you're on track, or hey, we're way off. We got to make some changes. In their case, they were right on track. They were in a good position. They could actually retire when they were planning to retire with an additional $25,000 of income coming in every single year at their planned dates.
1: That was shocking to them, by the way.
0: Oh, yeah. They were shocked. They were like, really? We can spend an extra $2,000 a month? That sounds terrific. And we said, but wait, there's more. If you wanted to retire today, change that clock down to zero.
2: Wow.
0: They financially could.
2: Wow.
0: And get an extra $17,000 more per year. I said, guys, you did it. You saved enough for retirement. Now let us get to work and try to make everything better. Let us get to work to see how can we improve the investments, improve the income planning, the tax planning, the estate planning, so you don't have to stress about this stuff as much in your retirement years. And so we were super excited to work together with them on that. And when we put everything together, we actually were able to show them that they would be projected to save around $2,000 per year in fees from what they were paying for their current advisor. So not only were doing significantly more for their retirement and helping them significantly, we're also doing it for less than they were currently paying. So if you have an advisor, maybe you don't know what you're paying, or maybe you do, come find out. Let's see what we can do. If your advisor's not offering these services, investment planning, tax planning, estate planning, come find out. 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When can I retire? Maybe you already have that retirement countdown clock started. 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We're going to be able to develop that complimentary retirement roadmap for you if you're 55 and older and you've saved $500,000 or more for your retirement. So give us a call. The number to dial is 610-440-3722. 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
1: And this is Frank Guida, and I just want to say we are so looking forward to helping you empower your retirement.
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4: The midterm blitz continues today. I'm Ann Carrick, Fox News. President Trump looking to boost Republican turnout.
5: The president rallies in Ohio this evening, a state he won by double digits 2 years ago. He spent Friday night in reliably red Alabama telling supporters in Mobile,
6: I don't need the votes. I'm doing this. You know, I'm doing this, and I'm not running for anything. But you're going to think of me as on the ballot, right? Everybody promise.
5: President Trump plans to hit dozens of states between now and the November 3rd elections, though his approval ratings nationwide have slipped. He dismisses those numbers, but concedes the party in power historically loses seats in midterm elections. Jared Halpern, Fox News.
4: A former Cornell University student filing a civil lawsuit against the school says she was drugged and gang raped in 2024. Fox's Eric Sean.
7: The reports say that the Cornell student did tell the campus police that she was raped, but it seems that someone withheld that. New York Governor Kathy Hochul now appointing State Attorney General Tish James to investigate the Cornell co-ed identified as Jane Doe in court documents. Her claims that in 2024, she was drunk and drugged when seven members of the Chi Phi fraternity raped her for hours at their frat house. She gave a statement to Cornell University police, and new reports say that she did tell them she was raped, but that may not have been passed on to the district attorney.
4: The DA initially did not bring charges, saying the statement reported she agreed to the sexual activity. A 25-year-old dual UK-Iranian national man arrested Thursday on suspicion of plotting a terror attack is released on bail. Five British national men in their 20s initially arrested on suspicion of explosives and terror offenses near an airbase used by American bombers to strike Iran also released on bail. America's listening to Fox News.
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4: The captain of the Fly Dubai airplane that made an emergency landing earlier this week, Captain Smit Mashar, told the Indian Prime Minister details on how he fought for his life following the attack in the cockpit. Fox's Christina Coleman.
12: He says he fought to open the door to the cockpit, even though the co-pilot had stabbed him mid-air during a violent attack. He says he got that door open and he was grateful that others were able to help out. And Israeli Prime Minister Benjamin Netanyahu shared his beliefs on the co-pilot's intentions.
13: We are investigating now whether he was sent, and whoever sent him will pay a high price.
12: And investigators are also trying to figure out if this co-pilot was working with anyone else to carry out this attack.
4: The UAE prosecutor general alleges the first officer attempted to carry out a terrorist attack during the flight. At least 10 people are injured, two in critical condition, after the driver of a vehicle plowed into the crowd standing in the road to cheer on the Newcastle Knights rugby team. Police confirming it was not a terrorist attack. Counterterrorism Minister Yasmin Khatli urges fans to be careful in the wake of the accident.
14: Please drive responsibly. Take your time. We want everybody to enjoy themselves and help in celebrating what the Newcastle Knights have achieved.
4: Multiple reports stating the incident came after an 18-year-old driver was driving erratically to try and get the crowd excited when he lost control of the vehicle. South Korea reports another ballistic missile fired by North Korea toward the sea, the latest in a run of tests during heightened tensions after landmines blasts injured three South Korean soldiers. Kim Yo-jong, the leader's sister and possibly the second most powerful figure in Pyongyang, dismissed Seoul's demands Friday over the mine blast as utterly pathetic, adding the North intends to cut ties with the South forever. South Korea reporting stepped up surveillance and vigilance for possible further launches. I'm Ann Carrick. This is Fox News.
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20: At Michael D. Brown, at Michael D. Brown. 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Go get that done. Let's start by, I want you to think back to this past 4th of July. We celebrated 250 years. What do they call it? The semi-quincentennial? I practiced that word in the car forever, and I still don't trust it. Semi-quincentennial. You probably remember exactly what you did, because it hasn't been that long ago. A backyard, a lawn chair along a parade route. Maybe you had your grandkids over on your shoulders waiting for the first shell to go up over a ball field or something. But whatever that was that you did on the 4th of July, I think most of us, particularly in this audience, we felt something that day. 250 years is a long time for any human beings to build something and for it to still be running, still be going. Guess what happened on that same day? Clara Valdez posted her own 4th of July message over on X. Now, if you don't know, Ms. Valdez is a New York State Assemblywoman. Last June, with the backing of Socialist Mayor Zofran Mamdani, and the Democrat Socialists of America, she won the Democrat primary for an open congressional seat in Brooklyn and in Queens. She beat the Brooklyn borough president by, if I recall right, about 25 points. Now, that's one of the safest Democrat seats in the entire country. Now, come January, barring something strange, you know, in a month from now, literally a month from now, she will be a member of Congress. So I want you to know what she wrote on the nation's 250th birthday. She said, "Freedom is only possible when we have the conditions for the good life, health care, housing, education, and dignity on the job. But," she said, and again, I'm still quoting, "the system is rigged and our planet poisoned by billionaires, bosses, and war profiteers. This 4th of July, we recommit ourselves to remaking it, to fight for liberation from Palestine to Puerto Rico, for a Green New Deal, for the world we deserve." Wow, Palestine made the post. And did Puerto Rico. By the way, does she know it's a U.S. territory? And of course, the billionaires and the bosses. The next day, the Democrat Socialist of America had news. On the 4th, it said it had passed more than 120,000 members. So now it's the largest socialist organization in American history, bigger than the Socialist Party of Eugene Debs at its peak in 1912. So here we are, the country turned 250 years old, and the socialists celebrated by beating the most famous socialist in America, Eugene Debs. Remember that name, because we'll get back to him in a minute. Now, since that time, I've read several articles, and I read one in particular with this headline, "The DSA Sincerely Dislikes America." And the author of this article was just scrolling X one evening, like we all do, at least I do, particularly when we ought to be asleep or doing something else. And that's when he ran into that post that I just read you from Miss Valdez that sent his blood pressure up, just like it sent my blood pressure up. From there, the article builds a case. "The Democrat Socialist of America," it argues, "treats this country as an adversary to be taken apart from the inside." And I'm telling you, that hostility goes all the way back to Eugene Debs. Then the article tries to give advice to people like me, and therefore tries to give advice to people like you. Stop calling these people, the DSAers, stop calling them un-American. That's a losing argument unless you can prove it. Make them answer a harder question. The question, what do you think is worth keeping? And I kind of thought about that. That might be a fairly accurate conclusion. The author of that article might be right. So I decided to go back. I dug up the article again because I've been reading about the DSA and Hassan Piker and all of these socialists all over the country, Texas, you know, oh my gosh, Tallarica is going to lose. And he's a wolf in sheep's clothing, trying to play both sides of the fence right now. He has the Democrats. So now he's trying to get all the independents, trying to get some Republicans. I don't think he's going to win, but I also think it's going to be close. And Texas, and if you are from Texas or you know Texas history, Can you imagine the Republic of Texas having a DSA member as the junior senator from the state of Texas? Yeah, that's what got me to thinking. So I think most of the conclusions that I read in this article are right, but one doesn't. And I want you to know which one before you try this after the election and you're sitting down at the Thanksgiving table. Start with the post that set the writer off. September 16th, Mexican Independence Day. Ms. Valdez wrote, and again I'm quoting her, 215 years ago, she said, Mexicans fought an empire that demanded our land and our labor, and we won. I'll carry that fight with me to Congress as New York's first Mexican-American representative. And then she went on to add that last month she had met, in her words, her comrades in Morena. Now, that's the left-wing party that runs Mexico. So Republicans lit her up, as they should have. Congressman Dan Crenshaw, of course, who has been beat, won't be returning, asked which Congress she was carrying the fight to and who exactly were we fighting, Spain? Now, here's the other side to it, because there's some truth to it. The empire that Mexico fought in 1810 was Spain. Americans have marched behind the flag of the old country on parade day for as long as they have been parades. The Irish on St. Patrick's Day, the Italians on Columbus Day. Ms. Valdez comes from a Mexican-American family out of Lubbock, Texas. She was proud of her heritage and the right lost its mind. That's the argument she made herself. Because the following Monday she posted again, on Mexican Independence Day, I posted about my heritage with pride and the right, meaning those on the right, lost their minds. Republicans called me un-American. But she kept typing. She said, Mexican Independence Day marks a people's fight to free themselves. That struggle is not finished. The United States still holds a colony of its own. You know what she's referring to? Remember I told you she mentioned Puerto Rico? Yeah, apparently Puerto Rico is not a territory. Puerto Rico is just a colony. And then she wrote this. I will fight empire and the fascist and war profiteers who serve it, whether they attack working people inside our borders or outside them. So now I'm wondering, which empire does she mean now? She means us. And she said so herself. Now, the article didn't quote that second post, but they should have quoted that. Because I think it's the strongest piece of evidence in my entire argument, and it came off her own keyboard and landed on her own X account. So when we get back, let's do a little history and go back to Eugene Debs. It's the Weekend with Michael Brown. Glad to have you with me. Text line's always open. You know, if you like what we do on the weekday, on the weekend, I think you'd like the weekday program. 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It's in Denver with the call letters KOA, KOA. 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Hang tight. I'll be right back.
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0: 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Buck, during the break, I was doing some research more on this Cornell case. And you're right. Everybody under the sun has an opinion on this case. I actually found one that I thought was intriguing because I didn't expect it. Sonny Hostin is right now defending the seven Cornell students, saying that in her experience as a prosecutor, she's saying a lot of what I said, which is these cases, they don't just let guys walk. There has to be pretty substantial evidence that there might have been, I don't know if we have that clip in from her yet, but that there might have been some form of consent. And I rarely say this, but I would actually just echo Sonny here, because I think that that is very likely to be found to be true as more of this evidence comes out. In other words, Buck, let me put it to you this way.
1: Sorry, I thought we were playing a Sonny Hostin clip.
0: Well, I thought we had it, but evidently we don't have that clip yet. Here, what I would say is, prosecutors, I know that there's this idea out there that, like, oh, everybody's being protected, and prosecutors are not just going to let somebody who is guilty of something like this.
1: This is a volatile, this is a huge case. This is a huge thing. This is the kind of case that if a prosecutor fumbled, it ends their career. By the way, rightly so. If there was a gang rape that took place, it's a horrible, a heinous crime that people should be prosecuted to the fullest extent of the law. We also have to know, though, that we have a justice system for a reason, and we have the presentation of evidence and the ability to mount a defense and all of these things, because there have been high profile false gang rape cases on campuses or adjacent to campuses involving college students. And, you know, we need to keep that as well in mind here. We have to get to what is true, not what the online mob is demanding.
0: Yes. Yes. I mean, and I've just seen it happen so often where people decide what the story of a case is, and then more of the evidence comes out. And again, I just don't think, by the way, Cornell, not exactly a location where I think you could get away with a lot of crimes. Fair to say? I mean, it's not as if they have an overloaded police department that is incapable of handling the criminal load there. Again, we'll play Sonny for you. I can't believe I'm saying this, but I think I'm going to agree with
1: Sonny Hostin. This is a big deal, Clay. This is true. Oh, but something I don't have time to get to now. We'll get to the other side of this.
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18: News. I'm Roger Stern. We're learning more about the first officer who allegedly stabbed his captain during that Fly Dubai flight.
19: According to people familiar with the matter, the suspect in this case had previously been hired by Oman Air, but was later grounded by the airline over suspicion of his activities. The suspect in this case eventually was given a ground job with Oman Air.
18: With Fox's Jeff Paul, no word on why Oman Air was suspicious of the pilot. It's word that the local DA who declined to file charges in the alleged fraternity house rape of a Cornell student didn't have all the facts.
20: The reports say that the Cornell student did tell the campus police that she was raped, but it seems that someone withheld that.
18: Fox's Eric Shawn, that local DA is off the case. 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
2: 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That man was Jeffrey Epstein, and he had set up a system designed to bring him underage girls. Local police and the federal government would investigate and, by their count, find dozens of victims. Epstein would become one of the world's most infamous predators, a man who could have faced decades in prison but served just 13 months in his own wing of a county jail.
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6: New York, Palm Beach, New Mexico, Paris, Virgin Islands, and each one of those residences is an alleged crime scene.
2: 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Truth and Lies, Jeffrey Epstein.
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8: Caffeine can be really good for you and help a lot of things, and caffeine can be kind of bad for you.
9: It's a drug, and in its pure form, Chuck, it is a bitter-tasting crystalline powder.
8: Naturally, it's in the coffee bean and in chocolate and tea, but it's also added artificially in things like soda. Your body is enjoying the caffeine. It's blocking that adenosine. You're going to feel alert and awake. It's got that adrenaline going, and it's rewarding you with the dopamine. I mentioned the vicious cycle, the inevitable crash.
9: Right.
8: Like any stimulant drug, and you want more of it. Eventually, it's going to affect your sleep patterns. All right, how about some health benefits?
9: Right.
8: They found everything from not develop Parkinson's disease to dropping your risk of various cancers.
9: Well, coffee actually is shown to reduce your risk of diabetes.
8: 4 cups a day, 50% less chance of mouth and throat cancer.
9: You should eat more grapefruit because grapefruit contains something called narrogin, and it actually slows the removal of caffeine from your brain.
8: Okay.
9: So you enjoy its effects longer.
8: Nice.
9: Yeah.
7: For the entire caffeine episode and everything else in the stuff.

0: If it feels like the loudest voices are the ones pulling us apart, and the things you were raised to believe are getting shoved aside, you're not alone. That's why we made Torch Audio, where we'll talk about politics when it counts. But life is about so much more. We'll talk about all kinds of things, from faith and family to common sense living. And you can join the conversation. Torch Audio. Welcome home.
1: So Justin Haskins is joining me after the top of the hour. He has been a co-author of mine, of a couple of my books.

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2: Fox News, I'm Roger Stern. The Coast Guard searching for an air ambulance traveling from Bermuda to Boston with six people on board. It plunged more than 12,000 feet and disappeared from radar near Nantucket.
3: Roger, you said you're coming in blind, is that what you said? Okay, you declare an emergency or no? 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
4: 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The suspect in this case eventually was given a ground job with Oman Air.
2: Fox's Jeff Paul, no word on why Oman Air was suspicious of the pilot. 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